just kind of getting common is when a fella can't put in a hard day's work, put in 11, 12 hours a day, and then get in your truck and at least drink one or two beers.

They're making it laws where you can't drink when you want to. You have to wear a seatbelt when you're driving. Pretty soon we're going to be communist country.

0: white comedian performs almost exclusively for primarily black audiences. He built his career on being the one white guy in the room and being very honest about it. It's a different style of comedy. This is a story about the difference between how one family handles their kid getting called across the stage and how the family two rows over handles theirs. This one gets me. This one is good. Gary Owen, black family versus white family at graduation.
1: Now, I haven't been to a high school graduation since I graduated. So I go, I'm with my dad. And before it starts, the lady got on the little sound system. And she goes, please hold all your applause till all the names have been read. Please hold all your applause till all the names have been read. I was with my dad, man. It was boring because the kids are just marching. Dun, dun, dun, dun. I was like, Dad, this is boring, man. And I looked down, about three families down from ours, I saw a black family. I said, Dad, this is going to pick up at some point, yeah. So we started looking at the graduating class, and I saw a Johnson on there. I said, Dad, we got to get to the J's, yeah. We hit the J's, it's going to be fire, watch. And the Johnson family did not disappoint us either. Because as soon as they got them, it was quiet, and all of a sudden, next we have Barbara Johnson. Yeah, Barb! Barbara graduated. Freaking grandma whipped out a ham. There was Hennessy, potato salad, baked beans. It's a freaking picnic. I went and got a plate. Thank you. You should be real proud of Barb. I'm enjoying graduation. You know, I got some food, I got some drinks, I got new friends, the Johnsons, you know. Well, there's a white family, two families down. Oh, the dad's hot. According to him, the Johnsons had just messed up graduation. He's hot. He's looking at his wife, I'm freaking yelling. They yell, I'm freaking yelling too. His wife was like, don't yell. Freaking that Karen, I'm freaking yelling. So I looked at my dad, I said, I can't wait till his kid gets called. But we didn't know his name, so we just had to wait. We didn't know when it was coming. And just came into left field. It was like, next we have Rod Randall. Yeah, Rod! Way to go, Rod! Yeah, Rod! The funniest thing is his wife is like, that's not our son. Our last name is Randolph. That's Randall. Because the kid was like, who are you, bro? I don't know you, sir.
0: Daniel Tosh is an acquired taste. Not everybody likes Tosh. He can be a little raunchy. He can be. If you like comedy for comedy's sake, which is intended on occasion to shock you, then you'll like Tosh. But a lot of people don't like that. They take everything very literally. He was hired to give a commencement speech to a high school graduating class, and the administration, bless their hearts, had no idea. They had not done their homework on who Daniel Tosh was. Daniel Tosh, on giving the commencement speech, pay attention to what he told a bunch of 17-year-olds and their parents on graduation day. And the funny thing is, this is like a movie in and of itself, imagining how they would not have found this to be funny at all.
2: Gave a commencement speech recently at a high school, and that didn't go well at all. A bunch of high school kids, parents that are proud of them, and I'm belittling the entire thing. And the administration got really upset with me. They're like, we didn't know you weren't going to take it seriously. To which I replied, really? You thought this was where I was going to get serious? High school? How did you do it? No, I refuse to give that generic speech. As I look out here, I see future lawyers and doctors. I gave the real speech. There's felons here. Some of you will die in a DUI accident tonight. Oh, I'm sorry. Explain to me why a dose of reality before community college is a bad thing. Because I certainly don't need to pander to the 1%. They don't need my little pep rally. They're going to be just fine. Nobody's been a pile of shit their entire life and then turned it around because of the commencement address. Excuse me? No, it just clicked. So you're saying I can be anything?
3: Oh yeah, that sounds way better than what I was gonna do. I like this guy.
4: It's Ramon, the King of Ding. And this other guy, Michael Berry.
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9: He never sounded so good.
10: Peace Talks. I'm Deborah Valentine, Fox News. Peace Talks continue between the U.S. and Iran. Fox Business's Ashley Webster reports from Tel Aviv, Israel, with the latest.
11: U.S. Secretary of State Marco Rubio told reporters that, yes, a little progress is being made, but he says you shouldn't look at that as being too exaggerated. He also adds that President Trump has choices to make.
12: He prefers the negotiated option and having a good deal, but he himself has expressed, you know, concern that maybe that's not possible.
11: Another positive sign is Pakistan's army chief, Asim Munir, who has joined the peace talks in Tehran. He's seen as one of the most important mediators in the process. In another development, Qatar has sent a negotiating team to Tehran, also to help in the talks. Don't forget, in March, Iran launched missiles at Qatar in retaliation for the U.S.-Israeli military campaign.
10: This comes as Iran is attempting to convince Oman to impose fees on ships trying to traverse the Strait of Hormuz. Iran closes its western airspace until Monday. This says President Trump considers resuming strikes on the nation. The notice to airmen was issued on Friday. It cancels all remaining flights. President Trump's top intelligence official is resigning. Fox's Jared Halpern has more from the White House.
13: Tulsi Gabbard is stepping down as director of national intelligence, saying she needs to be there for her husband, who was diagnosed with a rare form of bone cancer. Her resignation is effective on June 30th. President Trump says Gabbard's deputy will take over in an acting capacity. In a resignation letter, Gabbard says her husband faces major challenges in the coming weeks and months, and she must step away from public service to be by his side and fully support him through this battle. The president says Gabbard has done an incredible job and he will miss her. Gabbard is the fourth cabinet-level official to depart the administration.
10: Fox's Jared Halpern. 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
22: 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And he's Vice Chairman of Clinical Affairs with the Lehigh Valley Department of Orthopedic Surgery and Assistant Chief and Co-Director at Jefferson Orthopedics and assistant professor at USF Morsani School of Medicine. 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
5: 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And good morning, Dr. Levy. How you doing?
9: Good morning, Bobby.
5: So we're talking about people that are feeling sluggish, lethargic, low energy. That happens oftentimes. The heat sometimes saps you of your energy, but sometimes it's just not nothing to do with the heat. You're sapped. You're tired. I don't know whether it's stress or what's, but there's sometimes it's, I guess, a psychological reason. Sometimes I think it's the physiological reason. What are some things that can make us feel tired and feel drained, like sapped of energy?
9: I think one of the biggest things is lack of sleep. Mm-hmm. You know, we all, we talk about sleep, exercise, nutrition, and managing stress as the four secrets to good health. But unfortunately, a lot of times we miss when it comes to sleep. So for me, and I'm guilty as charged. You know, I think that's one of the biggest things that we can work on at making better. And it's funny. It's very similar to food, to what we eat. You know, when we talk about weight loss, you know, everybody says, well, I'm trying. And they're really not really trying that hard. We can think we are, but you know, if you take a pen and paper and write down every single thing you consume in a day, you'd be surprised how many wasted calories you're consuming. Well, same thing with sleep. Oh yeah, I sleep pretty well. Well, do you? Do you really sleep well? How many times a night are you waking up? You know, how hard is it for you to get to sleep? How hard is it for you to stay asleep? What time do you go to bed? How do you sleep? What's your sleep hygiene? So for me, that's probably the number one thing. There are other things, obviously. Illnesses, respiratory illnesses can do it. Certain ailments can do it. Cardiovascular disease can make you feel tired. And peripheral vascular disease, they're the things that we're really talking about today. So, of course, I might as well mention them. But they can, you know, it's a vicious cycle. You come down with cardiovascular disease and you can't exercise the way you used to exercise, and you become more sedentary, and it's just this horrible closed loop that just keeps getting worse and worse and worse. It's literally like a snowball rolling down the hill, right? Mm-hmm. You know, we don't move, Our joints don't feel gravity, and what happens? We end up with an arthritic condition due to that. And, you know, is it the chicken or is it the egg? Is it the arthritis or is it the peripheral vascular disease and high blood pressure and cardiovascular disease? Well, it's truly a combination of both. And, you know, one actually feeds off the other. They're really the main things that come to the top of my head of what can cause you to be tired. But there are a lot more things. How about depression?
10: Mm.
9: How about depression making you feel fatigued? Right.
10: Yep.
9: Depression can be the great imitator. It can take many forms. You know, some people eat too much and can't stop eating. Some people don't eat anything. Some people oversleep, and some people don't get any sleep. And both of those things, Bobby, are actually detrimental to our bodies. Too much sleep and not enough sleep. You have to find that sweet spot, right, between 6.5 and 7.5 hours. That's really, and some even argue now it's more like 7 to 8. And they found on both sides of that spectrum, both extremes, there are significant issues like cardiovascular disease. It's connected to Alzheimer's, dementia, and other ailments that are preventable with good sleep.
10: So we're talking about poor circulation, high blood pressure, all of that can be the poor circulation could give you the lack of sleep. I mean, it'll make you feel tired because you're not getting enough oxygen to your brain, I guess. Just not getting enough blood pumped through your body. And then there's the interrelationship between poor circulation and high blood pressure. Maybe let's talk about that. Let's talk about poor circulation and making us feel.
9: The combination of high blood pressure and bad circulation, or, you know, it's really called PVD or peripheral vascular disease or peripheral arterial disease. But it's commonly known as PAD, if you hear that term. They are very closely linked. And we know, Bobby, that high blood pressure damages the walls of our vessels, right?
10: Mm-hmm.
9: Once those walls become damaged, they become sticky, and things are more likely to stick to those walls. And that really can accelerate that plaque buildup that we talk about, or atherosclerosis is what it's called, the fancy word for it. It can actually, you know, if it gets bad enough, it can actually restrict blood flow to our limbs, right? And that's where the peripheral vascular disease comes into play. So managing or taking care of our high blood pressure is really, really important in preventing both peripheral vascular disease and the progression of it. That's why lowering our blood pressure is so important. It can really reduce the risk of heart attacks and strokes, right? So just to put things into perspective, high blood pressure is present in 35 to 55% of all patients with peripheral arterial disease.
10: Huh.
9: Over half, right? And obviously having either condition increases the risk of heart attack or stroke. Having both significantly increases the risk, significantly multiplies it by more than a factor of 10. So, you know, it's just something to consider. An uncontrolled blood pressure, in other words, when our blood pressure is constantly high, that actually accelerates plaque formation, and that causes our vessels to narrow further. And remember, we talk about compliance, Bobby, the ability of our vessels to expand and contract. And that's really how our body kind of micromanages our blood pressure, right? Remember, if you constrict a vessel, you're decreasing the diameter of that vessel. So fluid flowing through it to get the same amount out has to be a higher pressure, right?
10: Right.
9: So that's how our body controls our pressure. It can expand and contract those vessels. That's compliance. When those plaques form against the walls of our arteries, it does two things. It narrows the diameter of that vessel, but those plaques also prevent or decrease the compliance of that vessel. So it's kind of a double whammy, right?
10: Right.
9: So just so quickly to throw things out there, what are some common symptoms of peripheral vascular disease? We hear the term claudication, right? There are really two types of claudication.
10: That's when Claude goes on vacation.
9: Correct.
10: It's claudication.
9: It's Claude vacation, yeah. Exactly.
10: Claudication.
9: Right, exactly. So there's vascular claudication and there's neurogenic, vasculogenic claudication and neurogenic claudication. So vascular claudication is classically when you are walking or exercising or active, you get this pain and cramping, aching in your legs and calves and thighs, and it stops when you rest. Mm-hmm. That's a classic sign of PVD or PAD.
10: That you have a clot in your leg? Is that
9: no, right? No. It's okay. Just claudication doesn't mean clot. Okay. Claudication is okay. The cramping
10: okay.
9: And aching in the legs. That's okay. Really what the claudication is.
10: And that's because of poor circulation?
9: Yes.
10: Okay.
9: And that poor circulation can transfer into numbness,
10: mm-hmm.
9: Coolness of the extremity. You can notice change in skin color of the affected limb. And lastly, we've talked about this before, but people can notice that like a sore or a wound will heal much slower. Mm-hmm. Like you bump your leg and it just never goes away, you know, and it bleeds and then it just keeps it's there. Especially things on your toes, feet, and your legs. That's a big sign. So what do we do about this stuff? Well, you know, obviously sleep, exercise, nutrition, and managing stress are key, you know, but we're going to talk about some supplements today that can really help with both blood pressure and with peripheral vascular disease.
10: So there's the venous claudication is what you called it?
9: Vascular claudication.
10: Vascular claudication. And then the other one is a
9: neurogenic. So it can be you get that claudication because of the nerve. So in other words, you know, that nerve is being, so you have, remember we can have arthritis in our spine just like we have arthritis in our mm-hmm. in our knee and hip. Mm-hmm. Mm-hmm. Those holes where the nerves come out of the spine can get smaller due to arthritis. So that nerve gets pinched.
10: Mm-hmm.
9: And now that nerve that's supplying that, your thigh muscle or your calf muscle is dulled, mm-hmm. right? Is just think of it as it's just not getting all the juice, right? It's not getting all the nerve juice to the to it, so that muscle becomes tired.
10: Mm. Is that? I don't want to go down a rabbit hole wormhole if you don't want to.
9: You love to.
10: No, I really don't want to. Is that?
9: I'm putting on my worm hat.
10: Is that the same thing as sciatica? Because when you get that,
9: no, they're okay. Kind of two different things.
10: Okay, all right. 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

0: watering, just a small spot, so I thought I'd just use my metal sprinkling can. Uh-huh. And while carrying it, I must have got it down against the ground, and it kind of tripped over and tripped me, and I went down, falling over it, upper body first, and then my knee came banging down on the metal sprinkling can.
1: Uh-huh.
0: And my first thought wasn't about my knee. It was about how I was going to get up, because I had bilateral knee surgery back in 2012.
1: Mm-hmm.
0: And finally, after getting the attention of a neighbor, I was able to get up. So I came in, and I checked my knee, and of course, it was already swelling. And so I got some ice on, put it on like every 15 minutes or so, and when I checked it later on, it was starting to get black and blue. And it was black and blue, like in strange ways. At first, it was like a dotted. I could see like dark, small dark spots under my skin. And the next time I looked at it, it was kind of like all over.
1: Mm-hmm.
0: And then it changed again. It was more like mottled. So by Wednesday, it was painful to the touch, and certain ways I turned my leg. So I'm wondering, what is my next step here? What should I be doing?
1: Well, when you said you had knee surgery, do you have a replacement?
0: Yes, I had two knees.
1: So I always tell this to patients that have replacements. They always get scared if they fall and land on their knee, right? If you had fallen the way you fell on that can, or the watering can, without a knee replacement, the same thing would happen, right? You know, a replacement is really a resurfacing. We don't replace the whole thing, right? You still have your nerves, your tendons, the skin, the tissue underneath, the bone is still there. Everything's there. So if you fall on a regular knee, on an unoperated on knee, you're going to bruise, and that is going to happen, right?
0: Yeah.
1: If you fall hard enough on your regular knee, on your own knee, the bone will break, right? The only difference between a knee replacement knee and an unreplaced knee is just the way we fix it, right? So if you fall hard enough on a knee replacement, you can break your leg. But the fact that you got up, the fact that you're walking, the fact that you are not using any assisted devices to walk, that's correct, right? I'm correct in assuming that?
0: I use a cane just when I go out and about. I don't have to use it to get around
1: But you haven't changed anything since your fall. Like you're doing the same thing. Exactly. So if there was something drastically wrong with your knee, then you really wouldn't be able to bear weight on it. So right then and there, just with this conversation, I'm not overly concerned that you did something to damage the replacement. What I'd be interested in seeing is how bad of a bruise do you have there? Do you have like a hematoma under there? So I would get it checked out just to have somebody look at it. They can get x-rays and make sure everything's okay. But I'm very confident that you didn't damage the knee replacement itself. But, you know, just like I said, you have that skin and soft tissues around there. You fell hard on against the metal can, and you probably have a contusion, a bruise.
0: Yeah.
1: And that's going to take time to get better. So what I would recommend to you is following the RICE protocol: rest, ice, compression, elevation. So I would get like an ACE wrap or a knee sleeve and kind of wrap it, keep it elevated, not probably doing too much this Memorial Day weekend with all the rain that we're supposed to get. So rest up and elevate that leg. And then what I would do is slowly do some exercises after a period of that rest, ice, compression, and elevation.
2: So the RICE thing, that's really easy. That's really cool. I never heard that before. Rest, ice, compression, elevation. That's easy enough to remember. So that should help you out there. And I guess just go some. If it's really bad, go get that. Would it be an X-ray doc then?
1: Well, is the person that did your replacement still around?
0: No, I don't think he does any work anymore.
1: Okay. I mean, I'd be happy to see you in my office if you wanted to, or go to any orthopedic, any joint specialist would be happy to see you. I'd be happy to see you in my office.
0: Maybe I would consider that, yeah.
1: If you want to, we'll get you to our producer, and he'll write, our producer Mike, and he'll write down your contact info. And
2: we have that, so.
1: Okay, well, I have it, so I can send it to my assistant.

0: I'm not in the office till Thursday because I'm operating the other days, but I'd be happy to squeeze you in on Thursday.
1: Okay. Oh, that would be fun.
0: Yeah, we can do that and just take a look. But I'm not overly, like I said, I'm not overly concerned about it at all. But,
1: okay.
0: But we can definitely take a look at it to ease your mind, and that's really what it's for.
2: Okay.
0: Just to ease your mind.
1: Yeah, thank you.
0: So
1: thank
0: you
1: very much.
0: So what, are you taking any products?
1: Well, I do take the, I have, you know, varicose veins.
0: Uh-huh.
1: And I do have the, let's see, what are they called? Venous insufficiency, peripheral vascular.
0: Uh-huh.
1: So I do take the neural health. I take the leg and vein.
0: Oh, good.
1: I take the 1250, what is it, TG?
2: Yeah.
1: I mean, I'm sorry, 2500.
2: Yeah, 2500.
1: I take the brain focus.
0: Uh-huh. You're taking a lot of stuff.
1: Yeah,
2: well, hey, all right. Well, I'm going to get the information to Mike, and then the doctor's office will be calling.
0: We'll take care of you.
2: Thank you, Mary Lou. Have a great Memorial weekend. Yeah. The special is, again, it's throwback pricing, and then the coupon codes buy three, get two free, or buy three, get two free, buy two, get one free, buy four, get three free. Coupon codes flag 3, 5, and 7. Out of time here. I'll give you the special after we come back from the break.
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2: 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And joining me, Dr. Eric Levy. 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The doctor here, not on behalf of the hospital or the Orthopedic Institute. He's here on behalf of Rescue. And again, we wish you a good Memorial weekend. You could say happy, and for those who sacrifice their lives would want us to enjoy our lives, but we cannot forget what it is about. And for all those that gave and paid the ultimate price for us, that's what this is about, and that's what Rescue is honoring this weekend, at least by say they asked me to acknowledge that every half hour. It is to wish you a good Memorial Day and to thank those who paid the price, even those that we think can't hear us. To those family members who, you know, some World War II veteran families might be still around, certainly Vietnam and other conflicts, who've lost a loved one, a sincere thank you for that sacrifice. The special this weekend, first of all, they did roll back pricing for the entire month of May. Everything's rolled back. Second of all, there's this bonus. 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Back to Dr. Eric Levy. We're talking about circulation, poor circulation, and how this poor circulation can drain your energy. Of course, poor circulation can also give you, usually it's high blood pressure, but you're not getting enough oxygen to your brain, really, ultimately, and to your body, and your body needs oxygen delivered by the blood. So poor circulation, high blood pressure, they're intertwined. We're talking about that. Let's talk about some products that can help with that, Doc.
0: Sure. So you were saying some, just to echo what you were saying about Memorial Day there, when I was first in practice, I used to see a whole bunch of guys coming in with the World War II caps, World War II baseball caps, World War II veteran. And it was great. Like, I would always have conversations with them. I even got to befriend a veteran and used to spend about a half hour every time he came in every 3 months and talk about things. But now you don't see that anymore. You don't see the World War II hats as much. And now you see the Vietnam veteran hats or the Korean hats. More Vietnam veterans now because the others are gone. And that's why it's so important to remember, you know, when you're having that celebratory beer or you're having that, you know, hot dog, just remember the fallen that made it possible for us to do that here. So, you know, I just wanted to echo what Rescue said. It's so very important to just reflect a little. Remember, it's not just it's not a celebratory hospital. It's really a holiday. It's really to remember. You know, remember people that sacrificed their lives for us.
2: Now, thank you, Doc. Circulation.
0: Circulation. Back to circulation. So, I mean, let's start with magnesium, I guess. You know, we usually wait till the very last moment to talk about magnesium. But, you know, there are a lot of magnesium products out there, but they're really, I think, is one product that's really the best, right? And that's the Rescue Magnesium Complete. It is actually three magnesium salts that are more easily absorbed, easier on the stomach, and will not cause any diarrhea or other gas or other GI problems that can occur taking other magnesium products. You know, people don't realize, but so for me as an orthopedic surgeon, magnesium is extremely important for our bone health. It's one of those minerals that makes our bone hard. And it is extremely important. The good thing about magnesium is it can make your gut more readily able to absorb calcium. But magnesium also does a lot of other things. Remember, magnesium is involved in over 300 enzymatic reactions. And remember, enzymatic reactions, enzymes are organic catalysts, so they speed up a reaction. So a reaction might take 10 years, but with a catalyst, or if it's an organic issue, then it'd be an enzyme, can turn that, you know, 10 years into 10 seconds. Like, that's how important an enzyme is with getting reactions done. So over 300 enzymatic reactions. We know that magnesium can actually dilate our vessels. That magnesium that you will be taking can actually relax our vascular smooth muscle, and it does so by blocking calcium entry into cells because it's a natural antagonist to calcium. And it can actually modulate this calcium signaling, which actually reduces the arterial tone and the peripheral resistance at the same time. It also, we know, has anti-inflammatory and antioxidant effects. So magnesium can actually reduce vascular inflammation and oxidative stress that are both linked to high blood pressure. It's very important in electrolyte balance. Magnesium can influence sodium and potassium handling in cells and in our kidneys especially. So proper levels of magnesium actually help maintain potassium levels that support normal blood pressure. You know, it's so very important. So there's been plenty of articles and research on this, and typical supplemental dosing in studies usually ranges from 300 to 500 milligrams of elemental magnesium daily. Guess what? There's 1,000 in the magnesium complete, I believe. I'm looking at an old magnesium thing. So, the magnesium complete, I believe, is 1,000 milligrams. It hasn't changed.
2: I'll look it up while you're doing your thing. Go ahead.
0: Yeah. So, you know, there are clinicals. There are enough clinical findings that show that it absolutely helps with our blood pressure, and it helps with the health of our vessels. It's an easy thing to do. But it doesn't just stop there. We know magnesium also really helps with insulin sensitivity. So it can help with blood sugar metabolism. It's important. We know it relaxes our muscles. So there are some people, Bobby, that we talked about sleep earlier and getting good sleep. There are some people that take magnesium and it helps them sleep. It's actually something I recommend for people having trouble sleeping. I recommend the omega-3. I recommend the magnesium, and I recommend the PM Sleep.
2: 1,000 milligrams is correct.
0: Yeah, okay, so I just didn't want to say anything that was not correct. We know the magnesium can help our heart rhythm, our blood. We talked about it supporting our blood pressure. It's very important to the health of our nervous system and our immune system. I already mentioned how important it is for our bone health. So, taking magnesium can really make a difference. And what are some signs of magnesium deficiency? Well, they're kind of global symptoms, but anxiety, difficulty sleeping, irritability, abnormal heart rhythm, blood pressure issues, muscle spasm and weakness, and poor nail growth. They're just some signs of magnesium insufficiency, or deficiency, I mean. So, I think it's an important supplement to add to your regimen, especially if you're dealing with peripheral vascular disease and high blood pressure. It's just one of those natural things you can do to help lower your blood pressure a couple points.
2: Yeah. So, then right along with that either would be the orosine or one of the omega-3s. Because you want to get those veins compliant, flexible. You know, you also want to have battle cholesterol, which the omega-3s will do. But let's tackle omega-3s next.
0: Absolutely. So, and again, they help in both direct ways and indirect ways, right? So any of the powers of choice from Rescue, any of the seven powers of choice are really going to be the best choice that you can make. Power, potency, and purity, the three P's we like to say. You won't find a better product out there. Eurofins Toxicology Lab, one of the top toxicology labs in the world, look for over 270 contaminants in the omega-3s. Because remember, taking an omega-3 is a great step. It's a great choice. You're making the right decision. But which one you take is really the penultimate decision that can change your health, right? You know, taking any, you know, picking one randomly off the shelf, it might have some EPA and DHA in it, but you don't know what else it has in it. It could have one or 200 of those 270 contaminants that Eurofins scans for, right? Mm-hmm. Something that you're taking that you think is helping you could actually be harming you, right? Just something to consider. Also, it has different delivery systems, right? The Rescue 1250 is a standard soft gel. If you don't like that, you can take the Rescue 1250 liquid. That's the most natural form, the triglyceride form. You can take if you don't like a big soft gel, you can take, just like Mary Lou takes, you can take the TG2500. If you'd like a little more DHA than EPA, you can take the Rescue 1250 Plus or the Rescue Calamarine. And the Rescue 1250 Plus, remember, contains 500 international units of vitamin D3 in each soft gel. So how does taking an omega-3 help with blood pressure and peripheral vascular disease? Well, directly, the omega-3s have been shown to help lower our blood pressure. This was a finding by the American Journal of Hypertension, one of those exciting journals that you can read right before bed. The study showed that EPA and DHA are as effective, if not more effective, in lowering blood pressure as some of the commonly recommended lifestyle changes, like increasing physical activity, restricting alcohol intake, and sodium intake. The most significant effects were found in subjects with existing high blood pressure. And when we're talking about lowering blood pressure, the systolic pressure, that pressure up top, was lowered 4.5 millimeters of mercury, and the diastolic, on an average, was 3.05 millimeters of mercury. And that's important. Remember that number. So we talk about natural ways to lower our blood pressure. Well, that's one, the omega-3s. In a minute or two, I'll talk about the Rescue Orosine. That's another way to drop your pressure one or two points. Then you exercise one or two points. Then you restrict your salt one or two points. You stop drinking alcohol. It's a couple points. Adding all those things up, you can change your blood pressure naturally by, just what I mentioned, 15 to 20 points. And that might mean the difference between taking three medications or one medication or even no medication.
2: None for me. 90 right? Over 52.
0: There you go. You're ice. You're like ice, the ice man. Mm-hmm. So that's the direct way that Rescue 1250 or any of the Rescue omega-3s can help. But remember, as we mentioned, as we talk about a lot, it lowers our cholesterol. And by lowering our cholesterol, then we have less chance that those sticky things are going to stick to the sticky walls of the vessel, right? It also helps with diabetes, and we know that diabetes is a risk, significant risk of cardiovascular disease. There are so many different ways. And lastly, we talk about exercise. Well, omega-3s help with exercise, right? They help with exercise tolerance. They help with the DOMS effect, delayed onset muscle soreness. And one more just to throw in there is sleep. We talked about how important sleep is. Omega-3s can help with, remember I mentioned earlier, is I recommend it for as one of the things to sleep because it helps block certain cytokines that can keep us up at night. All those things it can help with.
2: Right, and again, this has all got to do with circulation and energy. Because most people think that, as we mentioned, there's a lot of reasons why you could have lack of energy. It could be depression. It could be a lot of things. But many times it is just poor circulation. You're not getting enough oxygen to your brain, to your body. You're just exhausted. You're not getting it could be depression. It could be lack of sleep. It could be circulation. And we're just trying to help people help you not feel tired all the time. So that's, we could even probably get into some of the products for male enhancement just to help you have the energy because they get low testosterone. 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So to help you, I honestly feel that then, since we're talking about poor circulation can drain your energy and lack of energy in general. Honestly, one of the things you talked about was sleep. We should have had the rescue PM in here, but let's talk about some of the things they still do have that we haven't gotten to in here. The
0: Orosine.
2: Well, the Orosine and the leg and vein. Yeah, so go ahead. Yeah.
0: So the rescue Orosine, again, is another great product that can really help with our blood pressure and really help with our heart health. Because remember, blood pressure and peripheral vascular disease are really tied closely together. We talked about that early in the show. If your vessels are healthy, then it's going to be more likely that you don't have high blood pressure. If your pressure is healthy and normal, then you're going to have less likely to have damage to the vessels. So they really work hand in hand, and they're both major contributors to cardiovascular disease. So the rescue Orosine is a great, like I said, a great product that contains the magnesium orotate and inosine, and both extremely important in helping our bodies become more efficient at producing ATP or adenosine triphosphate. Remember that's the energy of our cells. That's what sets our aerobic organisms like ourselves apart from anaerobic organisms, right? So the orosine can actually help lower our blood pressure, and it's naturally, and it might be 3 or 4 points, just like we mentioned with the omega-3s. It can also stabilize our heart rate. In other words, it can help prevent irregular rhythms and palpitations. It's extremely important when it comes to exercise tolerance. And again, exercise is one of the keys to lowering our blood pressure and also a key to the health of our vessels. So really, really important. And it does so through increasing the production of ATP. If you're just starting to exercise and you're on the machine and you can only do it for 5 minutes, taking regular orosine, you might notice that you might be able to start to do a little more, and that 5 minutes turns into 10 minutes, that 10 minutes turns into 15, into 20, and all of a sudden you're doing it for 30 minutes. Because remember, 150 minutes a week, 5 days, that's exercise a half hour 5 days a week, is just the bare minimum of what we're supposed to do when it comes to exercise. So adding rescue orosine to your regimen along with the omega-3 is really key. Lastly, this is another product that Mary Lou that we spoke with earlier is taking, the rescue leg and vein support. It's really a natural blend of key bioflavonoids and high potency oligomeric OPCs. How about we do that? Because even I can't produce the proanthocyanidins.
2: Yeah.
0: And they're just think of them as really powerful antioxidants, and they're really shown to help with our circulatory system. Their antioxidant properties really have been shown to provide targeted benefits for circulation. You know, when you're standing all day at work, at the end of the day, you're wearing your regular socks, and you notice at the top of the sock, you have the marks from the socks, and you can press in and you can see that there's some swelling of that lower extremity. That's the kind of things that the rescue leg and vein support can help. And I was skeptical of this, but then I've talked to some patients that are on it, and they swear by it. They say it really works. And it's because of the antioxidants. The flavonoids have been shown to improve circulation returning blood flow back to the heart. And the quercetin that's in it has anti-inflammatory effects and can promote healthy blood pressure. And rutin helps strengthen capillaries and provide anti-inflammatory and healing effects. So a great thing to think about adding to your regimen if you're concerned about your peripheral vasculature.
2: All right. So, and again, lastly, again, the show is about basically poor circulation can drain your energy. So you get that circulation going with the omega-3s, with the magnesium, which Dr. thoroughly explained all of that. If you have any... If you're a late riser and you tune in partway through, we always podcast this up at the Rescue website, res-q.com. It takes a few days, but it gets up there so you can listen to it. And, of course, we have the Sunday replay, Sundays 1 to 3. All right, Doc, thank you very much. Have a great week.
0: Hey, thanks, Bobby. You also, and a blessed week to all.
2: So this is a longer, a more lengthy special here this weekend. 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Again, the offer ends Thursday at midnight. And to take us up on that offer, let me just hold on. 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
17: Fox News. Peace talks continue between the U.S. and Iran. Fox's Ashley Webster in Tel Aviv, Israel.
18: U.S. Secretary of State Marco Rubio told reporters that, yes, a little progress is being made, but he says you shouldn't look at that as being too exaggerated. He also adds that President Trump has choices to make.
19: He prefers the negotiated option and having a good deal, but he himself has expressed, you know, concern that maybe that's not possible.
18: Another positive sign is Pakistan's army chief, Fasim Munir, who has joined the peace talks in Tehran. He's seen as one of the most important mediators in the process. In another development, Qatar has sent a negotiating team to Tehran, also to help in the talks. Don't forget, in March, Iran launched missiles at Qatar in retaliation for the U.S.-Israeli military campaign.
17: Meantime, this coming as Iran is trying to convince Oman to impose fees on ships trying to traverse the Strait of Hormuz. President Trump, meantime, campaigning in the Empire State on Friday. Fox's Chanley Painter.
20: President Trump in Rockland County, New York, stomping for GOP Congressman Mike Lawler, where he was joined by the family of Sheridan Gorman, the Loyola University freshman allegedly murdered by an illegal migrant from Venezuela, released under Chicago's sanctuary policies just months prior. The president, along with Commerce Secretary Howard Lutnick, highlighted the administration's efforts that they say have brought prosperity back to the Empire State. The visit also against the backdrop of another high-profile cabinet departure. Director of National Intelligence Tulsi Gabbard announcing her husband has been diagnosed with a rare form of bone cancer and her last day will be June 30th. President Trump thanked Gabbard on Truth Social for doing what he called an incredible job.
17: And Kevin Warsh also sworn in as the new Fed chairman. 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
2: 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And again, want to give you the special. 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So the rollback pricing, everything ends on the 28th. And I just got the new special for follow-up after that. So this is Rollback pricing ends Memorial Day ends on the 28th, Thursday the 28th at midnight. 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So we get to Dr. Shapiro here right now and bring him in and say good morning to you. Good morning, Doc. How you doing?
7: Good morning, Bobby. I'm doing very well. Hope you're doing well as well.
2: Yes, and I want to say first from Rescue before I forget, and want to remind folks that with this weekend is all about Memorial Day weekend, about those who are no longer with us because they paid an incredible price for us. So, you know what? Live the life that's worthy of their sacrifice, including being healthy and enjoying your life. So, again, to those who served who cannot hear our voices, thank you. And to those family members who go on without them, thank you this Memorial Day weekend from the Rescue family. So we're talking this hour about protecting our bodies for summer. Summer, you got the beach, the pool, you got sunburn. You know, by the way, what is it, Doc? I'm going to throw you a curve here. I wasn't planning on asking this, but I was out riding my bike the other day, really hot, and did 13 miles. And have a friend that was also biking, different time. We weren't biking together in the heat. And we're fine, no heat stroke, no sweating, all that stuff. We're drinking plenty of water. But why is it that heat makes you tired? What is it about heat that just seems to sap the energy out of you? You there, Doc? Oh, there you are. There you are. I'm sorry. I had the wrong button up. I'm sorry. Go ahead, Doc.
7: Can you hear me?
2: Yes, go ahead.
7: Yeah, so I think heat dehydrates you. Your heart has to work a little bit harder. There's physiological changes that draw the energy out of you, but it is true that after you spend a day on the beach or you take a long bike ride like I used to do plenty of times, it depletes your energy, it dehydrates you. I think that would be probably the most important. Even if you stay hydrated, your body has a mechanism to increase blood flow to its surface to keep your core temperature, where it's supposed to be. But I've never really been asked that question, but just thinking about it physiologically, I think there's a lot of things that happen. You deplete your body's energy. Clearly, that's a factor. Your cellular energy is going down. You're utilizing it to create functional muscle energy. So I guess your energy reserve goes down. Even though you could have endurance, you get tired. But getting tired after you exercise is a normal. Most people, when they exercise a little bit, they get energy. But when you put yourself into a state where you're exercising excessively, now 13 miles on a bike, I got to say, Bobby, it's pretty good exercise. That's a good pump of energy.
2: Yeah, that was about an hour and 15 minutes. I'm doing about 10 and a half miles an hour. So, yeah. So, yeah, I enjoy doing that. I wish I could do it more, honestly, but I just get out when I can and do that. When if I can't get out that long, then I just get on my treadmill. And I enjoy that, but that's not as nowhere near as the fun as the biking. I really enjoy the biking. So we're talking about, again, protecting our bodies for summer. You got the pool. You got, all the overeating. Because it seems like we're always eating too much. You talked about laying out in the sun. Just laying out in the sun can sap you of energy. I guess it comes down to dehydration. What are ways we can protect our skin just beyond sunscreen from sun damage? Is there any rescue supplement or anything that might help there?
7: Well, certainly we could talk about omega-3s, but just when I think about going out in the sun during the hot hours of the summer, I always think about making sure that you don't stay in the direct sun between those high hours, like between 10 and 11 o'clock and 4 o'clock. So just staying, but most people can't do that. So let's get into a shady area. I know that when I used to work outside, do the gardening, pulling weeds, you know, doing my, I always say to myself, okay, take a break, get into the shade if you feel like you're overheated, and make sure that you cover your head with a hat, because that could actually reduce your heat, you know, your heat exposure quite a lot. Now, just yesterday, in preparation for the show, I never knew, and maybe you could help me on this, did you know that there are special clothings, tightly woven clothing, that have actually UV, ultraviolet protection? I didn't know that there were special clothings out there that could protect you from sunlight. Right. So there's a line of clothing out there that actually, the way that it's tightly woven and dark colored. Now, I thought that it would be help to wear a light colored shirt, but they say that dark colored shirts reflect the sunlight off of you. So I just learned that just yesterday in prep for the show.
2: I didn't know that
7: either.
2: Did you know about that? No, I didn't know that either. No, I didn't know that.
7: Ultraviolet protection clothing. I never heard of it.
2: No. Hey, what are they thinking next, right? It sure beats. And then the ultimate irony is, though, that we get vitamin D from the sun, then we put on all the sunscreen, and we don't get the vitamin D. So that's one of the reasons why to, you know, we're talking about protecting our bodies for the summer, but sometimes we protect them so well that we make ourselves vitamin D deficient. So maybe we should throw that talk about that a little bit here, vitamin D.
7: Vitamin D is essential, and you can actually help support your vitamin D level, but by no means do you say to yourself, okay, I don't need to take my vitamin D because it's summer out. That's not true, okay? You need to continue to supplement with vitamin D. That's why we always measure our vitamin D levels in the middle of the winter when it's its lowest, and also during the summer. Now, you may be able to reduce your vitamin D level, but most of the time, sunlight does raise your vitamin D, and it's always healthier because you're gonna, even if you raise it by five milligrams. It's still a good number. But I got to tell you, yes, there are some people that I see that are pale white. And this is usually the Chinese population. I don't know why. They come out in the sun. They have this big hat, this big rimmed hat on, and they're completely clothed. With clothing so that they don't get any sunlight. But they're sitting on the beach. I'm like, under an umbrella. I'm like, what are these people doing? Why are they actually sitting on a beach so protected from the sun? I guess some people like to sit by the ocean, but I mean, I live a few miles from the ocean. So, but I got to tell you, when I go out into the sun, I need to absolutely wear skin protection. And I am very cautious about the sun because about 8 years ago, my wife saw a little black little dimple on my chest wall. And I was like, I go, that's nothing. It's just a beauty mark. Well, it turned out that that was not a beauty mark. It was a melanoma. And so I had it removed. I'm completely free of any cancer. But I got to tell you, it was a scare. And I said to myself, you know what? The sun is not something to deal with. You have to be very cautious when you go out to the sunlight.
2: So vitamin D, if you're not getting it, even in the summer, folks, take your vitamin D supplement, because most of us are doing the sunscreen and all of that stuff. So, but let's talk about, again, we're talking, the theme is protecting our bodies for the summer. One of the things is, again, the basis of the pyramid is omega-3s. How do they help us with our body in the summer? Omega-3s.
7: Yeah, omega-3s have about 4 or 5 different mechanisms. We know for a fact that especially EPA, which reduces pro-inflammatory chemicals, by doing so, they soothe the redness, the swelling, and the burning of the skin. So they do this by lowering the amount of inflammation in the skin, in our bodies. And by doing that, you actually have a protective effect against UV exposure. Now, we know for a fact that this is really important, and this is something that I learned additionally a few days ago, that by taking omega-3s, you could actually enhance your immunity, and by doing that, you could actually clearly reduce your risk of precancerous mutations in your genes, in your DNA. I was like, wow. By just taking omega-3s, you can reduce your risk of all kinds of skin cancers, common like squamous cell carcinoma, all these other cancers. And I never knew that. It's so protective against our genetic material that going into the cell, you actually could protect your skin from developing a precancerous lesion. And that's really encouraging. But also, we know, and we always talk about this, if you want to look younger, you want to feel younger, you could actually fortify your cell membranes. The epidermis of your skin is fortified by ingesting adequate levels of omega-3. So basically, it's almost like putting a protective blanket on your skin. It hydrates your skin. It diminishes the effects of UV radiation. So it does it in all these three different mechanisms. And I got to tell you, simply take omega-3s, you're going to feel younger. Your skin is going to have more plump to it. You're going to be able to produce more collagen. You're not going to dehydrate your skin. And you are going to protect it against the deadly cancers that come from overexposure of UV radiation.
2: So omega-3s are the base of the pyramid, even for protecting your body in the summer. 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So omega-3 supplements can help support again, your skin health. They are just they're in every cell in your body. You need omega-3s. I think one of the things to protect your body during the summer, because you're talking about getting dehydrated and depleted, would be the Rescue Renew You. It's a great Tang. It tastes like Tang. It's got amino acids in it. I think the ingredients itself would help you, but the fact that you would be drinking, people don't drink enough water. This is water with all the amino acids added and a nice flavor to it, so they end up not getting dehydrated. Doc, talk to me about Rescue Renew You.
7: Yeah, it's something that I got hooked on about a decade ago. And I said to myself, it has more than just the ability to consume more water, because you mix it with water, it does have a great taste to it, but it has all the necessary amino acids, as you were saying, which are essential to building protein, muscle in your body. So it has, I can list them, L-arginine needed for the production of creatine, which is a muscle-building amino acid. It has glycine, a key component for collagen. So you talk about renewing collagen in your skin, or at least maintaining the effective collagen, which is the structure under the epidermis of your skin. It has tyrosine in it, which aids in brain function, lysine in it, which helps in collagen production. It has all these natural amino acids that actually enhance the ability of your body to sustain longevity, functionality and life. Now, it also has something that we always speak about. As we get older, Bobby, unfortunately, what happens is we lose the ability to enhance our growth hormone. Growth hormone precipitously drops just like our hormones drop, like testosterone and estrogen. In order to maintain your natural growth hormone levels, because obviously growth hormone is not indicated unless you have a deficiency in your pituitary as you're younger, and that's unfortunately for some individuals that's a problem, and that's the reason why you would give someone growth hormone.

0: So it neutralizes free radicals to inhibit the destruction of our cells. My God, what's better than that? Just one drink per day, one packet or one drink per day in this dietary supplemental drink will maintain hydration, skin formulation. It's a great product from I Love Renew You. I start out my day, rather than drinking orange juice, which is filled with sugar, it has vitamin C, but it doesn't have everything else that I just mentioned.
1: The Renew You, I'm still drinking it the same way you are. I bought enough that I have the packets, but now it comes in one big container so that instead of the 21-day supply in the box that we were sending out, it's now the whole month's supply. So they totally changed it, but I'm still using up my packets yet. I bought that much in advance. But and again, the importance of amino acids, Doc. I mean, I don't think people understand what amino acids are.
0: Amino acids are a sub, they're like this building block to the subunits of proteins. So amino acids come together to develop a protein. A protein is very important in maintaining our DNA and RNA. So they're small little packets of building blocks for our body. So with a lack of amino acids, our bodies would not be able to build muscle cells, neurotransmitters, like the thing that communicate in our brains. Everything that is built in our bodies is amino acids. Obviously, you heard about peptides. Peptides are small packets of amino acids that enhance cellular function, focus, mental focus. So we need amino acids, that the building blocks of our cells. And without it, your cells are not going to be able to actually maintain their natural ability to do the things they do. Take, for instance, a muscle cell. Muscle cells are made up of different amino acids, collagen, the things that support our skin, our ligaments, our bones. They're all made up from amino acids. And obviously, we get amino acids from the foods that we're eating, our diet. But a lot of people don't eat a good, healthy Mediterranean diet. They eat a Western diet that's filled with sugar that destroys our bodies. They're filled with saturated fats. They're high cholesterol foods. That's why you need to understand supplementing with the things that we're talking about today are pivotal in maintaining our cellular health and our functional health. But that's what amino acids are.
1: And again, it's on top of all the benefits that are in those that he just rattled off and then some. Again, it helps you stay hydrated during the summer because you're drinking, and they're just a great drink. I sometimes remember to take them on my bike ride rather than just the water. I take the Renew You along on the ride. I have one bottle of water and then one bottle of the Renew You. So that's an option. We're talking about protecting our bodies for the summer. The 1250, the Renew You. Let's talk about let's do this. Let's talk about the orosine, Doc. I mean, you're getting drained of energy. You said even the sun saps your body of energy, you get dehydrated, whatever. How does orosine play into this?
0: Well, as you get older, unfortunately, the efficiency of creating ATP at the cellular level is also something that also fades as we get older. So if you're losing energy and you can't maintain a natural physical energy as you get older, orosine boosts energy and endurance. It does it by actually building up cellular ATP, adenosine triphosphate. Inosine, one of the ingredients, the two natural ingredients in orosine, inosine and magnesium orotate, both enhance the development of cellular ATP. So at the cellular level, within the mitochondria of the cell, this product will enhance the manufacturing of ATP, and therefore you have a fuel tank that is elevated to a point where if you need more energy, you're going to be able to get it. And this is sustainable energy. This is not fictitious energy. This is not the kind of energy that you feel nervous with. It lowers your blood pressure naturally. It improves the delivery of oxygen to every organ in the body more readily, because orosine will allow oxygen to pump off that red blood cell, piggyback on that red blood cell, and then go right into where it needs to go, into your muscle cell, your brain cell, your gut cell. So that's what orosine is all about. It boosts energy.
1: It's not. I'm up against the clock. It's not sugar. It's not caffeine. It is actually working at the cellular level, and it's physiological things that are happening. It's not a fake.

0: boost. If you have questions about Orosin or questions for Dr. Shapiro, 833-707-7900, 833-707-7900, toll free. 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
0: Welcome back to the Rescue Healthline Show. 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Also, if you want a free bottle of the Rescue Vitamin C gummies and you're a first-time caller, you can call Mike and he'll be ready to take your calls. 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Talking with Dr. Jeffrey Shapiro, cardiologist, about protecting our bodies for summer. By the way, here's a great testimonial from somebody who was just listening. I love Rescue Renew You. Help me get in some extra water, which I'm happy about. I also feel it gives me more energy. So I replace my afternoon coffee with something good for me. So that's a cool thing. Hey, right? Isn't that cool, Doc? It's a good idea.
6: Yeah, that's a great idea.
0: So I can't believe I don't drink coffee, but I understand people drink it in the morning. But boy, I most people that tell me if they drink it in the afternoon, they're toast. So you don't need that. You want natural energy. These are, again, the amino acids. We talked about it, went over the Renew You. This is working at the cellular level to give your body the ATP, to help it produce the ATP that you need for real energy, not sugar energy, not caffeine energy. This is actually, all these amino acids are naturally occurring amino acids that would be in your body. You're just replenishing it along with all the other ingredients that help you have that energy at the cellular level. So that's what we talked to. We were in the middle, though, talking about, that was a testimony about a Renew You. We were starting down the road on Orosine, too, Doc. So talk to me about that.
6: Yeah, Orosine is just...
0: I forget where we left off, so...
6: We spoke about Orosine already, but we'll just highlight it. Orosine is a natural product with two natural ingredients, inosine and magnesium orotate. And what they do is they enhance the production of cellular ATP within the mitochondria, which is in every cell of your body. It is the powerhouse of the cell. It's the energy packet in the cell that creates cellular energy. Now, we're talking about all cells. We're talking about heart cells. We're talking about brain cells. We're talking about neurological cells. We're talking about gut cells. Every cell that has to function at every level needs energy. It needs fuel. As we get older, our ATP levels precipitously drop. with just the efficiency of making ATP. We used to get ATP from good food sources like carbohydrates, sugars, proteins, and fat. But sometimes that transition to create energy fails us as we get older. This is a natural way to boost the body's cellular ATP, which is the fuel that drives every cell in your body.
0: So, again, the Renew You also has some, but it's a different magnesium?
6: No, Renew You has a small amount of magnesium orotate and inosine. So orosine has typically 282 milligrams of orotate. It has only 18 milligrams of elemental magnesium, but it has 400 milligrams of inosine. Now, the Renew You has 50 of inosine and 50 of magnesium orotate. So it's a much smaller dose. So Renew You is not going to replace orosine's effectiveness. It just adds to it. So if you're taking Renew You, that doesn't mean you don't take your orosine. You need to supplement orosine by itself in order to maintain your ATP level.
0: And can you take too much?
6: No, you cannot take too much. Right. No. Right. So if you're taking orosine, you can take Renew You. And if you are in heart failure or if your heart is failing for any reason, I usually recommend 3 tablets of orosine as opposed to the normal 2 tablets a day.
0: Now, the interesting thing here, and by the way, is the also included in some of the products that can protect our bodies. I mean, there's a whole list of rescue products, folks, and I certainly think that we could have included other products in here like the multivitamins and things like that, the Ultimate B, the Vital D3, all of that. But they included in here in protecting our bodies for the summer, the Probiotic 5X. I'm thinking about protecting our bodies like from sunburn or whatever, but maybe they mean something else when they say protecting our bodies for summer. Maybe it's from the garbage we're eating in the summer. I'm not sure. But they threw in the probiotics. Talk to me about why that would be in there for protecting our bodies.
6: Well, I think if anyone realizes how important probiotics are in maintaining our immunity, 80% of your immune system resides under the layer of your intestinal cells. So by taking Probiotic 5X from Rescue, you're going to maximize your immune response. Now, we spoke about the protective effect of our omega-3s. Now we're talking about how to enhance our immune system, because it's the protective army of your immune cells that actually protect you from UV radiation. If your immune system within your gut is heightened by probiotics, you're going to have that effect leach into your skin cells and protect your skin barrier. So probiotics are not only good for digestive effects, but they are effective in protecting our immune system from the natural antigens or the natural exposure to all the toxins that we're exposed to. So the foods that we're eating, the UV ultraviolet radiation that we're exposed to on a daily basis. So it does it by its immune system. That's the way it does it.
0: That makes sense. You have a healthy immune system. It's because we think of our immune system as our gut. Before we started talking about probiotics, I don't know where I thought our immune system was, but we realize that 80% of it is in our gut, but that gut then helps the rest of our body. It boosts the immune system for our whole body. So that includes your skin. That includes everything, folks. It's sometimes you forget how the homeostasis, how everything is interrelated. And I guess it's the same thing for the all essential enzymes then, that's why they included those, because it's got to do with gut health, Doc?
6: Exactly. So the better your gut health is, by aiding in the ability to you to break down the foods that we're eating, such as carbohydrates, proteins, and fats. Some people are intolerant to lactose. So this has all the enzymes, the amylase, the proteases, the lipases, the lactases, the maltases. So if you could actually break down the foods that you're eating more effectively, you're going to be able to enter into your cells, your gastric cells, it's more efficient. So, and unfortunately, as you know, with everything else, as we age, our ability of our bodies to produce these natural enzymes from our pancreas goes down as well. So all essential enzymes will aid in getting you to break down the food sources more readily. And if you could do that, it's going to enhance the ability of your immune system, because it's your gut health, right? So everything about your gut health, the probiotics, the essential immune systems, the all essential enzymes will boost our immunity. And that's just that's why they included it in protecting us from the summer detrimental effects of the UV radiation from the summer sun.
0: Then we got another one is Rescue P. Let me just, first of all, too, also, again, I want to do this every half hour. I should ask you to make sure that we just say thank you to folks who are soldiering on without a loved one who paid the ultimate price so that we could have our Memorial Day weekend. So thanks to all that served and paid the ultimate price. Greatly appreciated. And then their families that soldier on without them. They're sacrificed too. So thank you from the Rescue family on this Memorial Day weekend. And just remember to honor, or take some time during the course of the weekend to remember that. So next we go to one of the things that's in here for protecting our bodies. And I guess this also starts with your whole body. I don't think we realize enough how our body resets when we sleep. And maybe that's why the Rescue PM is in here, Doc.
6: Well, you know, our bodies is a combat zone. It's a combat zone against the daily living of everything. So as you said, when do you regenerate your cells? When do you have the ability to actually replicate your cells? When do you protect your cells? Well, you're doing it every second during the day, but at night, when you have a good sound sleep and you go into stage four sleep, your body actually sets up a mechanism to actually help maintain your cellular DNA and RNA. And basically, if let's say you have a missense gene, it actually protects those genes into not formulating into a deadly situation, a deadly cell, or a cell that then accelerates into a death state. So sleep, as you know, is so important in regenerating your cells and also protecting your cells against the harmful effects of the foods that we're eating, the exposure of the toxins on a daily basis. That's why Rescue PM is in there, because our immune system is ultimately affected by how deep we sleep and how well we could turn ourselves into a state where we actually protect them as opposed to destroy them.
0: So, again, Rescue PM, folks, we're not getting it. Most of us are not getting a good night's sleep. Most of us don't have good sleep hygiene. Most of us don't realize I honestly think it's the easiest thing we can do to improve our health is get more sleep, and most of us don't do it, and I'm guilty of it, too. I put in long hours. I get home. Sometimes don't feel like going to bed because I just want to relax. And I might fall asleep on the couch, but then you got to get up and go to bed, whatever. So it's good sleep hygiene and the good sleep. If you're not getting good sleep, Rescue PM, I'm telling you, I don't use it that often because I don't usually need to use it that often, but sometimes I do. When I take it, a couple of squirts, about 6-7 squirts under your tongue. I use the liquid. There's also the capsule, which I have never taken that. I don't remember ever taking that. But you spray this under your tongue. You fall asleep really quickly. You stay asleep. You get a deep sleep, restorative sleep. You wake up refreshed. There's no hangover. It's like you take a sleeping pill, and sometimes you're wiped out for the whole day. You're just tired. You're just because it has that hangover effect. And many of them are addicting. So you end up needing to take them. You can take this just once. It's not addictive, non-narcotizing, a great product, Rescue PM. So let me give you the special. I think we might have a call coming in for the doc. I'm not sure here. He's on the phone, might be giving away a free bottle, might be getting a call for Dr. Shapiro. But let me give you the special. This is a Memorial Day weekend special through Thursday at midnight. Then this all goes away. 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All right, let me go down, grab this call here. Marvin in Wynwood, PA is on with Dr. Shapiro. Good morning, Marvin.
13: Hi. I was diagnosed with pretty severe spinal stenosis in my lumbar, low back. It hurts sometimes pretty bad. And then the nerve pain or whatever it is goes down to my right foot, that outside part of my right foot. The doctor, pain doctors, good doctors, gave me needles to my back. And also the foot specialist gave me needle to my right foot where the pain was. And it hasn't helped much, the needles. They're not going to give me any more, I don't think, because it didn't help much. So I want to ask you, one doctor thought it was a nerve coming from my back, and the other doctor thought it was the cartilage. He x-rayed it. The cartilage wore out between the bones, and they said, that's why I'm getting the pretty... Sometimes the pain is really severe in my foot, especially when I lay my foot out straight, whatever, and it's pretty severe. It's pretty severe right now. That's why I called you. Maybe you could recommend something for the nerve pain or whatever it is that's causing that pretty bad pain I have. It's kind of like somebody's sticking a knife or an ice pick in my foot. And it hurts pretty severe sometimes.
14: Marvin, it appears that you are having a mechanical compression of the nerve from probably a disc. So your MRI,
0: Doc, are you on speakerphone? Can you pick up and talk?
13: I don't hear him very well.
0: Yeah, can you pick up, Doc? You sound distant.
14: Yeah, it sounds like you have a compression of one of the discs from your spine. So
13: yes.
14: Have you had an MRI, Marvin?
13: Yes. And the other thing, they told me I had this severe spinal stenosis with the pressure, yeah. That's what the doctor said, I think.
14: All right, so spinal stenosis is your spine is actually getting squashed from the degeneration of your bones. Are you on any rescue products?
13: I'm on, the rescue 2500,
14: 2500
13: TG. I take it every day. And just to let you know, I also have stents in my heart arteries. I've had them in two or three times, and it did the trick. I don't get much angina or no blockage that I know of, and I haven't had it for two or three years now. So a good cardiologist put stents in my arteries. They said they had blockages a couple times.
14: Well, unfortunately, yes, there are things that could suppress the pain for you, but the bottom line is that you have to decompress the spinal cord from getting squashed in your vertebral bodies. Now, they gave you an epidural. Yes. That's only a Band-Aid. That's not going to cure the problem.
13: Yeah, that's you really gave me an epidural. Then a month later, yeah. He gave me, he said nerve blocks. He gave me but they didn't help much.
14: Yeah, that's not going to fix the problem. We have a product called Smart Cal, which is smart calcium to maintain your bone strength. We also have a component that a lot of this has to be done mechanically, unfortunately. And there are certain things that could help with nerve pain, but until you actually fix the problem, you're going to be at a loss. So, but omega-3s are helpful.
13: Okay.
14: The Smart Cal could enhance your body's ability to maintain its bone density. But other than that, it seems like you may need to have surgical correction to take the pressure off the spine to relieve the pain. So
13: I don't know.
14: A good neurosurgeon could probably advise you to have that.
13: I don't know if they'd give me, if they'd they didn't recommend the surgery, I guess maybe because of my age or whatever.
14: But this is all due to the aging of the bones, and unfortunately, Bobby, did we have a product, a neurological product?
0: Yeah, Rescue Neuro Health.
14: Neuro Health, yeah. I was going to say that could actually benefit him, the Neuro
13: What's
14: Health product.
13: Rescue Neuro Health?
0: Yes. Yep.
13: Oh, I'll write it down. I'll try it. Anything might help, because sometimes it's really a killer. It really goes from the back down to my right foot. Like I say, it's like somebody sticking a knife in my foot, yeah.
0: Oh, boy. Yeah, I don't know. Okay. I mean, to me, any of the anti-inflammatories, the Neuro Health might help, but I'm also obviously...
14: Curcumin Ultra could help a little bit.
0: Yeah, and I take the I'm thinking maybe the Glyco Plus, because it's got the collagen in it. I don't know if that would help, but...
14: It may suppress some of the neuropathic pain. So Glyco Plus, curcumin, definitely the Smart Cal could help him for sure.
13: You said Neuro Health?
0: Yeah.
13: I'll order that. Neuro Health?
0: Yeah.
13: And what's the other one, excuse me, you said?
0: Glyco Plus, Rescue Glyco, G-L.
13: Glyco.
0: Y-C-O, Glyco Plus, yeah, uh-huh. And
13: okay.
0: And Curcumin Ultra.
13: How do you spell that,
0: Kerr? C-U-R-C-U-M-I-N.
13: Okay. I'll try them. They won't interfere with my stents or nothing like that. They don't have any.
14: No, they won't interfere with anything with your heart. Absolutely not.
13: Okay. Right. Yeah. I have a good cardiologist. He sees me every few months, and he said I'm doing pretty good.
0: Uh-huh. Well, good luck to you, and let us know how you make out. Give us a call back.
13: I'll try it. Yeah, yeah. I'll call in. I'll try it. Thank you very much.
0: Thank you, Marvin. Yeah.
14: You're very welcome, Marvin. Yeah. Have a great day.
0: Yeah. Got another call coming in. I'll grab this one, and I'll get their information later. And so, Mike, you can get their information later. Good morning. You're on the air. Oh, they're gone. They couldn't wait, I guess. All right. So I don't know where Mike got to, but we'll just continue on here. So where were we, Doc? We covered Rescue PM, all essential enzymes. Anything else? We're talking about with Dr. Jeffrey Shapiro, cardiologist, about protecting our bodies for the summer. And so Doc, I got to tell you too, you as a cardiologist, we think about a couple of times when people have heart attacks. That is in the winter when they're shoveling snow. I got to think that in the summer at the beach, in the summer, the heat and stressing out their bodies. Do you see a rise with particular activities in the summer, or when it's extremely hot in the summer, do you see a rise in heart issues? Doc.
14: Two states. When you actually, during the summer months when the heat is very high and in the winter months when it's really cold. Yes, heat exhaustion could absolutely create a problem where your heart has to work so much harder to maintain your core temperature. We spoke about that a little bit earlier. Think about this. You're out there in the hot heat. Your body temperature is going up. The way that you actually improve or maintain your core temperature is that you vasodilate your peripheral arteries. So now you're going to sweat more. You're going to dehydrate yourself, but you're going to be able to sweat it out. And sweating is actually a mechanism to cool your body. But what's happening is your heart is pumping so much more. So when you're in that hot heat, your heart rate goes up. Your blood pressure typically will raise itself. And that becomes a stress on the heart. So that's why there's a higher incidence of heart attacks during the summer months and also during the winter months for a different reason.
0: All right. So, again, anything that – but you know what? We're up against the clock. Wow, that went fast. All right. Thank you. Man, I cannot believe it. Thank you, Doc. Appreciate you. And we'll talk to you soon in a couple of weeks, I guess.
14: Bobby, it's always a pleasure to be with you. Thank you so much for having me.
0: Yeah, Dr. Jeffrey Shapiro. All right, so let me give you the special again, and I remind you that this special does end on Thursday. Everything goes away on Thursday. It's going to be a completely new special. So you got the rollback pricing ends on Thursday at midnight. 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
16: Mind as Secretary of State Marco Rubio meets with foreign ministers. Fox's Jillian Turner's in Malmo, Sweden.
17: This comes at an incredibly sensitive moment. The alliance, we all know, facing intense strain over the war in Iran. One thing, though, everybody here seemed to really agree on is the need to get the Strait of Hormuz back open again. As Rubio met with NATO, Pakistani leadership arrived in Tehran. Rubio crediting the Pakistanis with being the go-between in U.S.-Iran talks since they started. Another big topic on the agenda, President Trump's decision to forward deploy 5,000 U.S. troops to Poland. This after pulling that same number back from Germany just a short time ago.
16: Iran's foreign minister says there are still major differences between the two sides, which remain unresolved. Well, President Trump touted his economic and foreign policies as he spoke to supporters in Rockland County, New York yesterday. Fox's Nate Foy was there.
18: After an introduction from New York Giants quarterback Jackson Dart, President Donald Trump sold his economic policies in Rockland County, New York. But the Iran war is still top of mind.
19: I said, sorry to do this to you, but we're going to have to journey down to the Middle East. They said, why? I said, because Iran is going to have a nuclear weapon if we don't stop them.
18: As Trump weighs resuming military action, he once again said the war will be over soon and promised better prices are coming. Trump and New York Congressman Mike Lawler praised the state and local tax deductions.
20: I want to thank President Trump for delivering on his promise to lift the cap on salt and deliver the largest tax cut in American history.
18: Lawler's running for re-election in an extremely competitive district.
16: Lawler, by the way, is just one of three Republicans who won in New York in 2024, while the rest of the state voted blue. 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

0: Good morning and welcome to More Than Money. We want to be really, really quiet this morning because it's a rainy, gray day and some of our listeners are trying to get sleep because it's a dreary, rainy day.
1: Mike just fell asleep.
0: For the next 2 hours, we're just going to talk softly.
1: Oh, that sounds great.
0: And do a little ASMR where we'll rustle some sheets. Oh.
1: Like white noise?
0: Yeah, like, well, kind of. That's very racist. I wouldn't go there. That's goodness. We're full spectrum.
1: Shh.
0: How much fun would that be? 2 hours of shh. You got to know there's a lot of folks out there going, that's how I feel.
1: You spoke to me.
0: He is reading my mind. It's like he can reach into my soul because it is a gray, drizzly Memorial Day weekend.
1: It's not fair at all.
0: No, the fair's not that now. It's in August. So bottom line is, oof. On the other hand, we could be extra sparky.
1: I don't know if I have it in me. Well, maybe you could. I'm not feeling it.
0: I might, for a couple hours, extra sparky. I could do that. Maybe.
1: Snarky or sparky?
0: Nah, I got snarky down. That's, Sparky, snarky. Look, there's like a theme here.
1: I had a dog named Sparky when I was a kid. She was a beagle. A fat beagle.
0: There's also a tremendously rude joke about a dog named Sparky, but we're not going to air that this morning. But there's a lot of folks in the audience going, oh, well, I know that joke. That's very funny.
1: I do not.
0: On a break.
1: Okay.
0: On a break. Yeah. Welcome to More Than Money. If you're a loyal listener, you know this kind of silliness is fairly common when we open our show. If you're joining us for the first time and wondering, why was he whispering? He said it was gray. It is. Absolutely. Because if you're just joining us for the first time, we're not your typical financial show. We are here to put you at the center of our universe and absolutely make you the highest priority that we have this morning. We lay claim to being the most relevant financial show on radio, no matter where you are, no matter what station you are, no matter what size, no matter what size of your audience, geography, coast to coast, border to border, 365. We don't care. We're the most relevant because of you. I would love to claim it's because of Alyssa, Mike, and John, and Gene, and I guess we have a role in that. Adding the fact that we can bring answers to your questions, that's an important piece. But the key, the really key, the most important part is you and your questions and the priorities that you set and the concerns that you have, the questions that you ask. Happy to serve you. We are happy to serve you. Services, goodness, in many sectors of our world, gotten a bad rap. If you said to somebody you're going to be in the service part of the economy, they go, oh, I don't want to be a server. Really? It's where the real value is. It's where the value is in so many ways. If you're really good at it, you're going to do really, really well. Really well, which is why we're so darn good at it, because we do really, really well. Welcome to your opportunity to have us do really well for you. We're going to give you three different ways that you can reach us. We encourage you to use any combination. Indicate to somebody that you care about that they can use them. Call them further afield. We've got audience coast to coast and border to border, and now MTM clients in more than 30 states. That's kind of cray-cray. I can remember 780 years ago being licensed in the state of Pennsylvania. That made good sense. And then one day I realized I had to be licensed also in New Jersey, which was a whopping 6.5 miles away. And I was like over the moon because now I was multi-state.
1: Mm-hmm.
0: No, actually, mentally, I was multi-state, but that was a different story. And now the medication seems to be working really, really well. So if you would like to join us, we would love to have you do exactly that. 833-707-7900, 833-707-7900. If you would like to be a listed BFF, even for just a very short period of time, but it's still BFF, that counts. You can put that on your resume.
1: Holds a lot of weight.
0: It's no, it doesn't. 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Those both work very, very well. And, of course, if you would like to share our show, or if you'd just like to enjoy them, a little bit of privacy, maybe you're working and you kick in the earbuds and go, hey, I can do this boring report while I'm listening to something that's actually interesting, that's easy to do too. 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And then you can join the show also by asking questions right through the website. So you've got the whole deal. You got the whole McGill. If anybody you know has internet access, no matter what device they're using, morethanmoneyonline.com works very, very well. It is Memorial Day weekend, and gosh, it troubles me on occasion that so many folks are not clear. Labor Day is not the same as Memorial Day. It's not for the same reason. Veterans Day is not the same as Memorial Day. There are reasons for all these things. And Memorial Day is to not just to honor our vets, as we should year-round, but honor those lost. And if you have been in our More Than Money World headquarters in the Holy Land between Bethlehem and Nazareth, then you may have seen, as you came in the door, if you looked up and to the right on top of our library of books, two trifold flags. Those both came from the caskets of veterans who served, my dad and my brother. Mm. And we're proud to display those and proud to remember them, obviously. A bit more personal for me, but many of you have noted those flags and the fact that we have our flagpole out front, American fence and flag, thank you very much, and flags inside. We are clear about where we stand, and we're very, very, very grateful for the sacrifices made by so many so that we can be as American as we possibly can be. And gosh, I was probably maybe 15 years old before I first heard the story of my father's youngest brother, Earl. My dad's parents had 14 children, dad one of 14, and five of the young men, including my dad, went to World War II, and Earl was the youngest, and he died on Normandy Beach in the D-Day invasion, first day of the invasion, on June 6th, 1944. I had never heard that before. And the family had had such grief in losing their youngest that they kind of compartmentalized and did not talk about it. And then in a passing conversation, I learned about that. And if you've watched any of the most prominent World War II movies, you'll see that every person that is portrayed in those, the John Wayne movies and the George, the Patton, George C. Scott, they were all grizzled 45-year-old. Earl was 19.
1: A baby.
0: A baby. And so many of the thousands and thousands that were lost in World War II, World War I, pick a battle, pick a war, children. So we remember them, and we honor them, and gosh, we hope that you do too. We hope you also enjoy your weekend. We're very blessed. Our girls from Atlanta are up with us, and they'll be here for the next 3 or 4 days, and that's, talk about putting a lift in your, a hitch in your giddy up. That's what they say. Hey. That's, one, come on. There's lots more.
1: Right? I know. I know.
0: Exactly. Buckle in, please, if that's the issue. And I'm sure you guys have plans, and your son is home from college, mm-hmm. and well, at least for the moment. I just heard that he's going to be abandoning the family.
1: Yeah, it's TBD.
0: Very good. Very good. And I hope it's more TB undie.
1: Yeah, me too.
0: Undies? I don't think we should be talking about undies. I really don't. Markets up across the board for the week again.
1: Yeah.
0: That's a lovely, lovely thing to be able to say. So for so many who have been, anticipating that we're going to, it's going to get bad because of this whole thing in the Middle East, apparently not yet. And for those of you who are going, well, it's going to get bad. I'm not really clear why you would say that. If you have any interest in my perspective on whether it's going to get bad or not, 833-707-7900, gene@askmtm.com. Happy to talk to you about all of that. Have you been to a comedy club lately?
1: Yeah, well, as a matter of fact, yes.
0: Wow.
1: Just last weekend.
0: You were?
1: Yeah, how about you?
0: This is going to sound coincidental and maybe synchronistic and maybe just like, that's hard to believe. But yeah, me too.
1: Pretty cool one.
0: Yeah, we actually, we were very, we had a wonderful time last week. Diane and I, Zach and Alyssa, we went as my dad would call it, Pennsylvania Dutch. Mm-hmm. It's where the boys sit in the front and the girls sit in the back.
1: Oh,
0: that's
1: yes.
0: Pennsylvania Dutch.
1: I never heard that.
0: Yes. Yeah, when you're dating, when you're young, and you want to have your girl next to you so you can hold hands and squeeze her knee and all that kind of good stuff. And when you've been married for... Gosh, did we get married the same year?
1: Yes.
0: Yeah, so we've been
1: 2 months apart.
0: We've been married coming up on what?
1: 23 years.
0: 23 years. Mm-hmm. Yeah, yeah. The girls sit in the back and talk. Jeez. Yes, and try to forget that they're married. It's kind of wow.
1: No.
0: That's good. That's now. Admittedly, I confess. After the the 37th turn that we made mm-hmm. on the way there, mm-hmm. I was certain that we were
1: lost
0: in the, we were going to disappear into the center of the earth or something. But no, we drove into a residential area, and all of a sudden,
1: a little rickety wooden bridge,
0: and we're all looking at each other like, "Going, oh,
1: is this geez, where no, are we?
0: We've never done this. This is going to be so bad." And on the flip side of that, it was not only not so bad. What was the name of the? Do you remember the name of the comedy club?
1: Soul Joel's.
0: Soul Joel's.
1: Mm-hmm.
0: Well, nothing wrong with that. And Sunnybrook Farm, I think, was the property.
1: The larger venue.
0: Because they have, it's a big venue. Mm-hmm. They got proms and weddings and mm-hmm. and a comedy club and yep. singers.
1: And then next to the comedy club is Gadsby's Pub restaurant.
0: Very good. We enjoyed that a lot.
1: Yeah. All within the same building that was in the middle of nowhere.
0: And how we heard three comics, and they were on stage for how long?
1: I think maybe it totaled hour and 45 minutes.
0: Yeah, something like that. Yeah, and not one F-bomb.
1: Right.
0: Not a single, I don't know that there was a single, even mild curse word.
1: Yeah, I don't recall. I don't think so.
0: And we laughed and laughed. Poor Zach, he wet himself. And it was just so, I mean, we're talking funny stuff. In a very intimate venue. It's what do you think? What it holds, 400 people?
1: Yeah, if that. It wasn't, the club itself wasn't that big.
0: No, so you're right there. You're looking up the nostrils of a comedian that's been on Netflix or SiriusXM.
1: And then the comedians were like mingling around the restaurant where we had dinner after the show was over. They're just like walking through like, hey.
0: Well, they were actually panhandling. Could you...
1: selling magnets.
0: Could you just... A little something for the effort, you know, that kind of thing. Fantastic.
1: I just thought of something really funny.
0: Tell it, and I'll tell you if it's
1: what
0: funny.
1: What if someone calls and we say, what's your name? And they say, Dan Gardner.
0: Dan Gardner. Oh, my goodness. If they do that, then we know where they were last Saturday night. So, Diane, I wanted to thank Zach and Alyssa for making that happen.
1: You're welcome.
0: Great fun.
1: We enjoyed it, too.
0: The trip down and back, that was an adventure, and goodness. For those of you who are into comedy, and this is an unpaid commercial endorsement, geez, which is kind of stupid. We shouldn't give it away for free. But a great venue, very comfortable.
1: They were so friendly.
0: Oh, yes.
1: It was like, come on in. I didn't even have to show the tickets. They just had them under the name. They were like, oh, yeah, you're gotcha. Yeah. And then like, here, why don't you reserve your seats? Then you can go get a drink and bring it in. Like, real cool.
0: And very, very
1: cool. Yeah, it was nice.
0: A beautiful property in a nice part. It's near Pottstown, although Greg insists, no, it really isn't. It's a Pottstown address, but it's someplace else. It's close to Limerick or close to Exeter or something.
1: I think it was on the south end of Pottstown.
0: I have no idea. After 37 turns, we actually made a total of 311 turns on back roads that, no one lives there. No one ever drives there. Actually, according to Greg, that's the road he takes every day when he comes up to the office. So that's fantastic. If you are into comedy, gosh, from where we're standing, it would only be 45 minutes.
1: Right. And their calendar is full. They have stuff lined up, a lot of different acts. And some are comedians. There's other events in that venue. They have line dancing. They have...
0: Kind of a shame, but
1: I forget what else I saw in the mix. Several different varieties of, but most of them were comedians. Really cool. So that.

0: going to like this person. You're not going to want to be friends because this email starts with...
1: Hello, Alyssa. Yeah.
0: Good morning, Alyssa. Oh, love your show.
1: Oh, you're amazing. Yeah, there you go. Oh, look at the time. We can't. Oh, I wish we could get to his question, but we got to move along.
0: It's a quick question, he says. If I sell a house, can I roll over the money into a tax-deferred annuity plan?
1: No. Idiot. Jeez.
0: Oh, that's mean.
1: Well... All right, yes,
0: you shouldn't call him names.
1: No, I was. You're absolutely right. He's not an
0: idiot.
1: He's
0: just jealous.
1: He's not an idiot. Ignorant, but not an idiot. No, you can't roll over the proceeds into a... No. Of course you can.
0: Of course you can.
1: Yeah, you can put the proceeds from anything into an annuity.
0: Yes.
1: And get tax deferral. There's lots of reasons to do it. There's lots of reasons not to do it. So even though it's a short question, we will circle back to that because I'm not going to answer it right away because he's a little disrespectful.
0: Because he didn't say Gene and you didn't address it to you.
1: Yeah,
0: okay,
1: yeah,
0: that's fine.
1: Please.
0: You're going to have to wait.
1: Because I got to get to this because I'm building up my courage and I don't want it to hang out there for the rest of the show and have me go, I forgot. Oh, my gosh.
0: Okay.
1: Are you ready?
0: Yes.
1: Good day, Gene. You see how that's the respectful. That's how that works. Okay. A little demo there. I have a 4-year-old great-granddaughter.
0: Aww.
1: Isn't that beautiful?
0: Yeah.
1: Oh, gosh. How lucky are you? She's in preschool, and I was excited to learn that her grandparents, my son and daughter-in-law, that's so cool, could use a 529 for their share of the cost. We are in Pennsylvania, so there would be a state income tax benefit, mm-hmm. potentially. You brought this up on the May 12th show. And in the future, you don't have to be so specific as to give me the citation of the minute and second that I said it in a given show. So just in general, you can just go, hey, fella, I've noticed you made a mistake. Okay. Starting with preschool and then repeated it at a different time, minute and second. Yeah. Okay. All right. Good. I think you've made your point. However, based on my searches on the internet, as long as you go to the internet, then you know it's true. It does not appear to be the case in unless a school refers to kindergarten as preschool. Please, if I misunderstood, please accept my apologies. He knows he did not misunderstand. He knows I was wrong. He absolutely knows I'm wrong. And now he's trying to be all like, oh, I'm so nice. Yeah, you're not that nice. I felt it was important to question how we'd be able to use the 529 for her preschool. There are so many of us who rely on your advice and are disappointed when you... No, that's he doesn't actually say that. It goes on. Something about bonehead. Okay.
0: No.
1: Is it permissible to use 529s for preschool?
0: No. No, it's not.
1: Did you want to soften that a little bit? Maybe not make me look like such a bonehead?
0: No.
1: Actually, that seems fair. That's fair and appropriate. You know, on occasion I'll say stuff. Yeah, on occasion. It's not often. This guy's so excited. He found the same mistake twice in one show and knows exactly the minute and second that it occurred.
0: Mm-hmm.
1: I wonder if he knew that my stomach was growling.
0: Oh,
1: during that show. I'm sure. Turn
0: he
1: up
0: wrote
1: the sound.
0: It down. He has a notebook.
1: Turn up the sound. I think at 11:07. Hey, I don't eat.
0: That happens to me sometimes during this.
1: I know. Yeah, we don't eat before. Come on.
0: Oh, yes, I do.
1: Okay.
0: Things would be bad if I didn't eat before I got here.
1: You mean worse?
0: Worse.
1: Worse.
0: Worse.
1: Worse. Not just bad. Got it.
0: Mm-hmm.
1: Well, yeah, yes, quite right. No, preschool is not qualifying, so we'd have to call it something else. Continuing ed.
0: Yeah, right.
1: Continuing ed qualifies.
0: Beginning ed.
1: I see where you went there.
0: Yeah.
1: Very good. Potty training. Yeah, potty training.
0: It's just a start.
1: That's valuable.
0: Yeah, so, you know, just use those years to stack up the money in the 529 plan.
1: Like, if this is the worst answer that you get in your life, what is that life? Ooh.
0: Right.
1: You got a great granddaughter. Your life's got to be great, and her grandparents got to be like out of their mind. I mean, I.

0: don't really care, but most grandparents get excited.
1: Mm-hmm.
0: 833-707-7900. 833-707-7900. 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

0: Welcome back to More Than Money, and Mike found the theme there. And last week the theme was sun. Not so much today. I'm looking out, 67 stories up. It's really cloudy, gray, drizzly. But at least it's super warm, 48 degrees. Yeah, that's always nice.
1: Toasty.
0: Toasty.
1: I wish.
0: A little muggy out there. Yeah. Oh, you're gonna. Welcome back. More Than Money. Alyssa, Mike, John, Gene here to serve you and happy to be doing so. In 2 weeks. It's two weeks, right? Well, tell them about the event.
1: Sure. Yeah. June 6th, there is a live in-person 5K for Laughing at My Nightmare. And if you're thinking to yourself, wait a minute. I think they used to do that. Or wasn't it a virtual 5K? You'd be right. Both of those things are true. I think the last live event for this fundraiser was in 2019. And then since that time, it's been an annual virtual 5K. And they call it a run, walk, or roll 5K. You don't need to run it. But it's coming back to Steel Stacks.
0: By the way, we've also had run, walk, roll, sit.
1: Yes, yeah. Cheer, sit and cheer. Yes.
0: Yeah, bring a chair.
1: Yeah, so we would encourage you to join the fun that morning. The race is at the start and finish lines at Steel Stacks in Bethlehem, and it's happening during this radio show. So I'm going to be there to run, and so are a few other members of the MTM family.
0: Really? Who's coming?
1: Chad.
0: Oh, nice.
1: And his wife.
0: Angie.
1: Michaela and her boyfriend, Zach.
0: Oh, he's a good guy.
1: And Gavin.
0: Outstanding.
1: Yeah.
0: Oh, outstanding.
1: So, you can find the MTM team at the 5K and some really great people from Laughing at My Nightmare and a lot of wonderful community members who support their cause, which is to help people with physical disabilities, with assistive devices and scholarships and all kinds of good stuff. So you can sign up to join. I think registration's still open.
0: Guaranteed.
1: So sign up. Yeah, sign up to compete, or if you will, just do it for fun. Or like Gene said, come and cheer. Just be part of the festivities. And, you know, we like, I always enjoy running a race where there's good crowd support. So.
0: Yeah, exactly. Yeah, be an athletic supporter. That's what I say.
1: Oh my gosh.
0: And when you come and sit, do not sit on your wallet. Pull your wallet out, give generously. These young folks, and of course I say young folks, Zane's been married now forever. Sarah's married, not forever, but she's married to him.
1: Yeah, about a year, I think.
0: I don't like her husband.
1: Yes, you do.
0: No, I don't. He's young, he's tall, he's athletic, he's handsome. I don't like him. And are we able to share?
1: I don't know.
0: All right, so we'll hang on to that?
1: Oh, yeah.
0: Yeah. Yeah.
1: I'm going to say probably, but it's not really our news to share.
0: Well, text her and see if we can say something. Cause at any rate, two young folks, two cousins, one with SMA, spinal muscular atrophy, Shane, who, when I first met him, said, I've got about a year and a half to live. And now looks like he's going to be with us forever. It's fantastic. And his absolutely drop-dead gorgeous cousin, Sarah. When I say drop-dead gorgeous, Shane would have said that would be him.
1: Yes.
0: He's very proud of being drop-dead gorgeous. Just wanted to make a difference. Just wanted to make an impact. Just wanted to help people that have challenges, physical challenges. Now they've got one of the young women that they've supported graduated from Yale Law School. Are you kidding me?
1: It's awesome.
0: Most of us can't spell Yale Law School, let alone get into law school, let alone graduate. And here's a young lady that's got significant physical challenges. And she's a lawyer.
1: They're doing great things.
0: They're doing great things.
1: You can help.
0: Exactly. And help. Yeah, run. That'd be great. Walk, sure. Absolutely. Roll if you're in a wheelchair. If you got a bike, you got an e-bike and you want to make it easy on yourself, kick in the battery and just kick it along, sit and cheer. But you got to help. You got to be part of a magnificent organization.
1: For the past few years, we've been having our own 5K to support this fundraiser, even though theirs was virtual. So if you remember, we've talked about that, where we were gathering at a local neighborhood or a trail, and we had a group of people who did a 5K or less, whatever, you know, whatever you wanted to do, and collected donations. And now that it's in person, we're not doing that this year, but we will still collect donations. So if you don't want to sign up and you want to donate to the cause, I will deliver your donations to Laughing at My Nightmare. Because they're always accepting donations. So if you want to support them that way, instead of if you can't come to the event and you want me to bring your check to them, I will do that. We already have a client who dropped one off because she wanted to support them and can't be there that morning.
0: So. I know that client.
1: Yes, she's a wonderful person.
0: Oh, she's incredible.
1: So
0: she gave Annabelle Baba.
1: I know.
0: She loves her Baba. Oh, my gosh.
1: But I think, so because the race is during the radio show, 2 weeks from now.
0: Oh, that's right. Yeah,
1: where we started this.
0: Yeah. No, we started with, we wanted to promote Laughing at My Nightmare.
1: Yeah.
0: But go ahead.
1: Yeah. We're not going to be broadcasting live that morning so that we can have representation at this event, because MTM is the presenting sponsor of the 5K.
0: And always have been.
1: Yeah. So we want to be there. We want to be there with them. So because of the scheduling conflict, we have decided to record a radio show that will air on June 6th. Mm-hmm. So you're still going to get the two-hour show that you love. It's just going to be a little bit different.
0: It's going to be really exciting. We've got some great folks who are going to be joining us from MTM. We're going to have an entire team. A lot of cross-pollinization, a lot of annoyance, a lot of addition. It's going to be great fun. We're going to do things just a little differently because we're not taking calls, of course, because we're doing this in advance.
1: Right.
0: And yes, by the way, when Alyssa outlined who was going to be there, she did not mention Jean and Diane because we are going north. We'll be at a wedding that day and celebrating a young man who we've known since, Diane's known him since he was born. I think I've known him since he was three and now marrying a wonderful girl. So we're very excited to be able to do that. And we're very excited that Alyssa's carrying our banner for us and representing us and bringing some of our team along. Okay, I hadn't thought about this because we are the presenting sponsors. We've already written a check that would choke a moose, but a little moose, like
1: baby
0: a baby
1: moose.
0: Baby
1: okay,
0: moose.
1: Yeah, they only weigh
0: like
1: what? Baby, like 300
0: like 300 pounds.
1: Pounds.
0: Yeah, they drop out of the sky and go. I really like the idea that we're going to take donations between now and then. So for anybody out there that would like to, Jesus, and just kind of like us, we can't make it. I can't make it to six, but I would really like to help. Yeah, if in some way, shape, or form we can get those contributions to our office prior to, yeah, we'll match them.
1: Oh, that's nice.
0: Yeah, we'll match them.
1: Great. Okay.
0: Yeah, the young lady that's already kicked this off. I know she almost always listens, so we're going to double up hers.
1: Awesome.
0: And we'll double up anybody else's.
1: That's great. I will be very happy to deliver those donations to Laughing at My Nightmare.
0: And I'll be very happy to deduct the amount that we have to match from the wedding gift. Just, you know, hey.
1: You're like, sorry, bride and groom. You know, you scheduled this wedding the same day as this fundraiser.
0: I was going to give you $3,000, and now you're getting $27. So, wow.
1: Bummer. It's going to a good cause.
0: Yeah, you're young. Come on, you're young. You'll make it up.
1: Oh,
0: or,
1: gosh.
0: It's not like marriage is forever. Come on.
1: Jeez.
0: What?
1: You shouldn't say that to a newlywed.
0: Did that come out out loud?
1: It did.
0: Wow.
1: Across the airwaves.
0: Yeah, we're going to edit that out. Oh, wait a second. We're live. Okay. 833-707-7900. 833-707-7900. If you would like to be Alyssa's BFF. Alyssa, A-L-Y-S-S-A, at askmtm.com. 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Very good. Young lady writes, she's a great friend. She and her husband have been clients and friends for many, many years and tremendous. Are moving into a CCRC.
1: Mm-hmm. Continuing Care Retirement Community.
0: Thank you. Says, good morning, Jean and Alyssa.
1: Oh, there you go. That's how it's done.
0: Yeah, I suppose. The apartment we are moving into at the end of this year, probably, beginning of next, we're not going to have as much room to keep as much paperwork. Mm. That's actually a very good thing. Mm-hmm. Paperwork. Ugh. Do you really need to keep income tax records for 7 years if you don't itemize?
1: Hmm.
0: Yeah, it's not the itemization. Although, as soon as I said that, I'm thinking, maybe it is the itemization. What would cause the IRS to challenge your... Certainly, itemizing might increase your exposure to being challenged.
1: Yeah.
0: But there's a lot of reasons they might challenge. First of all, the rules, as I understand it, and of course, there are people listening probably that will correct me if I'm... maybe Russ. Russell. Russ, 845-31. Okay. 3 years is typical.
1: Because that's how long you can amend?
0: You can amend your returns going back 3 years. And unless there is a criminal issue, a legality mm-hmm. issue, that's how far back the IRS will go. 7 years they can go back if you've been a bad person.
1: Mm.
0: And I guess there are some like extraordinary circumstances where they can go back further if you've just been a really bad person. I'm not sure that's the technical term that the IRS uses. You've been kind of naughty. You've been bad, and you've been really bad. So 3 years, I think, is a much is a pretty reasonable. Now, the other thing that you might consider doing, scanners 5-10 years ago were $1 billion. Scanners now are $1. Probably not, but they're not very expensive.
1: $100?
0: Maybe $100.
1: I don't know.
0: Maybe worthy of, or maybe a worthwhile investment to grab a scanner, scan those in, put them on a USB or something mm-hmm. so that it's safe and secure. The likelihood that you will ever need them is something under 1%, but you'll have them and you'll save a lot of space.
1: Yeah, just good idea.
0: It's just a thought. Was it a good thought?
1: It was a great thought.
0: It was not even snarky. Sparky, maybe. Oh, I forgot to tell you that on the break.
1: Oh, yeah, next
0: Sparky,
1: time.
0: Sparky, next time. Okay, let's see. What's this one? Jean and Alyssa. Oh, please. Another great show. Follow up on the 529 question. Here are three additional questions.
1: Mm-hmm.
0: Number one, how long does the money need to be in the account before it can be distributed? Can I put $2,000 in on August 1st and on August 2nd pay the $2,000 tuition for my grandson's K through 12, since we know not preschool.
1: Right.
0: So is can they put it in and take it right out?
1: I think so.
0: Yeah, me too.
1: Yeah.
0: Number two, is the contribution to the 529 tax exempt from both federal and state taxes?
1: State.
0: No.
1: No, just state.
0: Just state.
1: It gets deducted from your Pennsylvania taxable income.
0: Yeah, with some limits, just because I know somebody's listening going, oh, he didn't say about the limits.
1: $19,000 per person per year.
0: Please. Mm-hmm. Number three, about a month ago, you spoke about using leftover 529s to fund the beneficiary's Roth IRA. Can you review the details of that? Thank you very much
1: from
0: a loyal listener. Loyal, please. the answer is yeah. Details. I'll go by memory. Alyssa will correct me. The 529 has to have been open at least 15 years.
1: Correct.
0: The Roth IRA has to be for the named beneficiary.
1: Yes.
0: The contributions have to follow the Roth IRA annual limitations.
1: Mm-hmm.
0: Currently, seven-ish.
1: 7,500.
0: 7,500. So if let's say you have 50 grand left over, you can use 7,500 the first year, and you can contribute a total over multiple years of 35,000.
1: Yes.
0: And so in my example, you'd still have 15 left over that you can, there are other things that you can do. We'll talk about that in a moment. But did I cover the Roth issue?
1: Yes.
0: And obviously, the individual has to qualify for a Roth contribution. They have right. to have earned income
1: right.
0: and have to have at least 7,500. Right. If they don't, if they only have $4,000, you can go $4,000.
1: Yep.
0: 100% up to 7,500.
1: Yep.
0: Yeah.
1: That's good.
0: Okay. So now we have money left over. So now I paint the scenario. This is a granddaughter. She did great and got lots of scholarships and worked hard and she's amazing. So that's why the money was left over. And now we've jump started. She started at 22. She got her first job. It was a nice job, but it didn't have great benefits. So we were able to do Roth. We've moved 35,000, so over the course of 5 years or so, plus or minus, she's now 27. She's got $40,000 in her Roth IRA, and she still has, pick a number, $20,000 left.
1: Mm-hmm.
0: What happens to the $20,000?
1: A couple options. Mm. One is maybe she starts a family of her own, and grandma changes the beneficiary to be her great grandson or granddaughter.
0: They can do that? You can change
1: yes,
0: the beneficiaries?
1: Yes. Wow. So then that money can stay in the 529, but then be used for someone else's education instead. So that's an option. Another option is that you can take the money out to use for non-education expenses if you don't have any more of those in your life. I mean, it's possible her career will require some kind of continuing education that has an expense and she could use the money for that. But if not, let's say it would be more helpful for her toward a down payment on a house, for example. You can take the money out of the 529 plan for a non-education or non-qualified expense, but you will just have to pay tax and a 10% penalty on the earnings, the money made. So you're not getting taxed and penalized on the contributions that are a portion of that money, but just what it earned, what it grew while it was in there. So you won't get to, in other words, you don't get to take all of it out and use it. It's going to be a smaller number after you pay that tax and penalty. But if that's the best thing for you, then that's what you use it for. You still have more money than you started with. So that's an option.
0: Yeah, we have a situation, clients for many, many years, decades, and a young man decided that college really wasn't for him. Actually, it was for him, but in a very non-traditional way. Took one of the specialized programs, the certificate programs at Northampton Community College, did great, loved it. I'll tell you, community colleges, ooh, what an opportunity. But left, ooh, a ton of money. And mom was like, oh, now what am I going to do? And of course, we've talked about these options. One of the other options that, as it turned out for her in particular, the idea of being able to change beneficiaries, was that she was able to help other young people in her family that she was really, really close to. So with all that money accumulated tax-free, she was able to withdraw chunks, not all of it by any stretch, but chunks of money to help young people that she really loved. And what a lovely thing.
1: That's great.
0: A lovely thing. Yeah. So, yeah, lots of folks have some fairly limited views of the 529. But gosh, it can be used from preschool right on through.
1: Gene.
0: What?
1: We've talked about this. What? Russ what? Told you were wrong.
0: Hello. Hello, McFly. Yes.
1: You can't use it for preschool.
0: We can't?
1: No.
0: 833-707-7900. Love your show. Listen every week. Wish it was on every day.
1: Oh.
0: Yeah, Alyssa does too because she needs more work.
1: Yeah, I don't have to.
0: I'm 74 years young. I have over $1 million in my investments. I have $200,000 in an IRA and $100,000 in a Roth IRA.
1: Okay.
0: I would like to convert more of the IRA into the Roth. What's the best timing and how much each year do you recommend I move?
1: Hmm.
0: I'm taking RMDs, which I don't need, from multiple accounts. Thank you for all you do and the valuable information. It does say, love you, Gene.
1: Oh.
0: To say that.
1: That's nice.
0: It is.
1: I'm not going to get all bent out of shape about it.
0: Well, you're a better person than
1: So the answers to these questions are that it's very personal, and we don't have enough information to give you a number for how much you convert each year, because it really depends on your total income.
0: Got it. You know what? We always say that our phone callers take priority, so we're gonna pause on that question. Okay. We're gonna go to the phones, 833-707-7900.
1: Yes, because I have a new BFF, and it's Gene. Good morning.
0: Thank you.
1: Not you. Another. Oh. The Gene on the phone. So disappointed. How can we help
2: morning.
1: You today? Good morning.
2: Okay, we are supposed to have a $10,000 tax refund, but IRS sent us a letter stating that they want to check into this first. And apparently, I'm not sure if they're doing this with everybody that has over a $10,000 tax refund. But we've been waiting about four, 6 weeks, and they send us a couple letters about it, and they're checking it out. And they said we have to wait another 8 weeks. Till they get checking it out. Is that normal for everybody at this point?
0: Or? Not for everybody, just people who are doing illegal things. Oh, you're not?
2: We're in our 80s and we're really honest.
0: Oh, that's good. That's a good start right there. Gene, sadly, it is very common. And it's not, you haven't done anything wrong. It's just that the IRS has far less people working now than they did even a couple of years ago. The frustration on the part of professional tax preparers is off the charts. They are on hold to ask questions. They're on hold for an hour or 2 hours. And yes, refunds are being delayed and delayed and delayed. Now, let me ask you a slightly different question. On your return, when you indicated the refund, did you give them bank information so it could be direct deposited to your bank?
2: Yes, our tax accountant did that.
0: Ah, very okay. good. Yeah, that has held up some folks in the past, but that's obviously not your situation. So, sadly, patience, 6 weeks is not terribly long in our experience. If it goes much beyond that, you might try talking to the office of your congressman. They can sometimes loosen things up by making a phone call, and that's why they're there, to help taxpayers who are in need of assistance. So give it another couple weeks, but if you don't hear anything, contact your congressman's office.
2: Okay. All right. Well, thank you very much.
0: Thank you. God bless.
2: Mm-hmm. Thank you. You too. Bye.
0: She's from Denver, Pennsylvania. Lovely area. Absolutely lovely area. We actually have family down not far from there in Clay and Ephrata. And just, it's a lovely area.
1: Nice.
0: Excellent. 833-707-7900. It is frustrating. It's a lot of money. It's hanging out there. And you're going, what the?
1: Yeah.
0: WTF. And the IRS sends you a letter. Hey, cool your jets. And that's basically what they're saying.
1: I mean, at least she got a letter. Because I think without any communication, I'd be even more worried. Like, hello, what's happening? Like, is it coming at all? You know, something wrong?
0: Local Congress people, they have local offices, and they have staff that's all they do all day long is help people with questions, some like this, some like other, lots of other questions, but help in any way that they can.
1: Yeah.
0: Outstanding. Top of the hour, that means momentarily the clouds will part, the rain will dry up. Isn't that what usually happens, top of the hour?
1: Yes, I hope so.
0: Yes. Fox Network News, all the information you need to make it a great weekend, and give you a chance to take a trip down the hallway if you need to, you know. Another cup of coffee, maybe. And also to dial 833-707-7900, 833-707-7900, Alyssa at AskMTM.com. 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
3: Was full of mud. I came in from the wilderness, a creature void of form. Come in, she said, I'll give you

0: We wish that for you every Saturday morning, even when we whisper to start the show. It's Greg. Our girls got in from Atlanta very late last night. Their plane delayed a number of times, and as I heard them come into the house around 1:15, 1:30, I'm very hopeful that this gray day is giving them a chance to sleep in and get some rest. And goodness, hopefully all of you are keeping in mind that Memorial Day is for remembering those who have sacrificed, the ultimate sacrifice, who have passed in the service of our country. But enjoy the freedoms that they have provided to us. So if that includes the opportunity to enjoy your family, please do exactly that. Take a moment, for sure. But enjoy your family. Share some love. And we are blessed to live in the most amazing country in the history of civilization. And despite all of its flaws, still the best there ever was. And we are thankful. 833-707-7900.
1: All right, we're going to go to the phones where Bob has been patiently waiting through the break. And he wasn't sure if he wanted to talk to us or not, but, you know, Mike encouraged him to stick around and chat. So
0: Mike's great.
1: Good morning, Bob.
2: Mike is great.
1: Thanks.
2: Mike
1: thanks for great. The call.
2: Your show is great.
1: Thank you.
2: Your show is great. I'm an old retired person, and I'm a little leery from what I'm hearing in the paper. Something about a wealth tax from the county they're talking about, trying to take more of our money that we have saved. And Gene and you would probably be the only ones that I could get some information on. It was in the paper last week, and then I've heard other things about it. Is there anything you guys know about a wealth tax being looked at by the county of Lehigh?
0: Yeah, we know that it sucks.
2: We
0: know that it's socialism. We know that it's a money grab.
2: I'm tired of it.
0: Well, there's there are so many examples across our country of this being done or being proposed, and it backfiring dreadfully. That idiot mayor in Portland.
2: New York.
0: When I say idiot mayor, gosh, the candidates are kind of, we could line up a whole number of
2: them. A bunch of them.
0: Yep, this girl, Katie something or other out in Seattle, who got elected under socialism.
2: She called a good one, too.
0: Yeah, she said, I don't much care about Starbucks. And they went, okay, we'll leave. And all of a sudden, they're going to.
2: What are your thoughts?
0: Well, my thoughts are that we got to fight this. I'm not a resident
2: Pinsley.
0: Of.
2: I saw Pinsley's name was mentioned there. He's the guy that's dreaming it up.
0: Well, there are a lot of folks out there who really don't like our country. They don't like successful people. They don't like folks who have worked hard and saved their money. What they like are folks who are dependent on the government, because that gives them control and gives them power. So the more that those of us who can fight back and tell them to take this kind of stuff and stick it, the better.
2: Where do you start?
0: You start just like this, sharing ideas and making sure that people know about this, because a lot of times they try to do it in the dark.
1: Well, there's a public hearing scheduled. I think it's in June. I don't know the date, but that would be, you should show up and speak your mind.
0: And social media, too, is very, very useful, because you can go to a meeting and there's 300 people, 30 people, whatever. But social media, you can reach thousands in a blink, so...
1: Yeah,
0: Bob, I appreciate your call very much. You're very, very kind to.
2: You. And
0: to,
2: you're not for. I know you guys aren't for.
0: No, that's crazy talk. That's crazy talk. Thank you so much, sir.
2: Well,
0: God bless you.
2: We're on the radio. Bobby Gunther, too.
0: I'll mention it to him. He's so rarely interested in political topics, but I'll see what I can do to get him kind of up and. Thank you so much, Bob. God bless. It is socialism, pure and simple, but goodness, that this New York City, Mom Dami, yeah, what a piece of work he is.
1: Yeah.
0: This girl out west who apparently, if I understand right, as of last night, is kind of trying to walk back. I didn't really want to disrespect Starbucks.
1: Oh, yeah. You didn't mean to.
0: Yeah, when it costs you hundreds and hundreds of millions of dollars. If I understand correctly, I saw a report recently that the state of New York has lost $15 billion in tax revenue with people leaving. Because the net loss of population in the state of New York was a crazy number. It was like 180,000 people have left. And a lot of them were the folks who were paying really high taxes.
1: Mm-hmm. So, yeah, that adds up. And now you have less tax revenue. So there.
0: So it works so well, Lehigh County thinks. I don't know who's proposing it. I don't know the individual involved. I'm sure they're well meaning. Please. If you're proposing taxing people who have worked hard and held on to their money versus people who are on the dole, then you're not well meaning. You're a destroyer. You're a destructor. You're not well-meaning, and there's no logic to what you're attempting to do, other than I want more money so that I can be in charge, so I can be in power. And gosh, if you're the person doing that, and you disagree with me, you'd still be wrong, and I would still be right. 833-707-7900. It's Bob's fault. He made me snarky.
1: Well, good news is that I think it does face some legal challenges. So just because they're proposing it doesn't mean they're going to get away with it.
0: Is it illegal to be stupid?
1: It should be.
0: Should be. Okay. Email. I took my total RMD for 2025, but I also took an extra $30,000 out, and I put that in my cash account.
1: Okay.
0: Okay. However, hearing your show, I wish I had put it into a Roth IRA. Would I be able to move that cash now to a Roth IRA, or is that a no-no? No-no is a technical term meaning, I wish you could. Love your show.
1: That's a no-no. Assuming it was in 2025 and now it's May, it's too late.
0: What's the window? If he took the money out and wanted to put it back, what's the window?
1: 60 days.
0: 60 days. Yeah.
1: Yeah.
0: So, and it would have been a two-step process. It would have gone back into the IRA, and then you could have done the Roth conversion.
1: Mm-hmm.
0: But
1: oopsie.
0: It's a no-no.
1: Next time.
0: Yeah, next time. It appears his motivation was, I just want some money just in case. just in case, Roth IRA works for just in case.
1: Sure.
0: So, if he had converted the 30 and then 3 weeks later needed $10,000, how bad would that be?
1: Not bad at all, because you can take your contributions out. So you could just take the 10th.
0: But isn't there a 5-year wait?
1: Not for your contributions to come out.
0: One of the biggest misconceptions about Roth IRAs is the 5-year. Yeah, and once you put it in, you can't touch it for 5 years. Yeah. That's not true.
1: Right. Now, as long as you're older than 59 and a half, it's pretty simple. That it gets a little more complicated when you're younger because you're not supposed to take money out of an IRA, period, when you're below 59 and a half. But in this case, yeah, your contributions can come out whenever you need them, tax and penalty free. So wouldn't be a big deal at all. And then the great thing is that if you don't need the just in case scenario, it's growing tax free all along. And, you know, that's the difference between putting that $30,000 in your cash account, where if it's invested and you're earning dividends or it's appreciating in value and then you need it, you're going to have a tax bill associated with that money. But in the Roth IRA, you won't. So that's too bad he didn't think of it a little sooner.
0: Too bad he didn't hear the show.
1: Bummer.
0: Our apologies. We should probably broadcast 24/7.
1: You're right.
0: Give up a life.
1: Well, at least like the other person said, every day, you know?
0: That could be all right.
1: Yeah.
0: Dave Ramsey's on every day.
1: I've been seeing a lot of his clips on my Facebook feed, like these reels when people call in and ask questions about stupid things that they've done. Oh, it's entertaining. I love how blunt he is.
0: It is entertaining.
1: And with the accent just adds a little something to it. Like, why would you do something that stupid? You tell me. The last one I saw, you make $45,000 and you just bought a $30,000 car. Take it back. You return that car. I'm like, whoa. Yeah, it's fun.
0: It is fun.
1: Smacks people around.
0: And that is his shtick.
1: Yeah.
0: He has a niche, and his niche is people who screw up.
1: Wait, do you mean niatch?
0: Niatch.
1: Okay, just making sure.
0: Or niche. It's his niche. Oh, he's so sophisticated.
1: Mm-mm.
0: No, he's Nashville, not. Isn't he? Nashville?
1: I don't know.
0: I think he's in Tennessee. Mm.
1: Very down to earth.
0: He is very down to earth. No question about that. A very bright guy. He says some stuff that's just wrong. I get that. A lot of folks have pointed out to me, you talk nicely about Dave Ramsey, but he says some stupid stuff. Yeah. What's your point? He also says some really valuable stuff.
1: Sure.
0: And he takes on situations that most financial advisors either won't, don't, couldn't, shouldn't, or even if they did, they wouldn't be very good at it. Mm. And he's very good at that. I have seen him take individuals that were so deeply in debt that even I'm going, oh, dude.
1: You're not going to touch that.
0: Yeah, I just don't see how you ever come back from this.
1: Mm-hmm.
0: And get them on track and quickly. Many, many years ago, shortly after I became active on radio here in the Lehigh Valley, we had that a scenario. Guy calls in, hey, my credit cards are like 60 grand. This goes back 25 years. So it's a lot of money. And I got a mortgage and I got this and I got that and car loans and I'm just drowning. I'm dying. And I referred him to Dave Ramsey. He circled back about, it was less than 4 years later. And except for his mortgage, he was completely out of debt.
1: Wow.
0: And one of the first things that Ramsey had him do, and I say Ramsey, I don't know that he ever dealt directly with Dave Ramsey. I think he just followed his program.
1: Mm-hmm.
0: There's often sponsored by churches, Financial Peace University. It's very, very powerful stuff. What he had him do was sell everything that wasn't nailed down. So he just started with going through his garage, his house, putting stuff out on the yard sales, whatever, and every dollar went to paying down debt. And unlike, the textbooks always say, well, pick the debt that has the highest interest rate and pay that down first. And Dave Ramsey says, no. Pick your debt that's got the smallest balance.
1: Yeah.
0: So you got 7 credit cards, and they go from $30,000 down to $1,100. Do the $1,100.
1: Get it gone.
0: Get it gone, yeah. And get the dopamine hit of that feels really good.
1: Mm-hmm.
0: And now you take the minimum balance that you're paying on that, you add it to the minimum balance on the next one. Yes, I'm hearing the same.
1: Yeah, staticky.
0: Same vibration. That should fix it.
1: Oh. Wow.
0: It's one of the things I do. It's just, it's like a magic touch. Sadly, it only works with microphones. But anyway, he calls it the snowball effect, and it works beautifully with the right discipline.
1: Yeah.
0: Because there's a lot of folks. I read an article this morning as I was prepping for the show of folks who inherited $171,000 and they blew through it in 12 months. 12 months. $10,000 of new furniture. She spent $17,000 on new clothes because they had money. They just had money.
1: So, it's easy to spend it.
0: Oh my gosh! But if you can, if you have the discipline, Dave Ramsey's process for getting people out of debt is powerful.
1: Mm-hmm.
0: It's powerful.
1: It's not often as a financial advisor that I would recommend someone to stop or slow down their retirement savings.
0: Mm.
1: But I think I have two examples of that in my, you know, list of clients where they had some debt that's very expensive and it's giving them a lot of stress. Actually, one is a debt situation. One is a I don't have any money saved situation. And for both of them, looking at everything together, I recommended temporarily pausing retirement contributions to pay, use the money to get rid of the debt first. And, you know, Dave Ramsey talks about that prioritization of debt, savings, then long term, right? And it feels like a weird thing for me to advise. For now, your retirement savings are actually pretty decent and it's growing without even without you contributing to it. Let's take a pause on that. Put that money toward the debt that's way more, it's costing you way more than your 401k money is going to grow, and it's going to make you feel better, and it's in the long run going to work out better. And and the people that have taken that recommendation are like they see the progress, and it's super uplifting and motivating, and they're like, oh, I'm so glad that I'm doing this and I'm feeling better every time I look at that balance and it's lower and we're getting there, we're making progress. So sometimes you have to, you know, do things that are a little unusual or uncomfortable to get rid of that situation. But expensive credit card debt is just going to suck the life out of you. So
0: a couple of weeks ago, I reported on a young lady who now fancies herself quite the financial advisor. She's got a podcast and a lot of other crap going on. Who says Dave Ramsey's an idiot because paying off debt instead of saving for retirement is so wrong, and carrying your debt is fine. You just have to make sure you're putting your money in your 401k. So what you're saying is that a 20-something Twinkie who thinks that she's been through enough life experience to be able to tell people exactly, she might not quite be on the right track?
1: I don't think she is. I think maybe she's got it mixed up.
0: I saw a video with her talking, and I think there's a lot of things in her life she has mixed up. But that's just my own personal opinion. I could certainly be wrong. I'm not, but I could be. 833-707-7900. 833-707-7900. If you'd like to be Alyssa's BFF for a very short period of time, we would welcome that. If you want to send her an email, alyssa@askmtm.com, you can be her F for a very short period of time. And that works out very, very well. Okay, good. First of all, I want to say I love your show. As someone who works in the entertainment business myself, it's refreshing to see genuine personality on screen. This is my PBS show. Escaped.
1: Yeah.
0: We escaped the conflict right there. Giving out great financial advice. My question is about a 529 account. If my dad wants to transfer money to me for my student loans, do we need to open a 529? If I open one, do I do it through Vanguard or through the state? Thank you so much for your time.
1: Do we need a 529 to give me money to pay off my student loans is the question.

0: But bottom line is, do you need it? The answer is no. Can it simply be a gift to you and you pay down the loan? Yes, that will work just fine. If there is a tax advantage to be held or to be obtained, then you should check with a professional tax advisor, tax preparer, EA, enrolled agent, CPA, somebody.
1: You are correct. The lifetime limit per beneficiary is $10,000, from that you can use from a 529 plan to pay off student loans. So in that case, I would say if that's all that you can do for the whole lifetime, it's not worth opening an account just for that.
0: No, there's certainly a time and resource and hassle factor in setting up the account. So, goodness, no, a young lady in the entertainment business.
1: Hmm.
0: She found me entertaining.
1: Hmm. Well,
0: young. Young. She'll learn.
1: She's still so green.
0: 10 years from now, she'll go, that was entertaining.
1: What was I thinking?
0: Seriously?
1: It's sort of like when Juliana used to watch her PBS show, and then, you know, she got older, and she's like, wait a minute, this isn't entertaining anymore.
0: No, she thought it would be entertaining if we took her out on our date together. And the answer is no. No. Thank you so much for offering. Very kind of you. Move it along.
1: 16-year-olds, what are you going to do?
0: Precisely. That was my thought exactly. I think I have one. Mike's telling me we got like 3 minutes.
1: Mike's lying. Oh, wait.
0: No, actually, he's sitting. He's not lying.
1: It would be weird if he
0: was. How would he lie on that stool?
1: Let's I'd like to see him try.
0: Okay. This was not sent to us. It was on an internet Q&A site.
1: Mm-hmm.
0: But I found it. I was going to say fascinating. I don't know about fascinating, but very, very impactful. Impactful might be the right word. Young lady writes, my husband and I gifted our 3 children nearly $200,000 over the last few years.
1: Wow.
0: Now we're feeling a cash crunch.
1: Oh.
0: And want it back.
1: Oh, no.
0: Can we do that? So that is a short question with tons of implications.
1: Yeah.
0: About how did we get there and how to resolve this issue. So that's kind of our tease for when we come back from the last break. And again, our last break, boy, the show went fast.
1: It always does.
0: It goes very, very fast.
1: Yeah.
0: I think it's because of Mike. He's so good. So good. bottom line for us is that after our last break, you'll have 23 and a half minutes left to reach out to Alyssa and Jean. Mike, lovely and talented Mike, will take your question and make sure that you're on the right track. But you still have time to be Alyssa's BFF in the last segment, or F if you want to email her. And we're happy to answer those questions for sure. Gifting is a topic we talk about a lot, and mostly because our clients and our audience are so incredibly generous.
1: Mm-hmm.
0: They are always asking, how much can I give to my family? How much can I give to my church? How much can I give? How much can I give? So this question caught my eye, and I thought, is it possible that sometimes people get, as they say, out over their skis?
1: Mm-hmm.
0: And the answer is sure. 833-707-7900, Alyssa, A-L-Y-S-S-A, at AskMTM.com, Jean at AskMTM.com, MoreThanMoneyOnline.com. 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

0: walked out this morning and I wrote down this song. I just can't remember who to send it to.
1: Welcome back to More Than Money. You can't beat Elvis Presley for a tune that just sticks in your mind and that's going to be there forever. Wow. That guy was amazing. Well, until he got fat. Drug addict. Then died on a toilet. But other than that, nah, I'm kidding. James Taylor. I have to be a little careful around the concept of James Taylor because our wedding song was James Taylor. Uh-huh. And we've seen him in concert now, I think, either three times. It might even be more. He's a tremendous performer. That's one of the great songs of all time. Mike's our music expert. Do you know what label originally signed James Taylor?
2: I have no idea.
1: Yeah, it was surprising to me to find out that it was Apple Records. The Beatles signed James Taylor to his original contract.
3: Oh, wow.
1: So that's kind of cool. And, gosh, he's had an amazing life. Tremendous impact on music. Appreciate that very much, sir. 833-707-7900 833-707-7900 Alyssa@askmtm.com Before the break, we had a brief question. My husband and I gifted our three children nearly $200,000 over the past few years. Now we're feeling a cash crunch and want it back. Can we do that? Can they do that?
3: Do your kids still have the money? That's problem number one. Can you ask for your kids to give you your money back? Yes. Is that cool? No. Is it possible that they spent it? Yes. So it's this really messy situation. We always encourage people who want to be generous with gifting and charity that they need to make sure that they can afford to give away the money before they do that.
1: All right, let me stop you right there.
3: Okay.
1: I never do this.
3: I know.
1: But let me stop you right there.
3: Once in a while.
1: Don't even go there, because I never do this except, you know, that last time and all the other times before. You talk about not giving unless you know you can afford to give. How do they know? How does somebody know they have enough money that they can afford to give money?
3: To be honest, you don't know what the future holds. So there will always be...
1: Say what?
3: Because there are surprises and unexpected events, I guess it's never 100% that you won't need the money. But you have to really look at your overall assets and compared to your needs and your plans and think about that carefully, because, for example, if right now your, say, retirement accounts or whatever cash is enough to cover your needs, but you haven't thought about the possibility of, say, a stock market downturn that would drastically change that. Like, if you haven't figured out that your cushion is substantial enough, or you haven't thought about long-term care needs, nursing care needs, like there's a lot of things that you can sort of build into the plan as potential costs, that if those are also calculated in and you still have plenty, then you can feel comfortable with, here's a cushion. We use like projection software that says, if you spend this and do this and plan in all these other contingencies, you're still going to have $1 million left when you die. Then maybe you can afford to give away $200,000.
1: All right, let me stop you right there. I never do this. What?
3: Did that 20 seconds ago.
1: I was going to say 3 minutes.
3: That might be
1: a new record. Projection software. That sounds very intimidating. And
3: it's not
1: my head
3: awesome.
1: Hurts already.
3: No, it doesn't make your head hurt. It makes you feel better.
1: So if somebody out there is listening going, okay, I'm thinking about giving some money away, family, church, charity, something. Now you've got me thinking, And then you said projection software, and I some parts of my body tightened up, and I went, whoa, that sounds very challenging and very difficult. Give our audience kind of a sense of what that experience is for somebody coming in to work with an advisor with projection software.
3: It's great. You're going to love it, because whether or not this process at the end confirms what you hoped was true, that everything's great and you could do what you want, or whether it says, you know what, we're going to fall short and here's some ideas on how to fix it. Either way, it's a valuable experience. So,
1: hours and hours.
3: It doesn't take long. You have to do a little bit of homework in advance. And most of that is, okay, how much do you need to be able to spend for your regular stuff?
1: That's
3: the key number.
1: Key number.
3: But then the other thing I always encourage people to think about as part of this process, besides that regular monthly spending right now, what does it look like right now? Think about your future. What are some goals you really want to be able to accomplish, or some possibilities you want to build into the plan? For example, buying a beach house, or paying for college for a grandchild.
1: Or a wedding.
3: Mm-hmm. Or building a garage on your, addition on your house.
1: Pool.
3: Yes, all kinds of things. Just be thoughtful about what your future holds, and what, you know, don't be afraid to say, I really would love to do this, but I just don't know if we can afford it. Well, tell me what that is. When would you like to do it? Let's put an approximate price tag on it. And then we can have a very comprehensive picture. So we've got your regular spending, your special plans, and then we plug in income. So Social Security, pension, anything else, part-time job, whatever. Any special expenses you want to isolate out, for example, a certain debt payment that's going to go away, or you want to look at Medicare costs separately, whatever
1: mortgage
3: want.
1: Mortgage gets paid off.
3: Yes. We can be pretty detailed, as much as you want to put into
1: hours
3: that.
1: And hours this is going to take.
3: It doesn't take that long.
1: Hours and hours.
3: And then we put in your assets that you have to rely on, your cash in the bank, the money in your IRA, etc. Approximately how it's invested, so we can anticipate potential fluctuations in value. And the plan's going to show us, okay, yep, you have a, hopefully, the highest percentage it gives is like 98%. You have a 98% chance of being able to do everything, and this is how much money you'd have left at the end. Or it'll say, like, not only can you do this and spend $80,000 a year, you could actually spend $120,000 a year and not run out of money. It'll give us some expectation of, if this happens and this happens, and based on historical market performance, you still have a cushion, you're good to go, go for it, have a great life. Or not.
1: So, if someone was... I keep saying hours and hours. Someone was well prepared and showed up at the MTM World Headquarters or our satellite office in Scioto's. And we call it Scioto Satellite.
3: We do?
1: Yeah.
3: That's the first time I'm hearing that.
1: It's the first time a lot of people are hearing that connection. Everyone calls it that, is a kind of Scioto Satellite. Well prepared, they show up to meet with a financial advisor at 9 o'clock in the morning, and by 4 o'clock in the afternoon, how long is this going to take?
3: If they bring all of the inputs, we can have that done within an hour.
1: So, unlike some idiot's been in here going hours and hours, it's like, shut up, it's not true. So, well prepared and understanding the process and what to expect, about an hour. And that would include, so you go through, you get the basics.
3: Yeah.
1: And you're going, well, you're looking pretty good. Oh, now that I know we're pretty good, I've always wanted to go to Italy. Mm-hmm. Could you put in, can we do a what if we spent, 2 years from now, we spent $10,000? Can we do that?
3: Mm-hmm.
1: Okay. What if my daughter finally dumps that jerk that she's with and marries a real man, and we have to do another wedding. Can we do that? So you can do what ifs.
3: Yeah.
1: And how hard is that to do with our projection software?
3: Not hard at all. It's easy, as a matter of fact.
1: So there's if I'm hearing you correctly, and Lord knows I am, because I'm very insightful, this is a very user-friendly process.
3: Mm-hmm.
1: It is not stressful.
3: No.
1: It is not overwhelming. It does not require that people have done 10, 15, 20 hours of homework before you get there. If you come in with a reasonable degree of understanding of your financial picture, in an hour or two, you can have a really, really solid, so that when you turn to your husband and go, I want to give $200,000 to our kids, you can go, well, let's plug that in.
3: Yes.
1: And see how that works.
3: And if someone, let's see, over the past few years, it is when they gave this money away. So if someone had done the projection software process and they included giving $200,000 to their kids, and now they're in a cash crunch, I'm going to venture to say that the Journey Guide process or whatever projection software you use probably would have advised against doing that. I mean, there are possible scenarios that completely came out of the blue, that completely changed their financial picture, but most likely, this was a little ambitious when they did it and they hadn't done some, you know, thoughtful planning in advance.
1: Yeah, and I keep teasing about projection software. The value of seeing the numbers change in real time is really powerful. My clients...
3: Briger.
1: Thank you. Are very used to... hey, I'm not sure if I can give this money away. Let me ask you three questions. I ask them three questions and I go, no, don't do that. Or yes, do that. That's just me. And in some most cases, 98% cases, they go, ah, cool. Because you know me, I know you, I know you're right. In 2%, I can read it in their eyes. They're going, that's it.
3: Just yes, you got,
1: yes or
3: I don't
1: no.
3: Know if I believe you.
1: Exactly. I mean, no, I believe you, but.
3: Show and prove
1: yeah,
3: it.
1: Yeah, isn't
3: me.
1: There something more that you can, like, just, isn't? Aren't you going to write something down? Maybe print something
3: draw
1: off?
3: Draw me a graph.
1: Don't you have any projection software? And the answer is.
3: Why, yes.
1: Why,
3: yes
1: we
3: do.
1: Yep. I happen to have some people that are very skilled at that. Now, let's talk practicalities. You had already started, and you were spot on. Hey, can we get this money back? Not if it doesn't exist.
3: Mm-hmm.
1: Not if it's been turned into clothes and jewelry.
3: Cars.
1: And a back patio and cars, and I gave it to the kids.
3: College tuition.
1: And I didn't need it, so I spent it, and it's gone. If on the other hand, if... and gosh, we pray this is the case. The kids were all looking at this as, it's not really our money. Mom and dad are just kind of offloading it, so it's not in their estate. We get that. We're going to put it someplace safe in case they need it back, which is the advice that I give all grown children whose parents are giving them money.
3: Mm-hmm.
1: Hey, we could. No, you're not. Put it in an account where it's safe and sound. It's going to make a decent rate of return. Don't get out of control because... Unless your mom and dad have gone through our process and through the effective use of projection software, then we don't know if they're not going to need it back. So from a transfer in, they gave them $200,000. Oh, ton of tax on that.
3: No,
1: there was no tax. giving the money, three children giving $70,000 a piece back. There's no tax. So there's no financial reason that they can't get it back.
3: Right.
1: There's no negative. There's no, oh, gosh, now my kids are going to pay a ton of tax. No. No, you should be just fine.
3: Right. Now, if it exists.
1: Yeah, if it exists. And just to make this as fun as it can be, because we are generational advisors.
3: Mm.
1: If they've given... their kids' money, the kids should be doing some financial projections.
3: Mm-hmm.
1: The kids, if these parents are, pick a number, 75, kids are in their late 40s, early 50s, late 50s, they ought to be looking pretty carefully at their financial situation now.
3: Yeah.
1: So that they don't muck up the way mom and dad are mucking up at the moment.
3: Yep.
1: Does that all make sense?
3: Oh, yeah. Yeah. As a matter of fact, I have very smart clients.
1: Woo.
3: I'm waiting.
1: No, that's nice.
3: Okay. Who?
1: You sound a little surprised, though. All of mine are really smart.
3: I have some really smart clients who have put sort of a condition on support for their kids that I want to give my kids a little money to start off, you know, retirement savings or whatever it might be, but I want them to meet with you. I want them to have a relationship with a financial advisor so that they're doing the right things.
1: And that's why you think they're smart?
3: Yes.
1: Because, okay. That's certainly one view. Okay. No, you're absolutely right. And I would say this to anyone out there that's either already giving money to their kids or considering it, make it a requirement that your kid, we keep saying kids, people in their 40s and 50s and 60s, for God's sakes, they're your adult children.
3: Yes, yeah. That's more
1: make
3: accurate.
1: It a requirement that they have a financial advisor that you believe is experienced and trustworthy.
3: Yeah.
1: So that they're getting good counsel so that this money's not being dissipated.
3: Ooh,
1: I know. I wish I knew what it meant. In unintentionally, whereas there are situations where it could have tremendously positive impacts and it's just kind of going, nothing. That's a really, really, really good idea. We are family wealth advisors at MTM. So, yeah, if you've got kids or grandkids, I hope they... No, don't hope.
3: Yeah.
1: No, that's fantastic.
3: We have a lot of examples of that.
1: Well done, you. Yeah, look at you.
3: Thanks.
1: Yeah.
3: Oops.
1: Please. Well, yeah, you bumped in. Hey, blind squirrels.
3: Yep. Yeah, every once in a while.
1: 833-707-7900. You've got 6 minutes left in this edition of More Than Money so that you can have your questions asked and answered. Send us an email, alyssa@askmtm.com, jean@askmtm.com. Do you think I announce all that stuff too fast?
3: No,
1: they get it a lot.
3: Yeah, they hear it all the time. So it's
1: a gentleman who watches the PBS show. I enjoy watching your show, hearing about finances in layman's terms.
3: Lame. Oh, sorry, I misheard.
1: Lame man's terms. Wow. Wait a second.
3: Is that what he wrote?
1: Let me reread this. Wow. He does go on to say, as well as for the entertainment value. So maybe he did mean lame man's term. And once our newsletter. By the way, if you are not yet receiving our newsletter, shame on you. It's fantastic. And I say that because I don't write most of it. It's really well done. Because it's other people. It's really, really good.
3: Don't miss out.
1: No. So if you're not getting it, send me an email, jean@askmtm.com. I'll get you the newsletter. It's e-letter. It's free. It's fantastic. Quick question I do have, says this gentleman. I'm interested in having a financial advisor that does not get paid as a percentage of the amount of money managed. I believe More Than Money's fee is about 1% of the client's accounts being managed. Do you have a separate option for someone to have, say, a one-hour planning meeting followed up by possibly a one-hour meeting a month later to verify implementation? In other words, I'd like to pay a lump sum per meeting to go over finances and make recommendations versus ongoing 1% or so per year for 10 or 15 years. I'm 62, close to retirement. My wife is 65. She has slipped into retirement already. That's an odd phrase.
3: It is.
1: I'm in a job search mode due to a layoff. If I find a position company I enjoy, it's feasible. I could work another 2 to 5 years. Okay, very good. So do we have an option where an individual could just come in and say, here's a dollar. I'd like to buy an hour of your time.
3: No.
1: No, we don't.
3: You don't. I'm worth more than that.
1: Actually, at one point, the SEC asked me, it may actually be in our ADV, what my per hour rate would be if I wasn't charging on a percentage of assets. And I if I remember correctly, it was $480 an hour. And now that I think about it, that's way too low. It's way too low. This gentleman is a very, very, very, very good example of penny wise and pound foolish. If the focus is I only care about spending the lowest amount of money, I understand. I absolutely understand. Sure, pay somebody even $500-$600 an hour for 2 hours. Good. Go home. You've spent the least amount. Good for you. If that was your goal, you've accomplished it. And go and sin no more. Am I allowed to say that?
3: Yeah.
1: Oh. Whew, look at me. I'm a disciple. If, on the other hand, the objective is to gain the greatest financial advantage, this is not the way to go.
3: No.
1: Are there companies that do this?
3: I think so.
1: Oh, yeah. There's bunches of them. You can go out and get ineffective advice on an hourly basis. Lots and lots of it.
3: You can just say goodbye to your money in lots of different places.
1: Oh, yeah.
3: Not here, but...
1: Yeah, write a big check. and be gone. Mm-hmm. The vast majority of the financial impact that we have on our clients is not on the investment side.
3: No.
1: And it's not on the, I gave you an hour and I told you everything I know. It will take an hour for you to tell me everything I need to know to be able to tell you anything of any value. So an hour here, an hour there. We believe it's a disservice to the client. That's number one. Number two, we don't like it. And we don't like it because our objective, we just talked about this, Family Wealth Advisor, is to have a generational impact. An hour? 2 hours?
3: It just doesn't work like that. Not in our world. No.
1: Not in our world. Now, are there other advisors? Sure. You can go and get poor advice someplace else. Sure. Absolutely. But in the world that we live in the business model that we've adopted, in the way we intend to serve people for decades and generations, it doesn't fit.
3: Yep.
1: It doesn't fit. By the way, just for fun, this gentleman, I'm sure, is very adept at Googling, because if he only wants an hour here and there, I'm sure he's on the internet getting all kinds of great information, like IRA annual contribution limits are $2,000. Oh, I should have looked. That was from 1974. Oh, I should have looked. Bottom line is there are a number of studies. Vanguard has been very proactive about these kinds of studies, about the value that a financial advisor brings, not just in investment returns, but in tax savings and Social Security strategies. Well, strategies of all kinds, is about $3 for every dollar that you spend. So if you spend a dollar, you're going to get three. Big deal. If you are spending a substantial amount of money, pick a number. Let's say you're paying your advisor $10,000 a year. It is very likely that you're seeing a value of 10, I'm sorry, of 30 or 40 or more $1,000. Tremendous impact on you and your family for generations to come. But if you just don't want a tremendous impact, or if you don't want that kind of value, or if you don't really care about your family and the generations to come, then I would spend an hour.
3: It sounds good.
1: That's plenty.
3: Sounds good.
1: Ah, it's plenty. Come on.
3: Good luck.
1: Speaking of plenty, we've covered plenty of ground.
3: Sure.
1: If you're just joining us, you're coming in a little late. But it's not lost. You can go to our website on Monday, and right around noon, you'll get the entire show. If you have questions for us, or if you're going, that guy sounds like he should talk to somebody. Yes, he should. You're absolutely right. Reach out. 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
5: You know, duty is what we do. Honor is how we do it, and country is for whom we do it for. We don't swear an oath to defend any single person or any single office. We swear an oath to support and defend the Constitution of the United States against all enemies, foreign and domestic. Everything I do is for the betterment of other people, and I truly have what I like to call a people-oriented purpose. Good government is good people, and as long as we have good people in government, it'll stay good. Talk with these mayors was truly an unparalleled experience, because we're not talking about political divisions or appeasing one side or the other. We're talking about what do their communities need and how can we make it more values oriented. Good government is a government that cares. Just have a conversation. It's so simple.
4: Wow. That's really the best word I can use to describe my conversation with West Point cadet Adidia Kinsel. If all the cadets at the U.S. Military Academy are anything like Adidia, the future of the military is in very good hands. Be prepared to be impressed. I was. Welcome to the Good Government Show. I'm Dave Martin. First, help us share the message of good government by liking us and sharing us where we are on social media. Make sure to review us and share our show everywhere. We all need to talk about good government. So every year, cadets from West Point attend the annual Conference of Mayors winter meeting held in Washington, D.C. The cadets talk to the mayors, and the mayors talk to them. This year, I got to talk to one of those cadets. His name is Adidia Kinsel. We talked about leadership, and I got a student's view on government today. Since it's right around Memorial Day, we thought hearing from a future military leader would be timely. There's so much to be impressed by with this cadet. But listen to his thoughts on leadership. I can tell you, because I was there, Adidia and his fellow cadets impressed the mayors, and the mayors in turn inspired the cadets. So coming up, my conversation with future Army officer, West Point Cadet Platoon Sergeant Adidia Kinsel. We'd all prefer good news traveled faster. 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Welcome to the Good Government Show. I have with me a first for the Good Government Show, someone who's not in government, really, not yet anyway, Didier Consal. You're a junior at the United States Military Academy at West Point.
5: Yes, sir.
4: You are our first West Pointer. Welcome to the show.
5: Thank you very much. It's an honor to be here.
4: The reason why we have you is every year, Frank Luz brings West Pointers here to the Conference of Mayors to talk. And you were just in a session, and the session was about leadership.
5: Correct.
4: So what do you, a junior at West Point, have to tell America's mayors about leadership?
5: You know, it's about perspective. For us, leadership entails a lot of different opportunities. And the way that I described it to the mayors this morning was that leadership is an opportunity to serve. It's an opportunity to serve the people around us, to serve our communities, and to ultimately serve ourselves as we better and develop ourselves as human beings in our communities.
4: That is, yeah. I mean, in a nutshell, right. That's quite a lot.
5: Right. It is. And it's all shaped through experience. I mean, leadership is constantly something that we're learning from. It's not a title that's earned or given. It's a title that comes from hard work and lessons learned and failures and mistakes made. And that's why we're all here.
4: So what lessons have you learned in your 3 years at West Point so far about leadership?
5: The biggest one to me is that it's a constant learning environment. But I'll say that my leadership philosophy has been drastically shaped from my experiences. And it's boiled down to three things. It's boiled down to presence, accountability, and transparency. And that's who I strive to be as a leader. A leader who's present, who's accountable, and who's completely transparent to those who he leads.
4: And right now, your rank, you said, is a cadet platoon sergeant. What does that mean?
5: Yeah, so right now, I have the opportunity to directly lead and oversee the actions of about 30 individuals, fellow cadets, making sure that, you know, they're taken care of academically, physically, and militarily, but also that they're performing within the jobs that they're assigned. Everything from military development to physical development. We have people who are in charge of the spirit and morale. And so I run the staff platoon or the headquarters platoon of our company.
4: The closest I've ever gotten to leadership has been the captain of my rugby team on the field.
5: Well, that's pretty good too.
4: No. So how do you lead? What's your leadership philosophy personally?
5: Like I said, those three words serve: presence, accountability, and transparency.
4: And how do you live that?
5: Let's start with presence. I want to be there. I want to be with you. I want to be by your side. I want to be involved in what you're doing, and I want to see it through to conclusion. I want to see you succeed. Accountability. I'm not going to ask you to do anything that I wouldn't ask myself to do and that I wouldn't do myself. You know, it boils down to if I make a mistake, I'm going to take accountability for it, and I'm going to owe you the right answer. I'm going to do the best thing I can going forward.
4: So that's leadership by example.
5: Absolutely. And then transparency. If there's something I know that you don't, I want to make sure that you know it too. I'm not going to keep any secrets from you. I want to make sure that there's open communication and that you can trust me to tell you everything that you need to know in order to succeed.
4: Have any of the younger officers you work with stumped you? and have you learned from them?
5: I think there's West Point's a beautiful place to go to school, because I'm surrounded by examples of both good and bad leadership at times. And you know, I get to look at people and I get to say, you know, as a freshman or what we call plebes, I got to look at people and say, okay, you're emulating a type of leadership that I don't really want to keep around. But other people I could look at and say, wow, this is the type of leader I want to be. And ultimately, you become what I like to call a mosaic. You become a mosaic of leadership. And it's crafted by not only the experiences that you've had, but the people that you've been around all this time.
4: The session was actually called Duty, Honor, and Country from a West Point Cadet's Perspective.
5: Right.
4: What did America's mayors ask you?
5: Well, they asked us what we could do and, you know, how we could be integrated in the communities, just as we asked them what we can do, how we can do more for them. You said duty, honor, country. For us, it's, you know, duty is what we do. Honor is how we do it, and country is for whom we do it for. It boils down, those three words, you know, they can be unpacked and unraveled into so much more. And we hope that we can share those values with these mayors that are here today and throughout the rest of the week.
4: You're a college junior, right?
5: Yeah.
4: I mean,
5: yeah.
4: At the end of the day, you're a college junior.
5: Absolutely.
4: And these mayors are all looking at you for answers.
5: Right.
4: How intimidating, or were you fine?
5: No, I mean, I was comfortable. I've been blessed to be able to do this before. And I think, you know, what's unique about mayors that is unlike any other government officials that I've had the opportunity to deal with is that they transcend political division, right? Because at the end of the day, it's about their communities. It's about what their communities need. It's about sanitation or parks or schools or education or healthcare, whatever it is. It's not about Republican or Democrat or Independent or Green Party or Libertarian Party. It transcends all of that. And so to talk with these mayors was truly an unparalleled experience, because we're not talking about political divisions or appeasing one side or the other. We're talking about what do their communities need and how can we make it more values oriented.
4: What is the feeling, speaking for every single West Point cadet, what is the feeling right now about what you're seeing in government? You know, you're all college kids and but you're all headed to a career in the Army.
5: Right. You know, and it's hard that I'm not going to, I won't speak on behalf of every cadet
4: because
5: I'm not every
4: everyone.
5: Cadet.
4: And I
5: can't speak, on behalf of senior leaders or anything like that. But at the end of the day, the government, we don't swear an oath to defend any single person or any single office. We swear an oath to support and defend the Constitution of the United States against all enemies, foreign and domestic. That is the oath that we swear. So it's not really about, you know, what is happening in our government or who is happening in our government or who they're saying or what they're saying. It's more about the oath that we swear, the values that we uphold, and we hope that regardless of what's happening in this present moment, that we can maintain those values and carry them out into the future to share with anyone and everyone.
4: What made you decide to go to West Point?
5: It boils down to I sought out a people-oriented purpose. Going into high school, and I did very well in high school. Everyone at West Point did.
4: Everyone did, yes.
5: But it all felt very selfish. It didn't feel like I was going anywhere with it. It felt like I would get a job or go to college and I would work for myself. At West Point, I'm able to work for others and I'm able to become a better person for it. So maybe in a way it's self-serving, but at the same time, everything I do is for the betterment of other people. And I truly have what I like to call a people-oriented purpose.
4: Do you think that's representative of most of the cadets at West Point?
5: Whether they know it or not, yes. You know, I think West Point truly is a community of some of the most brilliant people I've ever had the opportunity to share a classroom with, to share a meal table with, to walk alongside with, because they're all united by one thing, right? It's an obligation to serve. It's a desire to serve our country. That's what unites us all. It's not our backgrounds. It's not our GPAs. It's not our valedictorian status or our captains of a sport team. It's the fact that we all have a strong and burning sensation to serve our country and work towards the betterment of its people.
4: So you've had a little chance to interact with some of the mayors here. Mm-hmm. What's your overall feeling about what you're seeing from the mayors here at the conference?
5: They're excited, and that makes me excited. They're enthused about going back to their communities with lessons that they learn here from all of their colleagues and hopefully making it a better place for the people that live there. And that makes me excited, makes me hopeful for the future of local government and the future for the United States as a whole.
4: And do you feel a little bit better about government today as a result of this?
5: Always. I mean, I always do. I wake up every morning. One of the biggest lessons that we learned in that room today was about optimism. A mayor said, hey, remain optimistic, remain confident in the fact that tomorrow can be better than today.
4: And that can be hard to do sometimes.
5: Absolutely. But I wake up every morning confident that the American government was designed for a reason, that people were put there for a reason, and that the right people will continue to lead, and that they will continue to prosper, and that the United States will continue to do so as well.
4: Do you wake up every morning and then run 5 miles?
5: Well, I ran my 2 miles last night at around 11:30 p.m.
4: You did?
5: After we drove from West Point to D.C. Yesterday, left around 5:30, got in around 10:45 or 22:45, as we say. And
4: I would just like to point out there's snow on the ground here in Washington. We were recording this in February, and nobody seems to have plowed the streets.
5: Well, so... Colonel Nat and I are OIC. We both hit our runs last night right before we went to bed. He's got a streak that he's been maintaining since 2015 of running 2 miles every day.
4: Really?
5: Way more impressive than me. I've just been getting right back into running, and so I wanted to make sure that I stayed on schedule, and so I hit my run. I'm going to hit my lift tonight after we finish up our events today. So, you know, it's all part of the discipline, and it's all part of the commitment towards becoming a better individual who's one day going to be responsible for soldiers and America's sons and daughters.
4: More than a few West Point graduates have gone on to be president of the United States and other offices.
5: Right.
4: Anything you've considered?
5: Absolutely.
4: Oh.
5: Truly.
4: Yeah. Do you want to be president of the United States?
5: I don't know. I mean, I think the American people need to want it for me. Okay. You know, it's not necessarily a job that I'm of the belief that politics isn't something that we should go into for the money. And it's not something that we should go into wanting the job necessarily. But sometimes it's our expertise or our skills or our leadership that's required. And when we're called to do that job, that's when I'll follow. But for now, my calling is in the military. It's to lead America's sons and daughters into combat. And that's what I'm excited to do. And that's what I'm preparing for.
4: What are you preparing for in the military? What's your career path?
5: I'd like to branch aviation or infantry. So I'll either fly helicopters or, you know, rock on the ground.
4: Those are two completely different things.
5: Two very, very different things. But I know that I want to pursue a profession in combat arms because it's where the greatest risk is. And it's where, you know, I spent some time with a unit out in Germany under Lieutenant Henderson. Truly a good friend of mine, a good mentor of mine, and I saw that a lot of America's soldiers rely on their officers or look up to their officers for advice, for guidance, for support. And I want to be someone that my soldiers can go to constantly. And I saw that in Lieutenant Henderson while I spent time in Germany.
4: Jenny, the mayor surprised you with their questions?
5: Not necessarily, but they surprised me with some of their insights. We had one mayor list off 7 key traits that a leader should have, everything from giving more than you take and remaining positive. But it was good to hear those, because a lot of the values that these mayors have are very similar to what we've been taught here at West Point. And it's nice to see that congruence between local government leadership philosophies and military leadership philosophies.
4: Are you and your classmates optimistic about government at the federal level and at the local level?
5: I think it's a spectrum. It's tricky. My classmates and I don't always get the opportunity to interact with local government as much as we probably could or should.
4: Right.
5: And that's because, you know, maybe that's just...
4: You're a little busy.
5: Right. Yeah, you know, from the morning
4: But you read the papers. I mean, you see what's going on. And you're here at the U.S. That's Military right. Academy. But you know what's going on in the world. You know what's going on in the nation. I mean, are you able to keep optimistic?
5: There's times where there will be fears, right? Yeah. And things will happen in the news and things will happen in government. And it makes us wary of what will our role be? What will we be asked to do? But at the end of the day, there's a test. There's the 3-pronged test. Is the order that we receive illegal, unethical, or immoral? And if it is, then we have the sworn obligation not to follow that order. And that's something that I plan to uphold. Right. Officers.
4: I wasn't going to bring that up, but you did. I mean, there's a little controversy about what Senator Kelly said. Have you guys talked about that at school?
5: That's a political thing.
4: Okay.
5: Right. We're going to maintain nonpartisan, apolitical. It's not apolitical. It's nonpartisan because we study politics. We understand politics and we're allowed to formulate our opinions and discuss them in the classroom. But that's not necessarily something that needs to be shared beyond that. Right. I think.
4: Fair enough.
5: At the end of the day, officers at every echelon and every hierarchy are expected to maintain their integrity. Right, regardless of what the situation is. And so I'm wary of the conversation topic.
4: No, that's okay. You know, that is a great answer.
5: I don't want to take it too far.
4: No. I think that's a great answer. And yeah. I think you've got a good perspective on that. So we're gonna ask you just a few questions.
5: Please.
4: I usually ask these of mayors, but I'm going to ask you as well. You're listening to The Good Government Show, conversations with public servants and innovators who make government work better. 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All our shows can be found wherever you get your podcasts. 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So we have this thing called the Good Government Show questionnaire.
5: Yep.
4: I have never asked this of a college student, but let's give it a try.
5: I'm excited. Let's do it.
4: Our first question is, what is good government?
5: Good people. It boils down to good people. They said that in our conference today. Good government is good people. And as long as we have good people in government, it'll stay good.
4: When people are frustrated, when they don't like that they see about government, you know, what should they do? Especially young people. You know, people, your classmates, I'm sure you have friends in other colleges. You know, what can they do or what would you suggest they do?
5: Have hope and have conversations. There's plenty of times where
4: that goes back to you being optimistic.
5: Yeah. I mean, there's plenty of times where I'm frustrated about what I see, but I go to my friends and we talk about it. We just say, hey, what's going on? Did you read the news? Let's talk about it. Let's figure out why this happened. Let's figure out what we don't know and try and make more sense of the situation before jumping to conclusions, before going in the streets and making noise. Let's just have a conversation. Let's talk about it. And let's not be afraid to disagree. One of the best things you can do is go up to someone you know you're going to disagree with and say, hey, can we sit down and have a conversation? I want to understand your viewpoint, right? I want you to understand my viewpoint. I want to share those. Let's compare those. Let's talk. Just have a conversation. It's so simple.
4: It sounds simple, doesn't it?
5: But it really is. And, you know, maybe at West Point, it's because we're united by a common uniform and a common goal that I'm able to sit across someone who I can completely disagree with and have a civil conversation. But if our communities can have more civil conversation, I mean, we're blind to the power that can have.
4: What drew you to West Point? What made you say, this is the place for me?
5: The opportunity to serve. Opportunity for independence. I felt one of the biggest reasons why I'm at West Point is because I felt as though my parents had given so much, sacrificed so much to raise me, to bring me to the point where I'm at. And I didn't feel like it was right for me to take more. So I didn't want to go to a school that was going to cost them an arm and a leg. And even though they were more than willing to pay, I felt like it was time for me to take the reins of my future and declare a little bit of my own independence so that I can start to give back to them just a fraction of how much they've given to me.
4: So just, if you can, just kind of run through your highlights of your career so far at West Point.
5: Yeah. So, you know, started as a plebe. We went through basic training. After my first year of academics, I did cadet field training, and then I went to air assault training, air assault school, where I earned the coveted air assault wings.
4: Okay.
5: Yeah, entails sling load operations from Black Hawk helicopters. After that, I traveled
4: to
5: Estonia.
4: That's where you decided you wanted to fly them.
5: Pretty much. I think so. Yeah. Yeah. And then I traveled to Estonia for 2 weeks, where I went to the NATO French language school and earned a certification as a certified French speaker per the NATO standard.
4: Wow.
5: Alongside reserve officers from all over the world.
4: How's your French?
5: Comme ci, comme ça. going into my sophomore year, I had the opportunity to travel a lot, see the world. And the summer of my... After my sophomore year, I spent 3 weeks at the Pentagon, where I worked with the Office of the Judge Advocate General in the National Security Law Division. And, you know, I was there when the United States bombed Iran. I was there at some pretty pivotal moments in United States modern history. And
4: but I didn't hear you say I want to be a lawyer. I heard artillery, infantry, and I heard helicopters.
5: So I'm studying law and legal studies at West Point. And okay. I think ultimately my passion for the law comes from an opportunity to understand the law so that I can ultimately make it work for the American people. You know, I want to improve the rules and the regulations that we have in our country so that more and more people can live the same life that I've had the true blessing to have lived. And so I spent 3 weeks there understanding national security law, how we approach it, how it's bound by the Constitution, and truly based the rest of my legal education in what I hope to be the Constitution for the rest of my life. And then I had the opportunity to go to Germany, like I mentioned earlier,
4: right,
5: where I shadowed the platoon leader of an infantry platoon, and I was there for a combined arms live fire exercise, or what they call a CALFEX. Truly an incredible opportunity. So much planning and coordination, and the level of expertise that exists in just that 18-year-old soldier who's right on pretty much on the front lines there in Germany, right? They'll be the first to respond if something goes down.
4: Yep.
5: And the level of expertise, motivation, lethality that you can see in an 18-year-old soldier from God knows where in the United States is amazing. And it's an honor that it's not said enough how much of an honor it is that I've been trusted to lead soldiers like that one day.
4: What would you like people to know about the makeup of the student body at West Point?
5: We come from all over the place. I mean, we are truly a representative population of the United States of America. It's a goal of the United States Military Academy to have a student from every congressional district, not necessarily met all the time, but you know, you can look back decades and see that every congressional district is represented at West Point. And it's because every congressional district is represented in the soldiers in America's sons and daughters that fight and make up the formations of our United States Army.
4: What's your favorite thing about being a cadet at West Point?
5: The people. It's the reason I stayed. You know, the reason I joined, we've discussed already, but the reason I stayed is completely different. And it's because of the people that I've been able to meet and the opportunities I've been able to have. Like being here, sitting okay, with you today and being at the mayor's conference.
4: Well, thank you.
5: Yeah, truly an honor that you got to come up to me and we got to have a chat.
4: Well, I'm honored to have you on.
5: Yeah, thank you, sir.
4: It's great to talk to you. What's the hardest part about being at West Point?
5: The lack of sleep. You know, time management is tricky. And West Point is specifically designed to give you 26 hours of things to do in a 24-hour day. And that's before you start sleeping and eating. And figuring out that, juggling that schedule, making it all fit is tricky. And at times you just got to realize, like, you got to cut your losses and you have to realize that it's not all going to fit. And that you might have to let some people down, but leadership is learning from that.
4: This is a question I ask mayors. I say, I'm coming to your city. What's the cuisine of your town? How's the food at West Point? And what's your favorite thing at the chow hall?
5: I'm not a huge fan of the West Point food. I'll be honest. I have some dietary restrictions that I follow because of my faith, and that limits some of the food that I'm able to eat.
4: All right.
5: I think the best part about the West Point chow hall is that you have 4,400 cadets sitting at one time eating twice a day. Breakfast and lunch are mandatory meals. We all sit together in that mess hall. And it is a true family
2: only
5: style.
2: Only breakfast and lunch, though.
5: Dinner is a buffet style. So it's, okay. it's slightly different, you know, because everyone has different demands and events in
2: other
5: the
2: day. Yeah, okay.
5: But breakfast and lunch are, you know, set aside time, protected time for the core to sit together, all 4,000 plus of us. Truly, truly an incredible feeling. The first time you do it, but also every time you do it. It never really gets old. You know, you're sitting with your company mates. You're all at the table together. And you're having a, you know, maybe a decent meal, but the best part of it is you're right next to your peers.
2: I just want to let you know that your fellow cadets are walking by you all now, and they're all pointing at you. So we're almost done.
5: No worries.
2: U.S. Military Academy is a government academy.
5: Correct.
2: Tell me why this is a great example of good government in action.
5: It's the government allocating money, allocating resources, assigning military officers with experience specifically towards the development of young people of our nation to become leaders of character dedicated to a lifetime of service. That's what it's all about. The academics don't matter that much. The military training doesn't matter that much. I mean, it all matters a lot. It really does. I'm afraid the wrong person is going to listen to this and they're going to say, well, what did that cadet just say? I need to have him in his office.
2: Let me rephrase. Yeah. What I meant to say was, it all matters.
5: It all matters a lot. But what matters most is that we're learning what it takes and going through the training and being put in this crucible to become leaders of character dedicated to a lifetime of service to our nation. That's what it's about. And it shows that the government cares. Good government is a government that cares. To your question earlier, I'll add to that. Right. It's a government that cares. And they care about creating leaders of character, right? And now there's, you know, leaders that are lethal and there's leaders that care. And that's what's coming out of this institution. It's people that inside or outside of a uniform will continue to serve their communities and serve the people around them.
2: Adita Consal, a third year junior at West Point. Did I get your name right?
5: Yeah, Aditya Consal. Yes, sir. Yeah.
2: Pretty good? All right.
5: Pretty good.
2: Pretty close.
5: Yeah.
2: A junior at West Point, the U.S. Military Academy.
5: That's right.
2: It was a pleasure to have you on. It was a pleasure to hear from you. It was a pleasure to get your perspective.
5: I appreciate that.
2: As a student and as a student at West Point.
5: I hope I did well.
2: Yes. Yeah. No, you did fantastic. It was great to have you on. Thank you so much.
5: Thank
2: good
5: you,
2: luck.
5: Sir.
2: And either get low or fly high.
5: Yeah,
2: one of those two things is going to happen.
5: Get low or fly high. Something's going to happen. We'll see. We'll find out next year. So.
2: Thanks for coming on. Thanks for your time.
5: Thank you, sir.
4: 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It was called the War to End All Wars. But it didn't. Three royal cousins, all kings, one from England, one from Germany, and one from Russia, blundered their way into a war, a completely avoidable war that left millions dead in the trenches across Europe. Good Government Show executive producer Jim Ludlow details the blunders, mistakes, and bluster that started World War I that didn't end all wars. The book The Royal Cousins details the events and creates an alternative history. Imagine if World War I never happened. It didn't have to. Just read it yourself. Download the book today on Amazon. It's just 99 cents and a timely look at history. When I talk with people in government about how they're spending our money, and it's our money, I ask, is this government dollars well spent? They usually explain why it is. So I put that question to Cadet Aditi Consal. Is the U.S. Military Academy a good example of government money well spent? I loved his response. He said in part, and I'm going to use his words, quote, it's the government allocating money, allocating resources, and assigning military officers with experience specifically towards the development of young people in our nation. He said, to become leaders of character dedicated to a lifetime of service. That's what it's all about. That's what he said. That's what West Point is all about. And that is what government service is all about. And that's good government. If just some of the other military cadets are like Aditya Consal, the future of the military is in very good hands. I hope he gets to fly helicopters or whatever he wants to do. And remember, West Point has produced two presidents and many members of Congress. Well, that's our show. Thanks for listening. Please like us and share us with your friends and review us right here where you're listening. And check out our website, goodgovernmentshow.com, for extras. 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Join us again for another episode right here. I'm Dave Martin, and this is The Good Government Show. 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
3: Watching and waiting. I'm Paul Stevens, Fox News. President Trump canceling weekend plans, including going to his son's wedding to meet with top advisors over Iran.
4: The president said this: "While I very much wanted to be with my son, Don Jr., and the newest member of the Trump family, his soon-to-be wife, Bettina, circumstances pertaining to government and my love for the United States of America do not allow me to do so. I feel it is important for me to remain in Washington, D.C. at the White House during this important period of time." Axios reports the president met with his national security team on Friday to talk about the war in Iran as he seriously considers new strikes. This comes after weeks of stalemate on a deal, despite Pakistani mediators scrambling last minute to bridge any gaps. Secretary of State Marco Rubio says Iran wants to create a tolling system for the Strait of Hormuz, a scenario that he says is unacceptable.
3: And that's Fox's Madeline Rivera in D.C. Director of National Intelligence Tulsi Gabbard stepping down amid a cancer diagnosis for her husband.
5: The Director of National Intelligence Tulsi Gabbard, who oversees 18 agencies that keep the most important secrets in government, will leave her post on June 30th to help her husband as he fights an aggressive and rare form of bone cancer. She made the announcement after informing the president, according to reporting from Fox Digital. Gabbard posted a copy of the letter that she wrote to President Trump. Speaking of her husband, she said he faces major challenges in the coming weeks and months at this time. I must step away from public service to be by his side and fully support him through this battle. Trump responded, "Tulsi has done an incredible job and we will miss her." Gabbard is the fourth Trump cabinet official to leave during the president's second term in office.
3: Fox's David Spondaren Lucas will now serve as acting director of national intelligence after Gabbard's final day. 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
6: And I'm Heather Branch, here with father-son team Frank and Frankie Guida, fiduciary retirement planners here in the Lehigh Valley, helping folks every single day figure out how to retire. 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So as you're listening, if you've got questions, give us a call. 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You can also find us anytime at abetterwayfinancial.com. We are getting into the summer week, so hopefully you are planning some fun summer vacations for yourself, for your family. But Frank, you've actually been doing some traveling recently.
12: I have. I've been having some fun out there.
6: This incredible opportunity came your way. You had the chance to travel to Mar-a-Lago for a one-on-one conversation with Donald Trump Jr. Yes. First of all, what's it like inside the walls, the fences of Mar-a-Lago? Because it's such an exclusive club and it's a name that so many Americans are familiar with. But what's it like on the other side?
12: I mean, walking into Mar-a-Lago, oh my God, what a gorgeous place. 15th century gold all over the place. It was just beautiful, beautiful. Yeah. And actually getting to talk to Donald Trump Jr. and just a warm, really, really nice man. He talked about, you know, how he grew up. And, you know, he said, you know, a lot of people think, you know, you grow up wealthy and everything comes handed to you on with a silver spoon. He goes, that's not what it was like for us. He said, we were working, you know, we're going to high school, we're going to college. And so we're working in construction jobs as we're doing that. And that's the way they were raised, you know?
6: Yeah.
12: And afterwards, he goes, you know, I finally graduate and all, and I get my first corporate job. And my very first Saturday at 5 a.m., my dad calls me and he says, where are you? And he says, I'm in bed. Why? He goes, why aren't you in the office here with me? And it's 5 a.m. on a Saturday.
6: Wow.
12: So he was given insight into how he was raised. And I thought that was really cool.
6: Yeah. I'm sure relatable to you on many levels. The fact that you get to work with your son, Frankie, and the business that you've worked so hard to establish over the years. And now seeing Frankie and getting to work with him and guide him at A Better Way Financial. So I know that there's probably a lot of parallels in the conversation that you
12: absolutely.
6: Had.
12: Absolutely. And you know what? It was actually a whole lot like I was raised too.
6: Yeah.
12: I mean, I was up at 5 o'clock in the morning with
6: That's
12: my
6: right.
12: dad, you know, my dad owned a butcher shop and,
6: yeah.
12: you know, and we would go 5 o'clock in the morning going out there, you know, and getting the fresh fruits and vegetables. We would go that early because we wanted to get the very best. My
6: right.
12: dad wanted to get the pick. And, you know, even my own kids and Frankie, you know, raising them, I never forgot that. I never made things real easy for them.
6: Yeah.
12: I made them tough, you know, and let them really experience life and how to do things that way. And it was really important. Because because now he's probably one of the hardest working people I know. It's just wonderful.
14: I know, it makes you proud. And the value of hard work and also family ties, as I was saying, lots of parallels. Let's dig in a little bit on the conversation that you, Frank, had with Don Jr. I have a bit of it here that I want to play. Part of the conversation you had with Don Jr., you asked him about the golf culture that we all know is so deeply embedded in the Trump family. And this is what Don Jr. had to say about it.
12: We all know that your dad's an outstanding golfer, and your daughter is tremendously gifted as a golfer as well. Where do you stand on the golf course with those two?
5: I really don't. I'm going to be out of the will because I'm the one Trump that doesn't really play golf. I was good when I played. It drives my father crazy because he was like, every time I see him, he's like, you need to play golf. If you played, you had an awesome swing. You were just naturally good. You'd be a +3 if you played. And I just had... It just wasn't my thing. You know what I mean? Like, no different than what I said earlier in my speech. It was like, you know, you got to love what you do. And I remember, you know, over a decade ago, basically when I hung up my clubs, you know, I got home. It was like a Sunday night, and complaining to my wife at the time, saying, God, man, I didn't do anything all weekend. I got this crazy work week ahead. I'm all sorry. She's like, what do you mean? You played golf twice this week. I was like, it was work for me. I didn't love it. I'd pass by a pond. If my ball wasn't in it, I'd be looking for the fish because I wanted to go fishing, or the woods. I want to go hunting, whatever it was. And so I was just like, you know what? It's just not for me. My daughter's a great golfer. It's been awesome for her, and you know, her relationship with my dad. We have these incredible golf assets. So I push. I truly wish I loved it as much as I do other things. But I don't. And so you got to do the things that make you happy.
12: Well, thank you so much from the Lehigh Valley of Pennsylvania. We really appreciate all that you and your family do.
5: Thanks, Frank. Really appreciate it.
14: A great moment there between Frank and Donald Trump Jr. Again, listen to the full conversation on our podcast. Just search Empower Your Retirement wherever you download and listen. Frank and Frankie, he said something interesting. He said that golf felt like work to him. He didn't love it. But then he ended by saying, you got to do the things that make you happy. Which is, of course, what you are focusing so much on, the work that you do at A Better Way Financial, asking people what it is that they want to make them happy in retirement. So let's dive into that, the work that you do. How do you help folks figure that out so that they are happy, but they're not feeling like they're working in their retirement?
12: Well, you know, Heather, I think, first of all, people are working so hard here in the Lehigh Valley, and they're trying to make ends meet. They're trying to do this. They're trying to do that. And you know, a lot of times they don't even realize it, but they've even overshot their goals. I mean, they've actually accumulated more wealth than they're going to need, you know, and they don't even realize that they're so focused. And, you know, the things that they enjoy doing, they're not spending the time doing it, you know, because they're doing the work thing, and they're trying to do this and they're trying to do that. And when they actually do finally get to sit down with us and they go over everything, and we actually do all of the planning to let them see that, hey, you know what? You can live the lifestyle that you've always wanted to live in retirement, and you can do it now or sooner than you thought. And when we put the numbers together for them, it makes a world of difference. You can see the relief in their faces. So many times they're so overjoyed by the difference it can make and the things that they now realize that they have worked for and accomplished.
15: Yeah, and it really all starts out with having that conversation. And somebody calls in to get to have that one-on-one get together. What they get when they have that is we get to talk about, well, what does make you happy? What do you think is going to make you happy in your retirement years? What are your goals? What do you want to accomplish? And then after you come in and we discuss what your goals are, we build a financial plan to show you, this is what we can do to help you get to where you want to go. If you want to retire, here is when you can financially afford to retire. Here's how much you can afford to live on in your retirement years. You might be able to retire sooner. You might be able to spend more potentially in your retirement. And so by having that plan drawn out, by having that conversation and really talking about what your goals are, we're able to build that plan around that and help you to achieve those goals. And so that's what we're all about here at A Better Way Financial. And so if you want to have that complimentary get together, just give us a call and we'll be able to start that conversation with you. Our number is 610-440-3722 for your complimentary one-on-one get together. All you have to do is give us a call. If you're 55 and older and you've saved $500,000 or more for your retirement, number is 610-440-3722.
12: we had this nice couple. They were in their early 60s. They came from Kutztown. And, you know, they were saving. They were working hard. And they wanted to live a certain lifestyle in retirement. And they didn't even realize they were there. They didn't realize they could do it now. They had saved $2.25 million.
14: Wow.
12: And they wanted to live on an $80,000 a year income. You know, and when we sat down and we were able to show them what they were actually able to do, they were really, really amazed.
15: Yeah, and it really started with, well, how are we going to get that income out of our portfolio? And so we looked at it, we said, well, here's the situation. Let's simplify it. You have $2.25 million. It's going to be about 5 years until you need to turn on your Social Security at full retirement age. So we have 5 years that we're going to need to get some income from the portfolio. $80,000 a year, well, that's $400,000. I'll do the quick math for you guys. $400,000 that you have to take out over the next 5 years. After that, they're going to be having around $72,000 of income coming in just from Social Security. So they're only going to need like $8,000 a year plus increases for inflation and for taxes, which on the $1.8 million portfolio at that time, if there's no growth, that won't be any problem at all. They'll be taking less than 1%. And so they're in a really, really good position as far as getting that income out of the portfolio. Then we looked at their risk. We looked at their returns and said, well, here's your current portfolio that you have right now. Here's what that portfolio could look like with us and with our recommended improvements. And over the same 25-year period, we're looking at a 1% higher return after fees with our investments compared to where the current investments are at. And we're taking about half of the risk that you're currently taking. So we're taking less risk. So it's less headaches, less concerns, less worry in your retirement when the stock market's going crazy. And also able to get a higher projected rate of return over that same period. We also looked into the tax picture and we said, currently none of your portfolio is growing tax-free. That's okay. It's never too late to start becoming more tax efficient with your retirement planning. And so we developed their plan and we showed them that they can transition some of that taxable money into tax-free money. And so we were able to get that from around 0% tax-free to projecting around 25%, or around $630,000 tax-free over the next several years by creating a more tax-efficient portfolio, which in turn showed them how they could save over $350,000 projected in taxes for them and an additional $580,000 in taxes for their children as well. And so this is the type of work that we do. We show the how to make their portfolio better, how to get the most out of their portfolio as well, because they could increase their spending as well. If they wanted to, they can go up to $120,000 instead of the initial $80,000 of income that they were having coming in, an extra $40,000 more every year in their retirement. And so this is the type of work that we can do. We're going to be able to show you where you're at, what we can do better, what are the returns, what's the risk, what does the taxes look like, and just what can we do to help make your retirement better. To make that happen, all you have to do is give us a call. If you're 55 and older and you've saved $500,000 or more for your retirement, give us a call right now for your own complimentary one-on-one get-together where we're going to be able to talk about your retirement and see what we can do to help you find a path towards a more successful retirement. That number is 610-440-3722. Again, that's 610-440-3722.
14: We're always encouraging people to give us a call. We say if you're 55 or older, that seems like an age where it's too young to retire, but get to work now. 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
14: 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Of course, what brings people to this radio program, what brings people to the workshops is figuring out how much do we need to retire, guys? And every year, Charles Schwab asks Americans, how much money do you think you'll need to retire? The latest survey shows that the number came in at $1.6 million, which is actually lower than it was the year before. The year before, it was $1.8 million. But the question for you, does shooting for a specific dollar amount really make sense for us? And also, have you been able to design retirement plans that allow clients to retire comfortably with perhaps less than $1.6 million?
12: Well, Heather, to get to that first part of the question, it always makes me laugh when you look at these numbers that come out, because they don't know anything about the person themselves.
14: Right.
12: You know, $1.6 million. Now, that's supposed to be the figure for everybody. I mean, what happens if one couple has $100,000 of pension income coming in?
14: Right.
12: And another couple has no pension income coming in?
14: Right.
12: Now, that $1.6 million is two different things for those folks. You know, one couple may have $100,000 of Social Security income coming in. Another couple may have $50,000. So how do you go with that $1.6 million? You can't. You really need to come in and have a financial plan drawn for you.
14: Right.
12: So that you can have everything done in your terms, what it means to you. You know, so, some people want to live on $100,000 a year. Some people want to live on $50,000. Some people want to live on $200,000. It really, really depends on the people themselves and
14: right.
12: what they've saved, what they have, what kind of pension they have, Social Security. What can we do as far as helping them taxes, all of that stuff.
15: Yeah, and this is something we help people with all the time. You don't need $1.6 million to retire. We work with people who have $500,000, and we're able to help them to be able to retire. We have people who have $1 million, and we help them to be able to retire. We have people that have $4 million or $10 million, and we look into what can we do to be able to help you retire.
14: Mm-hmm.
15: And so the dollar amount isn't as important as seeing what do you need to do? What options do you have? How do we lower some of that risk as we're getting into retirement? How do we protect that income stream that we need in our retirement years? And at the end of the day, there might be a number that's specific to you, but it's not going to be a general number that's the same for every single person.
14: Right.
15: If you have, like my dad's saying, money coming in from Social Security, money coming in from a pension, well, that's less money that you need to come in from your investments.
14: Right.
15: And so based off of the specific dollar amount, I think they might be looking at like a 4% rule type thing. And so they're saying, well, if you need $60,000 or so from your investments, you're going to need at least $1.6 million. But if you don't need $60,000 from your investments, if your pension and Social Security is covering a lot of your income, you really don't need to have that much saved. If you need more from your investments, if your expenses are higher, maybe you need $100,000, well, then maybe $1.6 million isn't going to cut it for you. Maybe you need to have more saved. And so we can work together, develop that personalized plan. If you're not retired yet, we'll look into, well, what is that number we want to get to where you're going to be able to feel comfortable, where you're going to be able to not have to worry about running out of money in your retirement years. We develop a financial plan and a retirement plan showing you this is where we're at. This is the amount of income you can live on for the rest of your years. That's the more important number. How much money you have saved? I mean, unless you're comparing with friends and family and say, hey, you know, I got two. You
14: Which,
15: got
14: by the
15: four,
14: way,
15: got
14: also
15: one.
14: Something we
15: I mean,
14: go,
15: it
14: say
15: really doesn't
14: to
15: mean
14: don't
15: anything.
14: Do. Right, right, right.
15: It really doesn't mean anything how much you have saved. What matters is can you retire when you want to retire and get the amount of income that you need.
14: Got it.
15: That's what's important.
14: Yep.
15: The number that's important, your retirement age. If you're planning to retire at 65, let's put the numbers together. Let's see, can we retire at 65? You're planning to retire at 62? Let's run it. Let's see if you can retire at 62. If it's 70, it's 70. Let's run those numbers. Those are the numbers that are important. And to figure out, well, how much income can you live on? That's an important number.
14: Right.
15: Can you get the amount of income that you need? If you're living on $100,000, can we get $100,000 between your pension, your Social Security, and your investment income? And how do we do it tax efficiently? How do we do it so that you're paying the least amount in taxes over the course of your lifetime and that we're not taking any more risk than you need to in your retirement? We want to keep it within your personal risk tolerance. And so what we're going to be able to build for you is a complimentary retirement roadmap showing you, hey, here's when you're planning to retire. Here's how much income you can live on, and here's your likelihood for success. We're going to let you know, are you on the right track, or do we have to change some things? Mm-hmm. And if we have to change some things, what are those things that we have to change so that you can accomplish your goals? If you are on the right track, maybe you can actually spend more in your retirement than you thought you could, or maybe more than you're spending right now. So come find out how much income you can live on, what strategies you can use to minimize your taxes, all with that retirement roadmap that's going to be complimentary for the next five callers who are 55 and older and have saved $500,000 or more for their retirement. So if that's you and you want to learn about when can you retire, if you're already retired, how do I set myself up so I'm getting the most out of my investments, the most out of my retirement, give us a call and we're going to be able to put together a complimentary retirement roadmap showing you the strategies that we can employ for you and your retirement. That number to dial is 610-440-3722. That's 610-440-3722.

0: You know, ahead of time, we had this fella come in, wonderful guy, 64 years old. He was a widow. He had saved $570,000 for retirement. He wanted to retire at 66. He said, you know what? I could live on $65,000 a year. Can it work? Can I do it?
1: Okay.
2: Yeah. And that's what we looked into. He said, all right, well, how much income do you have coming in? He said, well, while I'm working, I really don't need income, but once I retire, I'm going to need some income. And we looked at the spousal Social Security. He was getting roughly about $26,000 per year currently, and he was going to get that each year until he was 70. And then once he hit 70, we told him, let's turn on your own Social Security. We're going to get $44,000 each year after 70. So he also had a pension that was producing about $7,000 of income. And after age 70, he was only going to need about $15,000 per year plus taxes. Over the next few years, over the next 4 years, he's going to need about $35,000 per year. So we looked at, all right, how are we going to get this income out? How are we going to get it out tax efficiently and make sure that you're not going to run out of money? What can we do to try to strategize to make sure we're limiting that risk as best as we can and having everything set up the right way? We showed him how they could have a 92% probability of success not running out of money in his retirement, and he didn't need to have $1.6 million saved. He only had around $570,000 saved. But with everything being planned, doing everything the right way, you might not need as much money as you think to be able to retire when you're planning to retire. So give us a call, and we're going to be able to put together a complimentary retirement roadmap with the amount that you have saved. And not necessarily has to be $1.6 million. If it's $500,000 or more and you want to learn, well, when can I retire? How much income can I live on? Let's get those questions answered for you. And we're going to be able to put together that complimentary retirement roadmap for anyone who calls in today. If you're 55 and older, you've saved $500,000 or more, that is what we're going to be able to do for you. So give us a call. That number is 610-440-3722. 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
13: 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We've got links to everything there for where you can download, listen, and empower yourself with information about your financial future. One of the major areas that you guys focus on as far as informing, educating, empowering is in regards to the tax planning that we can do in our retirement. Because when it comes to taxes, you don't just have to take it. However, Uncle Sam wants to give it to you. You can plan. You can implement strategies. There is a difference, though, when we think about people seeking out help. There is a difference between a CPA and a tax planner. So I wanted to start there. Can you guys explain what the difference is between CPAs and the work that you do at A Better Way Financial? And then also, what are the strategies as tax planners, the strategies that you utilize to help someone's overall retirement plan?
15: Well, you know, there is definitely a difference between the two.
13: Yeah.
15: But they're both trying to save you money on taxes.
13: Of course. We love the CPAs. It's just two different types of perspectives, of course.
15: Yeah, yep. Exactly. You know, an accountant or a CPA, what they're doing is they're looking in the rearview mirror and they're saying, okay, let's take a look at what happened last year. You know, what can we do to, you know, save you money on last year's taxes? Mm-hmm. You know, and that's what they do. You come in the door, you think about tax season for those guys. Those poor people don't sleep.
13: I know. You know,
15: they're doing taxes left and right, and they're trying to get it all done. And, you know, once in a while, they'll give you a comment. You know, maybe you should throw some money into an IRA or, you know, some things like that.
13: Yeah.
15: But a tax planner, that's a completely different world. What we're doing as tax planners is we're taking a look at your entire situation. What is going on? Where are your investments? What do you have? Do you have Roth? Do you have qualified funds, non-qualified? All of these different things. What's going on? What's your income like? What's your future income going to be like? What do we do to save you the most amount of taxes throughout your lifetime? That's what a tax planner is doing.
13: Okay.
15: And it makes a world of difference.
16: Yeah, and the nice thing, too, is we're working January to December, whereas the CPA, for the most part, is February to April, just getting all the taxes prepared. Mm-hmm. And so that's something that working with somebody, you know, it's not something specific to that time of year. It's not like, oh, we're in March, so we can go meet with the tax planner. We can meet with the tax planner anytime you want to, because we're open year-round. We're looking to help people with their taxes any time of the year. We're mm-hmm. looking, all right, well, here's where we're at as far as preparation goes, but here's what we can do planning for next year. Here's what we can do planning for the next 5, 10, 15, 20, 30 years of your retirement.
13: Okay.
16: And so I actually met with one of my client's accountants as we were working together. And he started with me, and I gave him a ton of tax planning strategies that we could use. One of them was the Roth conversions we were talking about. Well, here's what we can do to save some money in taxes. Yes, you have to pay more in taxes this year when we do that conversion, but over your lifetime, you're projected to save hundreds of thousands of dollars.
13: Mm-hmm.
16: And he's like, I love that as a concept. It makes a lot of sense to me. But can you talk to my accountant about it? I've been working with him for 20 years, mm-hmm. and I trust him, and I just want to, you know, hear what his take on it is.
13: Mm-hmm.
16: And I was like, sure, let's set up a call. And so we set up a call with the accountant, and the accountant said, well, you know, tax 101, you never want to pay more in tax dollars today than you absolutely need to. That's mm-hmm. what they taught me as I was preparing people's taxes and as I was doing tax accounting for people.
13: Mm-hmm.
16: And I said, well, okay, I hear you. I hear you, and that could make sense in principle of, yeah, I don't want to pay more money in taxes ever. So, yeah, let's not pay more in taxes today. But do you see what's going to happen 10 years from now, 15
13: right.
16: years from now, 20 years from now? If we don't pay any more than we need to in taxes today and we don't do anything, we just sit back and let that IRA money continue to grow. Well, right now he's 65 years old. He has $1 million in his 401k.
13: Mm-hmm.
16: In 10 years, that could easily double to $2 million. And if he has to take out 3.5 to 4% out of that, that's around $80,000 he's going to have to take out.
13: He has to take it out, in 10 years because of the RMD factor, you mean?
16: Yes,
13: okay.
16: Because of the required minimum distribution. And so the government's going to force him to take it out. And what does that tax picture look like then, Mr. Accountant? He said, well, then he's going to be bumped up to a higher tax bracket and have to pay more in taxes.
13: Right.
16: I said, that's what I'm trying to avoid.
13: Right.
16: If we can get some of that money out of that 401k and into Roth IRAs over the next 10 years, that's going to be less money that he's forced to take out when he hits that required minimum distribution age.
13: Okay.
16: Yes, I do concede that you have to pay more in taxes now over these next 10 years. But when you actually run the numbers, we have financial planning software that's going to show what the projected taxes are going to be over the rest of his lifetime.
13: Okay.
16: And he's looking to save significant amounts in taxes over the course of the rest of his retirement. We're looking at hundreds of thousands of dollars in taxes. And then he said, well, I've never looked at it that way. I see your point. I see that that could make sense. Mm-hmm. And so it opened his eyes a little bit to see why we're doing what we're doing.
13: Mm-hmm.
16: And tax planning 101, don't pay more in taxes today.
13: Yeah.
16: Well, maybe that's not right. Maybe that's not a right basis for how you want to plan for your future. The tax planning 101 should really say, let's make sure we're not paying more in taxes than we need to over the course of our lifetime.
13: Right.
15: How many years, Frankie, did the world think the world was flat? The world's flat. The world's flat just because it was said.
13: You know? Right, right.
15: You know, no, it's actually round, you know, and there's a better way to do things. And that's what we do here.
16: So this is something, and I don't want to just pick on tax people, you know, who aren't looking at it. They're doing their job preparing the taxes.
13: Right.
16: That's what they're hired to do. They're not hired to look over the next 20 or 30 or 40 years. That's what you hire us to do, mm-hmm. is look at, well, what are your tax picture look like for the next 20, 30, 40 years so that we can have a plan in place to mitigate and minimize your tax burden. And so if you want to learn about, well, what strategies can we use to implement this type of planning for you? 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That number is 610-440-3722. 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But taxes are not just the responsibility of the tax preparer. I feel as a financial advisor that a financial advisor should have some responsibility when it comes to taxes. Unfortunately, a lot of them just say, I don't do taxes.
13: Right.
16: I don't look at your tax situation. I don't look at your tax documents. If you don't believe me, look at the bottom of your brokerage statement. It'll say consult your tax professional for a lot of these financial advisors.
13: Yeah.
16: And it'll say basically that I'm not the financial professional who's going to talk about taxes. You need to talk to another person about taxes. And so that's something that we want to change. We want to be the company in the industry that is looking in your tax picture, that is looking into what you can do to save money in taxes.
15: And frankly, how do you make a recommendation on what people should invest in if you don't know how it's going to affect them tax-wise? It just makes no sense to me. You have to know that. You have to look into the picture. You have to look at people's tax returns to figure all that stuff out. And when you do that, you have a real strong idea. Hey, they shouldn't be in this investment. They should be in this investment. You know, if folks aren't doing that for you out there, you need to find folks that will.
16: Well, I tell you what, if an advisor was losing you 20 to 30% on your investment every single year,
13: mm-hmm.
16: you'd fire them.
13: Mm-hmm.
16: So if they're not looking into your tax situation and you're losing 20 to 30% to taxes every year,
13: yeah.
16: why are you still working with them?
13: Well, do people even realize that that's what's happening until it's...
16: They think it's what happens.
13: Right.
16: It doesn't have to be what happens.
13: Okay.
16: What happens if you do nothing.
13: Right.
16: It's not what happens if you have a plan of action going forward.
15: And you know what? It's not their fault, too, because sometimes that 20 or 30% or that additional taxes they're paying, they're not going to wind up paying it for 5 or 10 years, so they don't realize.
13: Right.
15: But it's snowballing and it's getting worse and worse and worse. And they really need to take a look at it.
16: Yeah. And you want somebody who's going to be proactive, looking into your situation, looking at what can we do to make sure you're minimizing your tax burden, looking into things like Roth conversions, getting more of that money growing tax-free for you in your retirement, not only for you, but also for the next generation to come. If you're going to leave some money behind, you might as well do it tax efficiently. Looking into diversified strategies. How do we diversify the portfolio? How do we make sure we're within your risk tolerance and we're taking that income out tax efficiently? So these are some of the things that we're looking into. There's a lot of strategies that go into it. I wish we had more time to cover all of them. But if this is something that you want somebody to be looking at for you, you don't want to be doing it alone. You don't want just your accountant to look through your tax picture. The more people that you can have giving you strategies, giving you options that you can use to save money in taxes, really the better. 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And if that's something you're looking into, you're considering at this point, do I want to have an advisor looking into my tax picture? Give us a call. 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
13: 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Guys, obviously, education is the goal of all the different things that you work to do through your workshops, through this radio program, through the various media channels and outlets that you use. Let's talk about some of the things that, well, one thing in particular that people maybe don't have so much awareness of, and what it can be doing to their savings. The idea of fees. If you are working with an advisor, or maybe you just have a portfolio at a bank and you don't know what you're really paying back to that bank and or the advisor. That's what I want to break down here in this segment. Because if you look at everyday life, I mean, what's 1%, right? It's just a little bit.
16: It's just a little bit.
13: It's
16: a tiny thing.
13: Yeah. Not that big of a deal. If you were to give your waitress a 1% tip, though,
16: she'd be smacking you.
13: See how far you make it out of the restaurant before hearing a little lip from that hardworking person.
18: Absolutely.
13: Or if you got, you know, your annual raise, right? This is kind of a standard, like 2-5% annual raises, just standard of living. But if only your annual raise was 1%, you might be wondering what's going on, making you a little bit angry. So when your financial advisor says his fee is only 1% of your total savings, you might shrug it off because it's not very much. Or is it? That's what I want you guys to explain to us today. Let's do some number crunching to understand the math about what can a 1% fee do to a financial plan over time.
16: Yeah, it can really affect things. I mean, it can erase a large share of your retirement if you have those extra fees in the portfolio.
13: Okay.
15: And the thing is, some of these folks, they tell you, well, the fee is 1%.
13: Yeah.
15: The fee is 1%. But that's not necessarily the all-in fees, you know?
13: Okay.
15: And I think that's important to know, too, because what are the internal fees? What are all of these things? Because that can make a tremendous, tremendous difference. I mean, Forbes did a study. They showed how investing $1,000 a month for 40 years at a 9.7% return should grow to about $5.8 million.
13: That's crazy. But okay.
15: But guess what? If you take 1% in fees more, instead of $5.8 million, now you've got $4.3 million.
13: So that's if you were taking 1% off of that $1,000 a month investment, it turns, it
15: exactly,
13: goes
15: exactly in fees. And that makes a difference of $1.5 million. That's a tremendous difference. And it doesn't stop there, does it?
16: No. No. And in your head, you might be thinking, well, it's $1,000 a month. If $10 goes to fees, that's not going to be such a big deal.
13: Yeah.
16: But over time and extrapolating it, it makes a huge difference. And then if there's layered fees, if there's, you know, a mutual fund fee, because it's not usually just an advisory fee. Usually there's an advisory fee, and then there's a cost for the internal cost of the investment. So mutual funds, you know, we see sometimes have up to a 1%, sometimes more than that in fees. But let's just call it a 1% fee. Mm-hmm. And if you have 2% total in fees, 1% for the advisor, 1% for the mutual funds, that same portfolio that would have earned up to about $5.8 million after that 40-year period, you're looking at about $3.2 million. So we're looking at almost half. I mean, $2.6 million less than a scenario without fees. Now, is it possible to have a no-fee scenario? It's very unlikely.
13: Okay.
16: Usually there's going to be some costs associated with it, but be cognizant of those costs. Learn, well, what am I paying? How does this work? Not everybody is super transparent with their fees. With our clients on our statement, we say exactly, this is what your fee is. So they see it every month. But not every case are people required to disclose that information.
13: Okay.
16: Variable annuities is a good example of where even on your statement, it's not going to show what all the fees are that you're paying. And unless you have a company like ours, or you know to call the insurance company and say, hey, what is your mortality and expense charge? What is your income rider fee? What is your death benefit rider fee? What are the internal costs of the mutual fund fees?
13: Because those things you're listing, those are all different fees that we could be paying within one, in that case, an annuity, one tool, one investment tool?
16: Yes. These are all different fees that you could be paying within just one of those investments. And so if you don't know how much you're paying, you're probably overpaying. You're probably paying more than you need to be. And I just had a conversation with a client about, hey, did you know your advisor was charging all these different fees in your different investments? And they said, well, we kind of just trusted him to do his job, and we didn't really talk about fees. We didn't really look at fees. And they're like, we kind of dropped the ball on that one. We really should have known that. And I was like, well, it's our job as your fiduciary retirement planner to look into and give you a side-by-side comparison, showing you what are your fees where you're currently at, what are your fees going to be with us. And we showed them how they could save a lot of money in fees by having that analysis done and by showing them this is where you're at and this is where you can be.
13: Okay.
15: And let's just say this, too. You know, there are some things that say there are no fees, but there actually are fees. You know, and it's not like, you know, you should expect people to work for free and that type of thing, but they need to provide the value
13: and
15: what they're doing.
13: The clear value. Like, just be honest. Just tell me what it is.
15: Exactly.
13: Yeah.
15: If they're going to charge you this much, they need to provide significantly more than that in value, and that's what's important to folks.
13: Yeah, absolutely.
16: And what we do is we can actually run a complimentary fee analysis for you on your investments. Look through, hey, where are these monies located at? And is there maybe some fees you don't know about? Let's put a side-by-side comparison on page two of your retirement roadmap summary where we're going to be able to show you, here's where you're at. Here's what the fees you're paying. Here's what the fees you're paying with us. 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So that number to dial is 610-440-3722. 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
15: You know, this all kind of reminds me of that couple that came in from Stroudsburg. They had been listening to our radio show for a while, and they were like, yeah, let's check these guys out. Let's see if they can help us in some way. He was like 71 years old. She was 69. They had, and they saved a decent sized portfolio. They had 1.2 million saved. They lived a nice lifestyle on $65,000 a year. And they just wanted to know, could they do any better? And then we did an analysis and we showed them the difference, didn't we?
16: Yeah. We looked into their statements. We saw what were the fees that they were paying. We wanted to run that fee analysis for them. And we saw that their advisor was charging a 1.95% advisory fee. The top ones that we see in the industry are like 2%. So they're like right at the top of that advisory fee that they're paying. Mm-hmm. The internal costs for their mutual funds and investments were around 0.81%. And not even all their funds were managed. So the total fee for them was close to 2%, about 1.98%.
13: Okay.
16: So on the higher side in the industry, usually 1% to 2% is what we see. Our fee is usually less than that. In their case, our fee was about 0.67%.
13: Okay.
16: Which, though it's only 1.3, 1.4% difference in dollar terms, yep, that's about $15,600 per year.
13: Really?
15: That's significant.
16: That they would be saving in fees.
13: Yeah.
16: And not only that, if they were getting that kind of value, $15,600 more in value, then I'd say, you know, let's keep it the way that it is. But that wasn't the case.
13: Okay.
16: We looked through their investments over the past 25 years, and we showed that where they're currently at versus with us, they would earn about 0.5% higher investment after fees with us than where they were currently.
13: Wow.
16: So a higher return.
13: Yeah.
16: And then we looked to see, okay, well, where's the risk? Are they taking more risk with us? Are they taking less risk with us? And we were actually reducing their max drawdown, or the most they would go down in the 2008 type crash,
13: mm-hmm,
16: from 47%, or about half, almost half their portfolio, to about 27%.
13: Wow.
16: To around a quarter of the portfolio. So we're taking half the risk and still getting them a higher projected return for a lower fee as
13: wow.
16: well.
13: Wow. Wow.
16: And
13: wow.
16: so that's almost $225,000 more of principal protected.
13: Yeah.
16: During that next market crash, which could be happening within the next few years. And when that happens, you want to make sure that principal, that portfolio is protected. You're not taking on more risk than you feel comfortable with. So what we did for them is we put together a complimentary risk and return as well as a fee analysis to show them where they were at. And if this is something you're looking to have done for you, let us put one together for you. If you're 55 and older and you've saved $500,000 or more, give us a call for your own complimentary risk and return as well as a fee analysis, where we're going to show you where you're at, what returns are you getting, what level of risk are you taking, and how can we protect you from fees? How can we keep you within your personal risk tolerance? 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
13: 1% may not sound like a lot, but it can really add up. 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Then Frank recently had the chance to sit down with Donald Trump Jr. for a one-on-one conversation. 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
21: Still talking, I'm Daria Albinger. The negotiations between the U.S. and Iran continue as the parties struggle to come to an agreement on nuclear weapons. Here's Fox's Jeff Paul.
22: A delegation from Pakistan is now in Iran, which includes the country's army chief. They're meeting with the Iranian foreign minister and the Speaker of Parliament as Pakistan works to hammer out a ceasefire deal between the two sides. Marco Rubio, who just landed in India after NATO meetings in Sweden, says there needs to be a plan B if Washington and Tehran can't agree on a deal. Rubio says Tehran cannot control or monetize the freedom of navigation, and they can't have a nuclear weapon. Back here in the UAE, one official who spoke out recently said he thinks there's a 50-50 chance that Iran and the U.S. can get a deal. His concern lies within the fact that Iran, according to him, has a history of overplaying the cards they are dealt.
21: The Strait of Hormuz has been blockaded since the beginning of the war, closing off most of the world's oil supply, causing gas prices to spike around the world. Kevin Warsh was sworn in yesterday as the 17th chair of the Federal Reserve.
23: And it was a who's who in that ceremony. Warsh sworn in by Justice Clarence Thomas, Scott Bessent, and Kevin Hassett were both in the room. Hassett, of course, was a front runner for the job at one point. Another finalist for the spot, Federal Reserve Governor Christopher Waller, made comments shortly before that ceremony saying it would be, quote, crazy for the Fed to contemplate cuts in the near future. Central bankers say some policy firming might be appropriate if inflation persistently stays above that 2% target rate. Warsh begins his first term as the conflict in Iran puts upward pressure on prices. In the past, Warsh has argued for reshaping the Fed and shrinking its footprint.
21: That's Connor Hansen of the Fox Business Channel. 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
13: And I'm Heather Branch, here with father-son team Frank and Frankie Guida, fiduciary retirement planners here in the Lehigh Valley, helping folks every single day figure out how to retire. After decades in the working world, you have your nest egg, you want to retire, but you got to connect the dots, creating that income for yourself, which is what Frank and Frankie and the entire team, they're here to help you with. So as you're listening, if you've got questions, give us a call. Let's set some time on the calendar to start the conversation. 610-440-3722. You can also find us anytime at abetterwayfinancial.com. We are getting into the summer week, so hopefully you are planning some fun summer vacations for yourself, for your family. But Frank, you've actually been doing some traveling recently.
15: I have. I've been having some fun out there.
13: This incredible opportunity came your way. You had the chance to travel to Mar-a-Lago for a one-on-one conversation with Donald Trump Jr. Yes. First of all, what's it like inside the walls, the fences of Mar-a-Lago? Because it's such an exclusive club and it's a name that so many Americans are familiar with. But what's it like on the other side?
15: I mean, walking into Mar-a-Lago, oh my God, what a gorgeous place. 15th century gold all over the place. It was just beautiful, beautiful. And actually getting to talk to Donald Trump Jr. and just a warm, really, really nice man. He talked about, you know, how he grew up. And, you know, he said, you know, a lot of people think, you know, you grow up wealthy and everything comes handed to you on with a silver spoon. He goes, that's not what it was like for us. He said, we were working, you know, we're going to high school, we're going to college. And so we're working in construction jobs as we're doing that. And that's the way they were raised, you know.
13: Yeah.
15: And afterwards, he goes, you know, I finally graduate and all, and I get my first corporate job. And my very first Saturday at 5 a.m., my dad calls me and he says, where are you? And he says, I'm in bed. Why? He goes, why aren't you in the office here with me? And it's 5 a.m. on a Saturday.
13: Wow.
15: So he was given insight into how he was raised. And I thought that was really cool.
13: Yeah, I'm sure relatable to you on many levels. The fact that you get to work with your son, Frankie, and the business that you've worked so hard to establish over the years. And now seeing Frankie and getting to work with him and guide him at A Better Way Financial. So I know that there's probably a lot of parallels in the conversation that you
15: absolutely.
13: Had.
15: Absolutely. And you know what? It was actually a whole lot like I was raised too.
13: Yeah.
15: I mean, I was up at 5 o'clock in the morning with
13: That's
15: my
13: right.
15: dad, you know, my dad owned a butcher shop and,
13: yeah.
15: you know, and we would go 5 o'clock in the morning going out there, you know, and getting the fresh fruits and vegetables. We would go that early because we wanted to get the very best. My
13: right.
15: dad wanted to get the pick. And, you know, even my own kids and Frankie, you know, raising them, I never forgot that. I never made things real easy for them.
13: Yeah.
15: I made them tough, you know, and let them really experience life and how to do things that way. And it was really important because now he's he's probably one of the hardest working people I know. Yeah. It's just wonderful.
2: I know, it makes you proud. And the value of hard work and also family ties, as I was saying, lots of parallels. Let's dig in a little bit on the conversation that you, Frank, had with Don Jr. I have a bit of it here that I want to play. Part of the conversation you had with Don Jr., you asked him about the golf culture that we all know is so deeply embedded in the Trump family. And this is what Don Jr. had to say about it.
15: We all know that your dad's an outstanding golfer, and your daughter is tremendously gifted as a golfer as well. Where do you stand on the golf course with those two?
3: I really don't. I'm going to be out of the will because I'm the one Trump that doesn't really play golf. I was good when I played. It drives my father crazy because he was like, every time I see him, he's like, you need to play golf. If you played, you had an awesome swing. You were just naturally good. You'd be a +3 if you played. And I just had... It just wasn't my thing. You know what I mean? Like, no different than what I said earlier in my speech. It was like, you know, you got to love what you do. And I remember, you know, over a decade ago, basically when I hung up my clubs, you know, I got home. It was like a Sunday night, and complaining to my wife at the time, saying, God, man, I didn't do anything all weekend. I got this crazy work week ahead. I'm all straight. She's like, what do you mean? You played golf twice this week. I was like, that was it was like work for me. I didn't love it. I'd pass by a pond. If my ball wasn't in it, I'd be looking for the fish because I wanted to go fishing, or the woods. I want to go hunting, whatever it was. And so I was just like, you know what? It's just not for me. My daughter's a great golfer. It's been awesome for her and, you know, her relationship with my dad. We have these incredible golf assets. So I truly wish I loved it as much as I do other things, but I don't. And so you got to do the things that make you happy.
15: Well, thank you so much from the Lehigh Valley of Pennsylvania. We really appreciate all that you and your family do.
3: Thanks, Frank. Really appreciate it.
2: A great moment there between Frank and Donald Trump Jr. Again, listen to the full conversation on our podcast. Just search Empower Your Retirement wherever you download and listen. Frank and Frankie, he said something interesting. He said that golf felt like work to him. He didn't love it. But then he ended by saying, you got to do the things that make you happy. Which is, of course, what you are focusing so much on the work that you do at A Better Way Financial, asking people what it is that they want to make them happy in retirement. So let's dive into that, the work that you do. How do you help folks figure that out so that they are happy, but they're not feeling like they're working in their retirement?
15: Well, you know, Heather, I think, first of all, people are working so hard here in the Lehigh Valley, and they're trying to make ends meet. They're trying to do this. They're trying to do that. And you know, a lot of times they don't even realize it, but they've even overshot their goals. I mean, they've actually accumulated more wealth than they're going to need, you know, and they don't even realize that they're so focused. And, you know, the things that they enjoy doing, they're not spending the time doing it, you know, because they're doing the work thing, and they're trying to do this and they're trying to do that. And when they actually do finally get to sit down with us and they go over everything, and we actually do all of the planning to let them see that, hey, you know what? You can live the lifestyle that you've always wanted to live in retirement, and you can do it now or sooner than you thought. And when we put the numbers together for them, it makes a world of difference. You can see the relief in their faces. So many times they're so overjoyed by the difference it can make and the things that they now realize that they have worked for and accomplished.
4: Yeah, and it really all starts out with having that conversation. And somebody calls in to get to have that one-on-one get together. What they get when they have that is we get to talk about, well, what does make you happy? What do you think is going to make you happy in your retirement years? What are your goals? What do you want to accomplish? And then after you come in and we discuss what your goals are, we build a financial plan to show you, this is what we can do to help you get to where you want to go. If you want to retire, here is when you can financially afford to retire. Here's how much you can afford to live on in your retirement years. You might be able to retire sooner. You might be able to spend more potentially in your retirement. And so by having that plan drawn out, by having that conversation and really talking about what your goals are, we're able to build that plan around that and help you to achieve those goals. And so that's what we're all about here at A Better Way Financial. And so if you want to have that complimentary get together, just give us a call and we'll be able to start that conversation with you. Our number is 610-440-3722 for your complimentary one-on-one get together. All you have to do is give us a call. If you're 55 and older and you've saved $500,000 or more for your retirement, number is 610-440-3722.
15: we had this nice couple. They were in their early 60s. They came from Kutztown. And, you know, they were saving. They were working hard. And they wanted to live a certain lifestyle in retirement. And they didn't even realize they were there. They didn't realize they could do it now. They had saved $2.25 million.
2: Wow.
15: And they wanted to live on an $80,000 a year income. You know, and when we sat down and we were able to show them what they were actually able to do, they were really, really amazed.
4: Yeah, and it really started with, well, how are we going to get that income out of our portfolio? And so we looked at it, we said, well, here's the situation. Let's simplify it. You have $2.25 million. It's going to be about 5 years until you need to turn on your Social Security at full retirement age. So we have 5 years that we're going to need to get some income from the portfolio. $80,000 a year, well, that's $400,000. I'll do the quick math for you guys. $400,000 that you have to take out over the next 5 years. After that, they're going to be having around $72,000 of income coming in just from Social Security. So they're only going to need like $8,000 a year plus increases for inflation and for taxes, which on the $1.8 million portfolio at that time, if there's no growth, that won't be any problem at all. They'll be taking less than 1%. And so they're in a really, really good position as far as getting that income out of the portfolio. Then we looked at their risk. We looked at their returns and said, well, here's your current portfolio that you have right now. Here's what that portfolio could look like with us and with our recommended improvements. And over the same 25-year period, we're looking at a 1% higher return after fees with our investments compared to where the current investments are at. And we're taking about half of the risk that you're currently taking. So we're taking less risk. So it's less headaches, less concerns, less worry in your retirement when the stock market's going crazy. And also able to get a higher projected rate of return over that same period. We also looked into the tax picture and we said, currently none of your portfolio is growing tax-free. That's okay. It's never too late to start becoming more tax efficient with your retirement planning. And so we developed their plan and we showed them that they can transition some of that taxable money into tax-free money. And so we were able to get that from around 0% tax-free to projecting around 25%, or around $630,000 tax-free over the next several years by creating a more tax-efficient portfolio, which in turn showed them how they could save over $350,000 projected in taxes for them and an additional $580,000 in taxes for their children as well. And so this is the type of work that we do. We show the, how to make their portfolio better, how to get the most out of their portfolio as well, because they could increase their spending as well. If they wanted to, they can go up to $120,000 instead of the initial $80,000 of income that they were having coming in, an extra $40,000 more every year in their retirement. And so this is the type of work that we can do. We're going to be able to show you where you're at, what we can do better, what are the returns, what's the risk, what does the taxes look like, and just what can we do to help make your retirement better. To make that happen, all you have to do is give us a call. If you're 55 and older and you've saved $500,000 or more for your retirement, give us a call right now for your own complimentary one-on-one get-together where we're going to be able to talk about your retirement and see what we can do to help you find a path towards a more successful retirement. That number is 610-440-3722. Again, that's 610-440-3722.
2: Let's start that conversation. Again, the number to dial, 610-440-3722, to set a time on the calendar to start this complimentary review of your savings. 610-440-3722. So guys, so far this year, we've seen the passing of some major Hollywood icons, including Academy Award winning actor Robert Duvall. He recently passed away at age 95. It was in a memorable moment that I wanted to highlight to you today from the 2003 movie Secondhand Lions, where Mr. Duvall was lecturing a young man how at the end of the day, it's not about money. Here is that bit from the movie.
5: Sometimes the things that may or may not be true are the things that a man needs to believe in the most. That people are basically good. That honor, courage, and virtue mean everything. That power and money and power mean nothing. That good always triumphs over evil. And I want you to remember this, that love, true love, never dies. You remember that, boy.
13: what he was just saying, the idea of believing in the good in people, Frank, it made me think of you. I feel like that's your spirit. You're always talking about the good in people and hardworking people of the Lehigh Valley and the work you love so much to do. What I want to talk to you guys about estate planning, and we'll get into this question a little bit, but before we get into that, the idea that you guys have this family-owned business. Frankie is obviously Frank's son. And Frank, you've been doing this work here for families all around the Lehigh Valley for how many decades
15: now? A long time.
13: Yeah.
15: I've been in this industry for over 4 decades now.
13: Right,
15: so
13: right.
15: Helping people and that type of thing, it's always been the most important thing to me.
13: Yeah, of course. And obviously now, the chance to get to work with your son, Frankie, and the family business that you guys run there at A Better Way Financial. Thinking about our estate and legacy plan, I have to imagine a lot of people don't want to discuss it, avoid it a little bit, because, you know, you do. You're addressing your death. But an estate plan, it's so much more than considering what's going to happen after you leave. It's, I believe, call me a little bit poetic, but an estate plan and a legacy plan, it's a love letter to your family and protecting the people that you love, wanting to make sure everything is done right by then. So let's discuss how you as a family help families in this space. And when somebody comes into you and says, I just want to make things easier on my family, where does that begin?
15: Heather, it does begin with a discussion.
13: Okay.
15: Because every family's different and every one of them has unique situations. And, you know, sometimes it's fairly simple.
13: Okay.
15: And sometimes it's more complicated. You know, what we try to do is to really understand their family situation and what exactly their goals are. I mean, you have some families that, you know, sometimes some of the kids are troubled, you know, and they can't handle an inheritance of their funds all at one time. That would be very, very difficult. And some of their parents know that. So we have to help set them up the right way. Some people have, families where they helped one child significantly more than another one, and they want to try to even that out later on in life. Some families have, you know, maybe the husband, you know, was married before, the wife was married before, they have different, you know, kids from prior marriages.
13: The blended family aspect.
15: Exactly. So you know what? It's not an easy thing, but we ask people the questions that they need to think about, and they need to come to resolutions. Otherwise, what's going to happen is, who knows what's going to happen? It's going to be left up to the government on who gets what and that kind of thing. You know what? That shouldn't be questions that are left up to the government.
13: Right.
15: It should be questions that are left up to you and exactly what you want to have happen. And you know what? Sometimes we help folks, and a few years later, they feel differently and they need to change things. And all of that goes without saying that, you know, taxes. Who do we really want the funds to go to? Uncle Sam, or do we want them to go to our beneficiaries?
4: Yeah, I mean, it's a very clear point there. You want to definitely have it go to your beneficiaries, not to Uncle Sam. Anytime you keep that money in your family's pocket, that's going to be the way you want to have it.
13: Right.
4: But really, the conversation starts with you. What are your goals? What do you want to accomplish in your retirement? Yes, we want to make sure that everything goes smoothly to your family. But first things foremost, we need to make sure you can retire and you can get the income that you need in your retirement years. And then after we make sure that you're taken care of, that you're not going to run out of money, that you're going to be able to get everything working for you, income efficiently, tax efficiently in your retirement, then we look into, all right, well, what's the goal for the rest of the money? Do we want to leave the legacy at the end? Do we want to leave a living legacy, gifting throughout the course of your retirement years? What is the goal with these funds? Do you want to travel more? Do you want to have something that you're going to have the kids or the grandkids with you? And I always say it's better to leave memories than it is to leave money to your kids and to your grandkids, because the money comes and goes. They're going to be able to spend that super fast. But as far as the memories, they have that for the rest of their life. And so being able to build those memories, that's going to be something that they carry forward really for the rest of their lifetime. And so having that opportunity to be able to use some of that money in a way that can bring them joy, bring you joy, not only in that moment, but also for the years to come. It's something that's really special. But we do want to also make sure that transition of assets, transition of your estate, is a smooth process. We want to look into making sure that every account that you have has beneficiaries on it. And that doesn't even stop with just the investments that we're managing. We're looking at, okay, well, do you have beneficiaries on your bank accounts? Because a lot of times people set up a bank account and they never put a beneficiary on it. And the last thing your beneficiaries want to do is have to go through probate to get assets from an account. If you can put beneficiaries on it, you absolutely should. And so this is something we say, all right, well, if you don't have these beneficiaries, make sure you get them added. Because a lot of times when people open an account at the bank, they don't even ask you, hey, do you want to put beneficiaries on this account? They just open the account and then there's no beneficiaries.
2: Right.
4: With us, we obviously put the beneficiaries because it's important to leave that legacy efficiently. But for the banks, a lot of times they don't ask that. And so it's something that you have to proactively say, hey, I want to put beneficiaries on these accounts. And we work together with you to make sure that there are beneficiaries everywhere that you can have beneficiaries. Okay. Now, there are some places you can't have a beneficiary, like on a home. Or on your cars. You can't necessarily have a beneficiary on those.
2: Okay.
4: But what you can do is you can move those assets into trust. Like you can move the home into a trust and now it's able to bypass probate. It's able to avoid the probate time and the probate cost associated with having it go directly through probate instead of going directly through the trust. So having it go through the trust avoids the cost of probate. For instance, let's say you had, for example, a $500,000 home. On average, the probate cost is usually about 5% of the value of the assets. So your kids would be forced to pay somewhere around $25,000 just to inherit your home. And so this is something that can be easily avoided by getting a trust set up and having the trust own the home. So we have this conversation with our clients all the time. What can we do to make sure we're doing your estate planning efficiently, that you're not having your kids pay more money in taxes, that when we leave that legacy, we are doing it tax efficiently? And so if you want to learn about what strategies you can use to make sure that you're not only taking care of yourself, getting the retirement income and tax savings that you need, but also transitioning that estate more

0: their lifetime. And what we showed them is they could actually spend more than the $85,000 that they were living on, but up to $236,000. This is $150,000 more of income every single year for the rest of their retirement. Nice. And they said, there's no way I could possibly spend that much. And I said, I get that. But here's what we're going to do. You have two kids. Let's make sure that we're going to leave this legacy tax efficient, because you're going to leave this money regardless. What's going to happen is that money's going to continue to grow and you're going to leave the money. We could A, leave it in there and have it grow and you leave it the way that it is, or B, we can make it more tax efficient using vehicles such as life insurance, where you could put money into it over the next 10 years. And in their case, they could spend an extra $150,000. So I said, let's do $50,000 for you and $50,000 for each kid. So $50,000 for them was just extra spending money to spend however they wanted each year. And then $50,000 per kid was going towards the legacy over the next 10 years. And so with that plan in mind, they were able to set it up so that over the course of the kids' retirements, they would be able to take out a projected $8 million over the course of each of their retirements. And what's more is at the end of the kids' life, they're able to give about $2 million tax-free to their kids. So it goes to the grandkids tax-free as well. So that's $8 million of tax-free income they're projected to receive each, and $2 million for the grandkids as well. And so this is a total payment of $500,000 that they put into this, and then the kids are able to take out between $65,000 and $95,000, around $8 million for on a $500,000 investment projected. So there's nothing else out there that a long-term investment like that, that they can get that type of return tax efficiently, tax-free, and leave a better legacy. And okay. So just taking a portion of that extra money that they were able to spend and utilizing that so that they're leaving a more efficient legacy. And so this is something that we look into for really all of our folks where they're in a situation where you can actually spend significantly more. And when they say, I'm not going to spend $150,000 more when I'm only spending $85,000 today, well, let's look at those options. Let's make sure that since you're going to leave money, let's leave it tax efficiently. And so if you want to learn about the strategies you can use to get the income that you need to be able to make sure that you're leaving a tax efficient legacy, give us a call right now for your complimentary retirement roadmap. We're going to be offering that right now for anybody who's 55 and older and has saved $500,000 or more for your retirement. That number is 610-440-3722. We're offering this right now for the next five callers. That's 610-440-3722.
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11: I think 2022 or something like that. 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
11: Yeah, just a few months, but Amazon number one bestseller.
9: It's exciting. 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
11: Well, I figured my dad had one, so I had to do one.
9: The competitive nature of the Guida family.
10: The way.
11: No, seriously though, it was because of my clients. You know, I wanted to be able to give back to them. They've done so much for me. I was able to learn so much on the job by serving our clients and helping them throughout their retirements. And I just wanted to be able to put something out there for those who haven't heard of us yet or who haven't learned about what we do, and to be able to show them hey, this is some of the stuff in the industry that you want to know, that you want to look out for and see where are we at? You know, can we retire? How do we plan? I mean, it's not an easy thing to be able to retire. Financially speaking, it's how do I figure it out? I haven't been trained on this. I haven't looked into this. And that's the most people out there. They haven't had that type of training. And so to be able to give them a resource to look into to see, well, what can I do and what options do I have? It's a really good starting point for people as they're planning for their retirement.
9: Right. A great resource to get some information, understand the right questions to be asking, and understanding how you should expect your plan to be built. So if you are interested in a copy of the book, we would love to give you a complimentary copy. Anybody that comes into the office for an appointment will get a copy. You can also go to our website, abetterwayfinancial.com. Click on media and select book, and you're going to see a way you can register to get a complimentary of your copy of the book there as well. All right. So continuing the conversation about education and how you look to, as a resource, be a resource for folks here in the Lehigh Valley. Let's do some retirement 101 in these next few minutes, guys, and talk about Roth IRAs. Because the word Roth, we talk about that a lot, but specifically the idea of a Roth IRA, I wanted to ask you about advantages and disadvantages, right? Because we always like to point out the yin and the yang here. It's what are the opportunities? What are the disadvantages? Because there is a yin to and a yang to everything. Primary disadvantages and advantages of contributing to a Roth IRA. Ready, go.
10: Okay, so here's the thing. When we do these dinner workshops and when we talk to folks, a lot of times we'll ask them, hey, who in the audience, who here feels that they've already paid their fair share of taxes? And you know what? Just about every hand goes up. Mm-hmm. And the one thing about the regular Roth and the Roth conversions is that there is the potential that you can save a ton of money in taxes.
11: Mm. Yeah, and some of the advantages versus the disadvantages from that perspective, the advantages of doing these conversions are that you're going to get tax-free growth on the interest for you and for your spouse as long as you guys live. And that's a huge thing. The principal that you put into it can also be taken out tax-free. So, for instance, if you were to convert $100,000 for sake of an easy number, that $100,000, when you take it out, assuming that a couple of rules have been met, that can be taken out tax-free at any point. So, and a lot of people get confused about there's a five-year rule for these Roth IRAs and for the conversions. And the way that that works is that five-year rule applies to any interest that you take out on the Roth conversion. So if you do the Roth conversion, you know, let's say you're 60 years old, you do that Roth conversion. Now, as long as you wait 5 years to take out the interest, you don't have to pay any taxes. Now, you could convert $100,000 and then next week take out that $100,000 and there's no penalties.
9: Okay.
11: There's no taxes on that because that was from the principal. That was from the money that you put into it.
9: Got it.
11: Only on that interest would we have to wait that 5 years. And so the two rules for that interest taking out is you have to be 60 years old, is the basically 59 and a half, 60 years old at that point to be able to take that out, the interest. And then the other one is that it has to be there for 5 years. And that also works for every conversion. So if you do a conversion this year for $100,000 and then you do the next year's conversion for $100,000, next year's conversion, the interest on that, you have to wait 5 years from there. And so there are some intricacies and things like that as you're doing the planning. But in most cases, you're not going to be touching that interest from the Roth IRA anyways, because that's going to usually be the last money that you touch. You want to let the tax-free nature of that Roth IRA work in your favor. And so the more time that you have to leave it there and grow tax-free, the better off it's going to be for you. So the other advantages that we have is there's no required minimum distributions on those Roth IRAs. So if you keep the money in your 401k or keep it in your IRA, you have to take out a required minimum distribution each year after you hit either age 73 or age 75. And so that's something that can be stressful to have to take that money out even if you don't need to, and then pay Uncle Sam the taxes in it as well. And so after we do these conversions, you no longer are forced to take that money out. If you don't want to touch it, you don't have to. You can let it grow another 10, 20, 30, 40 years in your retirement completely tax-free for either you and or your spouse. And the nice thing, too, is even after you and your spouse pass away, if you have kids that you're leaving the money to, you can also get that money to them tax-free as well. And they can actually defer it up to 10 years where they're getting tax-free growth when they inherit the Roth IRAs as well. So these are the advantages of doing the conversions. The disadvantages are that there's no tax deduction up front. So anytime you put money into a 401k or into an IRA, you get a complete tax deduction for the total amount that you put in there. So if you're contributing, I'll make the number up, $24,000 into your 401k, and it's pre-tax, well, that's $24,000 in essence less of income that you have because you're getting that deduction. If you do it $24,000 into the Roth 401k, well, that's $24,000 more that you get taxed on in that year. And so the disadvantage is you have to pay the taxes in the year that you put into the Roth, whether it's through a contribution or a conversion. The other disadvantage is that tax has to be paid that year. So if you don't have the funds to pay the taxes, you're going to have to find a way to be able to get those funds to be able to pay those taxes. Otherwise, you won't be able to do that conversion or that contribution. Well, so this isn't really a disadvantage of having a Roth IRA, but a disadvantage of the way that the tax system has changed over the past several years is they used to allow us, before the Secure Act 2.0 passed in 2019, to stretch those Roth IRA dollars over the entirety of our lives when we inherited those funds. So if you inherited money from a parent or an aunt or an uncle before 2020, if that's when they passed away, you used to be able to stretch it out over your whole life. But then they passed a new rule that says, oh, now you only have 10 years. So that's not necessarily a disadvantage of the Roth IRA, but just a disadvantage in general of the tax laws that were passed.
9: Right.
11: This rule is applicable to Roth IRAs. It's applicable to traditional IRAs. It's not applicable to life insurance. So there are still strategies that are tax-free out there that you can avoid having that 10-year rule on the tax-free nature of it. So we look into what those different strategies are and how we can make sure that you're paying the least amount in taxes over the course of your lifetime, figuring out whether we should keep the money in the IRAs or in the pre-tax retirement accounts, whether we should do conversions, and if we are doing conversions, how much should we do each and every year throughout the retirement. At a certain point, it doesn't make sense to continue doing them. 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That number for you is 610-440-3722. 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
10: You know, we have so many folks that come in here and really they want to know how to retire and they want to know how we can help them. What are the things that we can do? And taxes are a huge part of it. We had this couple come in. They were both 60 years old. They had come to one of our dinner workshops. They did a very, very nice job of saving. They had accumulated $5 million. Nice. And they said, you know what? You know, we're 60 years old, but we want to retire at 65. And we want a really, really nice retirement. We want to live on about $200,000 a year and have that income go up with inflation, but still not run out of money. And they said, what can you do for us?
11: Yeah, and that's when we got to work and said, all right, well, we're going to build a retirement roadmap for you. And we're going to start with this tax problem here and looking at a lot of their money being in IRAs and 401ks and seeing, well, what can we do to be able to transition some of that money more tax efficiently, more tax free throughout the course of your retirement? And so we showed them tax strategies that were able to save them over $570,000 in taxes over the course of their retirement years. We said, all right, well, now that we got the tax picture looked into, let's also look into your risk that you're taking. Let's look at the returns that you're getting in your portfolio. And over the past 25 years, they were only getting a little bit more than 5% in their portfolio. A lot of the portfolio was in cash, dragging down some of that rate of return. We wanted to try to get them as high as a return as we could. We were looking at over 7.5% rate of return over that same period with our recommended strategy. So that equated to, with their amount of savings, around $150,000 more interest on average per year, which is going to make a huge difference over the course of their retirement. I mean, can you imagine an extra $150,000 in interest in your investments per year on average? That's going to continue to compound, continue to accumulate, and make a huge difference for them. And while we weren't taking any more risk either, we were staying in a similar risk tolerance to where they were currently at. This was able to equate to nearly $100,000 more of income per year, $104,000 more each and every year, plus increases for inflation as well. And so having that plan drawn out, seeing where you're at, seeing what improvements you can make can really go a long way in getting the most out of your retirement savings. We didn't say to them they had to save any more. We said, you have done an excellent job saving. Let's turn that savings into a retirement plan. Let's create a retirement roadmap showing you here is what we can do with your savings to get the most out of them. And so if you haven't had that drawn up for you and you want to learn, well, what can I do with my retirement savings so that I can get the most out of it? Give us a call and we're going to be able to put together a complimentary retirement roadmap for you. If you're 55 and older and you've saved $500,000 or more for your retirement, give us that call right now at 610-440-3722. And we're going to put together a complimentary retirement roadmap for you. 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
9: 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Let's set a time to begin the conversation about a review of your savings and investments. Find out how much more income you might be able to have every single year in retirement, as well as advantages of Roths and so many other strategies that are involved in this planning process. It's 610-440-3722. Call right now to set a time on the calendar. 610-440-3722. Right now, we're going to take some time on the radio program to do what we like to do. We do some retirement, some finance 101. We talk about market risk. We talk about tax risk in retirement. But the conversation around inflation has obviously been a big one the past few years because we've seen just record-breaking inflation rates. It feels like probably not the highest inflation that's been, certainly, but for folks over the last couple of decades, highest inflation rates that we have seen. So thinking about our retirement savings, let's discuss what are strategies that we can use to better protect our savings from inflation in the years ahead.
10: Let me put it this way.
9: Yeah.
10: If your return is lower than the inflation rate,
9: got it,
10: you're not in a good position.
9: Got it. Okay.
10: You know?
9: Yeah.
10: And historically, you know, you get some people that all they want to do is put money in the bank and they get these low interest rates. And then they, you know, they start it with a whole bunch of money and then they, it looks like it's eroded, you know, and because the value isn't there anymore and the inflation has just kicked their butts and that's just not good. You know what? You've got to get a better return. You've got to do things to get a better return. Let us help you create the right type of portfolio.
11: Well, Dad, what about the hole in the wall that your parents used to use?
10: Yeah.
9: What?
10: Unfortunately, this is a true story.
9: Oh, wow.
10: You know, my parents, you know, they were, you know, they saved money, but they were so afraid. You know, they were born on the other side in Italy.
9: I was about to say, are you a first-generation born American or your parents' immigration?
10: I am. Both of my parents were born in Italy. And,
9: okay.
10: You know, they came over here and my parents didn't have much of that education at all in Italy, you know.
9: Right.
10: So, you know, they just figured they'd save money in a hole in a wall.
9: Oh, wow. That is so old school. I love it.
10: It is. And, you know, the Italian people tend to do this, too.
9: Yeah.
10: But you know what happens to $100,000 when you put it in the hole in the wall?
9: Nothing.
10: And 20 years later, you know what you find there?
9: $100,000.
10: $100,000 that's now worth a whole lot less than when you put it there.
11: Probably worth about $50,000.
10: It's terrible. It's terrible. And unfortunately, my parents made that mistake. And, you know, and I don't think they're alone. I think there's others that have done that, too. And between that and the banks. And you know what? You've got to get a decent return on your investment or you are losing money. These folks are afraid to lose money. You are losing money if your return isn't as high as the inflation rate. So that's a huge problem.
11: Yeah, it's very important. And even those inflation rates that the government gives us, I mean, they use a basket of goods. And this basket of goods is not necessarily things that everybody is buying or everybody is using. So these numbers are actually usually lower than the actual real cost of living. They call it the CPI, or I believe it's Consumer Price Index.
9: Mm-hmm.
11: One of my clients said, I call it the CP lie. I said, that's hilarious. I'm definitely going to bring that to the radio. But yeah, So that's something that if they're not actually increasing the inflation rate as much as they should be, you want to make sure your returns are outpacing inflation, because if they're not, you are losing purchasing power every single year that your returns are not outpacing inflation. And so this is something that over a long period of time, you need to be getting a better rate than the inflation rate. Interest rates are falling, as we've seen over the past year. So this is something that can be a problem when you have a lot of money in the bank, because the bank is not the right solution when your interest rates are falling. You're going to get less and less of a return there. And in turn, cost of living is continuing to go up. So you're losing money to inflation every single year. You need to get better returns, but you might not want that risk. Right? A lot of people have money in the bank because they know it's safe. They know it's not going anywhere. Well, what can we do to try to get you a good rate of return without taking more market risk? If you can tolerate risk, great. We could put some of the funds in the market, but some people just don't want to have that risk, or at least don't want a lot of their portfolio to be at risk.
9: Right.
11: And one of the ways that we can have that portfolio protected and still able to get a good return over time is something called a growth FIA, or growth fixed indexed annuity. And the way that those work is when the markets go up, you're able to make money, but when the markets go down, you're not able to lose money. So it keeps the principal protected. And everybody says, that sounds awesome. What's the catch? Well, the catch is you're not going to get the full growth of the market. So the market goes up 20%, you're not going to get the full 20% that year. You're still going to make money, but you're not going to lose anything. And so that's the way that you're able to get protection on the way, you're on the way down, and decent rates of returns on the way up. There's also something called income fixed indexed annuities. And this also keeps your money protected, and those work very much like a pension. So you can get basically a pension type income payout guaranteed as long as you live. So if you have an income gap that you need to make up for with your investments, this is a way to be able to provide some of that extra income coming in. And so we look into the portfolio. We see, well, what options do you have? What are you looking for when it comes to your retirement goals? What level of comfort do you have with the stock market and with risk? And so we met with a client the other day, and they had, before they met us, they had about 70% of the portfolio in cash and stable value, earning less than 4%.
10: Yeah. Nice couple, right? They came from radio.
11: They're wonderful,
10: wonderful
11: folks.
10: People. And I think he was, what, 65? She was 61? And unfortunately, they were a little bit more like my parents when it came to investing than they should have been.
11: Yeah. And he spent a lot of time overseas, so he didn't really have the time to organize all the finances and everything with that. But now he's retired. He's come back to the United States. And so it's like, all right, well, here's what I need to do. I need to get everything all organized as I'm getting into retirement. And they did a good job saving. They saved around $5.5 million.
10: Wonderful job.
11: And they needed around 200,000 of income coming in per year. And so we looked into, well, what can we do? Well, the first step is we need to get out of these things that are earning 0 to 4%. We need to get a better return so that we can keep up with at least the inflation rate. And so over the past 25 years or so, the portfolio was earning about 4% with everything all together, and our recommended portfolio would have been about 7.5%. So able to increase the projected rate of return since 2000, which in essence, with their portfolio savings, that was almost $200,000 more per year with that extra 3.5% on average. And we were able to keep the portfolio very conservative. The drawdown was only 15%. So if the market went down like it did in 2008, where it went down 50%, the most their portfolio went down was only 15%. So we were able to keep it very well insulated against market crashes. We showed them how to save money in taxes by utilizing the right tax planning strategies. We showed them how to save a projected $938,000 in taxes over their lifetime. And what that translated to by getting a higher rate of return projected, by having projected savings in taxes, was more income that they could spend in their retirement. A little bit more than $5,000 per month, or $63,000 per year that they could spend more than where they were currently at. And when we showed them their current plan with that $263,000 of income, they only had a 56% probability of success not running out of money. But with our recommendations, we were able to get them all the way up to a 90% probability of success with that extra income. And so having that type of planning done can really go a long way. And so if you haven't had that planning done, if you haven't had somebody looking out to see, well, how do I keep my money protected, mm-hmm. but still keep up with inflation? How do I make sure that I'm not losing money every year to inflation and I'm actually staying ahead of it with my savings? Well, that's what you have us for, is because we can look through to see, what are your positions? What are you invested in? Is it in the bank? Is it in an investment company? Where is it currently at? And what can we do to protect you from inflation in your retirement yeah. years? And so we can develop a complementary risk and return analysis where we're going to be able to show you, what are the risks that you're taking with your current portfolio? If it's all in the bank, that's still taking some risk. It's an inflation risk. It's a different type of risk. It's not market risk. And so we look into, well, what are those risks and what are the returns that you're getting? And is there anything that we can do to put you on a better path for your retirement? Give us a call and we're going to be able to put together that complimentary risk and return analysis where we're going to be able to show you where you're at and what you can do for your retirement. So all you have to do is give us a call. We're offering this right now for the next 5 callers who are 55 and older and have saved $500,000 or more for their retirement. 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That number is 610-440-3722. 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
9: We all know the expression, cash is king. 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
10: And this is Frank Weed, and I just want to say on this Memorial Day weekend that I hope we all take the time to remember those folks who made incredible sacrifices so we can enjoy this freedom. 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
11: And I'm Frankie Guida. 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And I hope that you have a wonderful long weekend this weekend and can think about those people who have made that ultimate sacrifice for us here so that we have the freedom that we do today. 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
15: The discussions continuing. I'm Paul Stevens, Fox News. Talks and negotiations with Iran continuing, with the U.S. and Iran struggling to come to an agreement on Iran's nuclear weapons.
16: A delegation from Pakistan is now in Iran, which includes the country's army chief. They're meeting with the Iranian foreign minister and the speaker of parliament as Pakistan works to hammer out a ceasefire deal between the two sides. Marco Rubio, who just landed in India after NATO meetings in Sweden, says there needs to be a plan B if Washington and Tehran can't agree on a deal. Rubio says Tehran cannot control or monetize the freedom of navigation, and they can't have a nuclear weapon. Back here in the UAE, one official who spoke out recently said he thinks there's a 50-50 chance that Iran and the U.S. can get a deal. His concern lies within the fact that Iran, according to him, has a history of overplaying the cards they are dealt.
15: And that's Fox's Jeff Paul in Dubai. Director of National Intelligence Tulsi Gabbard stepping down amid her husband's cancer diagnosis.
17: The Director of National Intelligence Tulsi Gabbard, who oversees 18 agencies that keep the most important secrets in government, will leave her post on June 30th to help her husband as he fights an aggressive and rare form of bone cancer. She made the announcement after informing the president, according to reporting from Fox Digital. Gabbard posted a copy of the letter that she wrote to President Trump. Speaking of her husband, she said he faces major challenges in the coming weeks and months at this time. I must step away from public service to be by his side and fully support him through this battle. Trump responded, Tulsi has done an incredible job and we will miss her. Gabbard is the fourth Trump cabinet official to leave during the president's second term in office.
15: And that's Fox's David Spunt. 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
15: Kevin Warsh sworn in yesterday, Friday, as the new chairman of the Federal Reserve, replacing the outgoing chair, Jerome Powell. President Trump saying he wants Warsh to lead a quote-unquote independent Federal Reserve. In brief remarks, Warsh saying he intends to fill the role with, quote, energy and purpose.
20: And while I'm not naive about the challenges we face, I believe, Mr. President, these years can bring unmatched prosperity that will raise living standards for Americans from all walks of life.
15: Warsh is set for his first policy meeting in mid-June. Meantime, Jerome Powell set to stay on the Fed board for the time being, this until a probe into renovation costs at the Fed headquarters in D.C. is concluded. Powell has denied any wrongdoing in that case. As millions of Americans head out to travel for the Memorial Day weekend, many are feeling the pain at the pumps since gas prices are higher than last year. In Missouri, gas over a dollar more per gallon than last Memorial Day. Fox TV affiliate reporter KTVI's Patrick Clark in Fenton, Missouri.
21: Memorial Day weekend means a lot of Missourians and Illinois residents hitting the highways to get out of town. But with gas prices that are higher this year, that means it's hitting some in the pocketbook. According to AAA of Missouri, the average price of a gallon of gas is $4.19, up from $2.87 a year ago. And that means changing for some families how far they're willing to head out of town for a holiday getaway. But others we spoke to say they will power through that pain at the pump.
22: I use the Metro Transit system. I got a monthly pass here.
21: Michael Shank says the solution is to take mass transit. And he's a guy who's 66 years old. And he says walking and riding his bike is what keeps him so young.
15: And the AAA reporting 45 million Americans are expected to travel at least 50 miles from home on this Memorial Day weekend. Travel safely. I'm Paul Stevens. This is Fox News.
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0: added that a recess of fewer than 3 days is too short to trigger the appointment power, and that a recess of 4 to 9 days is presumptively too short. The decision unanimously rejected 3 intra-session appointments that Obama had made during a stretch of similar pro forma sessions back in 2012. So the Supreme Court gave the Senate the wiggle room to keep Trump from making recess appointments. Well, you think I'm done? It gets worse. Text line 33103, keyword Michael. Be right back.
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Thrilled to have Liz Truss with us. 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